0: think they're just all right.
1: It's his name that really stood out for me. 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
2: Frank.
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2: Now, if our last name was Cock Hair, let's just go there. 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
0: March 14th, 1982. 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A band like Metallica. 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
2: Neil Sean and keyboardist Greg Raleigh formed the Golden Gate Rhythm Section in June of 1973 at the request of their manager, Herbie Herbert. There's a name for you. They recruited Russ Valerie on bass, a second guitarist named George Tickner, and drummer Prairie Prince. Now, the original plan was to serve as a ready-made studio band for anyone wanting to record in San Francisco. But while waiting for their first studio gig, they began writing and rehearsing their own material. Said, hey, we can write songs. This could be good. And then they started booking gigs. They changed their name to Journey and made their live debut at the Winterland Ballroom on New Year's Eve, 1973. I'm Nick Carter, and a lot has happened to the Journey Band since that fateful night. They changed drummers, tried out a short-lived singer, started writing lyrics for their songs, and added vocalist Steve Perry. Perhaps you've heard of him. And after that, Journey went on to sell 47 million albums in the U.S. alone, play thousands of live shows, amass 16 top 30 singles, and earn a spot in the Rock and Roll Hall of Fame. Class of 2017, if you're keeping score at home. And today, it's the story of Journey with Steve Perry, Greg Raleigh, Neil Sean, and Jonathan Cain. Welcome to Off the Record.

I wrote patiently in a matter of, I don't know, 20 seconds or something, felt like, you know. But the lyrics were about me wanting their lights to shine on me, and for the song inside of me, this is what I want to bring to it. Here I

0: That's Patiently, the first song that Steve Perry co-wrote with Neil Sean for Journey. Now, the story goes they wrote that in a Denver hotel room on the first night they met. And the second song they wrote together, that would be Lights. Here's Neil Sean.
1: I think it was really the second song that I wrote with Steve. Patiently was the first song. We kind of banged that out, you know, in a hotel room one day in a couple hours. And then, you know, I sat down with him and he had his chorus and I just started playing Hendrix-y type chords to what he was singing, and then, you know, came up with, you know, the bridge, and it all kind of just fell together like in about 10 minutes.

0: That's Lights from Infinity, the first Journey album to feature singer Steve Perry. And while Infinity was a success, it went on to sell millions of copies. Neil Sean said that that was all thanks to the endless touring the band did in support of the record.
1: We got no radio or play. We had like a little bit of play on Lights in San Francisco and a few other cities, but that was it.
2: Well, one of our requirements of ourselves was not to record anything you couldn't perform, likewise. So yeah, there was never any loss in transition there. What you heard on the radio, that's what you got on the stage, plus some.
0: One song from Infinity that did get a little bit of airplay when it was released was The Ethereal Wheel in the Sky, a song that Neil Sean had written before Steve Perry even joined the band.
1: I pulled out an acoustic guitar and like just started banging on it. I've been listening to Rumors, a Fleetwood Mac record. Wheel in the Sky just sort of came out from listening to Fleetwood Mac. That's kind of cool, and I just started banging on something, and there it was. And then Diane Valerie, I think Ross's first wife, had Wheel in the Sky or something like that. And then I just said, keep on turning. I added that, and there was the chorus. And then Robert Fleischman came in and wrote the rest of the lyrics, which are great lyrics.

0: in the Sky was already written when Steve Perry joined the band. He went in the studio, sang it with his phrasing and style, and added the backing vocal part behind Neil Sean's guitar solo. Then, and only then, it became Wheel in the Sky. 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
0: I know what you're thinking. Being on 95.5 KLOS on weekday afternoons isn't enough. Oh no, Nick Carter is a greedy SOB. He needs Sunday nights too. Sorry.
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0: Journey wrapped up the Infinity Tour, and drummer Ainsley Dunbar promptly quit the band. I don't know why someone would do that. He was replaced by Steve Smith just in time to start work on what would become 1979's Evolution album. I'm Nick Carter. You're listening to Off the Record. And now I give you Neil Sean.
10: We had absolutely no breaks. We played date after date after date. And then right when we got back, we went directly into rehearsal and started writing for the next record. Then when we got the material together in about 2 weeks, then we went in the studio and cut another record. Then we went out on tour again and played the same amount of days. So it was just endless, you know.
0: Now, among the songs on Evolution was Lovin', Touchin', Squeezin', written by singer Steve Perry. And it became the band's first top 20 charting single. And maybe even the song that broke Journey into the mainstream music scene. Here's Steve Perry.
11: You know, that is an interesting thing. I mean, you only can go inside yourself and draw that which you feel it's coming from. But when the lyrics finally get written and you finally sing it and it's finished, some of the bigger songs have multiple meanings to multiple people. And that can be a wonderful thing. It can fit their own little movie situation they're going through at the time. And sometimes it can mean other things to people entirely, which can be a little frightening. You

0: Loving, touching, squeezing. That used to close out Journey's live set. Neil Sean says he liked to play it last because, well, it's slower and it gave the band a chance to stretch out and jam some blues at the beginning and the end of the song. Oh, boy. You self-indulgent musicians. These days, Journey tends to end their live shows with Don't Stop Believin' or Any Way You Want It. I'm Nick Carter. Coming up next off the record, Greg Raleigh explains his Journey departure. And Jonathan Cain, he remembers the one gig that changed his life.
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0: Hey, who's this new Manja Fragis on 95.5 KLOS? Yeah, that would be me, Nick Carter, the new afternoon guy. And believe it or not, they're letting me back in the building on Sunday nights. I'm Nick Carter. So what? So let's dance. This is Journey off the record. Steve Perry and Neil Sean were still writing together when it came time to do 1980's Departure album. In fact, they co-wrote the record's first single from the soundtrack of Caddyshack, is where most of us know it, Any Way You Want It. Here's Steve Perry.
14: Any way you want it, I think I might have played bass when we were writing a little bit, but it was written with Neil Sean. We wrote it together.
0: Journey hit the road just days after the Departure album was released in February of 1980. Here's Steve Perry.
14: We were the hardest touring band. I mean, we would stay out there. I came back to, like I said, another time, I came back to my mom's house because I didn't have an apartment yet. I'm still on tour, you know. I parked my car in the garage, and I remember the phone rang. One Christmas again, the phone rang, and I leaped out of bed and ran down the hall thinking I was late for the bus. I mean, it was so, and then I'd reach to the phone and dial 9 for a line out, you know. I knew that I'd been on the road too long.

0: Journey did over 100 dates in support of Departure. And when the tour wrapped, Greg Raleigh quit the band.
1: I really lost track of who I was. That was my problem. It's my own personal problem. You know, it didn't belong to anybody. And to, you know, come to grips with that and look at it and go, you know, I got to cool out here. I drink too much. I mean, this is not cool. So I made that choice. It's like it's time to reel it back in. And it was that simple. And when I finished that last gig in Japan, I swear to God, to this day, I look back and it was such a relief that I just walked off. And I was glad to have done what I did. I was glad to be in that band. Everything was cool. But I just couldn't do it anymore. Those crazy

0: That's one of my favorites. It's Stone in Love, written by Steve Perry, Neil Sean, and keyboardist Jonathan Cain, who joined the band after Greg Raleigh left. Here's Neil Sean.
1: Jonathan was opening for us, and him and John Waite were opening for us with the Babies. I, you know, hung out a lot with Jonathan after hours when the gig was over. Tim and I would hang once in a while, and we'd go to clubs, and we'd sit in and just jam and, you know, have fun. Before you knew it, Greg really wanted to retire. You know, he'd been there way before me, you doing the whole Santana thing. You just sort of burn out with the whole road. When he decided to do that, we all talked about it, and Jonathan was an obvious choice. And I liked the fact that he not only was a great songwriter and played keyboards great, but he played guitar. And I liked the aspect of him strapping on a guitar and getting away from the keyboards for a second.
2: We had played a gig in Oakland as the Babies at the Kaiser Memorial. And our manager at the time knew I was up to something. He had wind of something was going on. And they all showed up backstage, you know, like, hey, how you doing, you know, and da-da-da. And they thought, hey, this is too weird. Why would these guys be coming around to our gig, you know? And I knew that I was going to San Francisco, but I couldn't say anything yet because we hadn't really finalized anything, you know? So I was like, oh, no. I'm going to be able to keep my mug here, you know? It was pretty interesting. It's been

0: Who's Crying Now was a song that was originally started in my car driving up the I-5 freeway, and I had a mini cassette player in my hand, and I was coming back from Los Angeles, and we were about to get together, Jonathan Cain and I, and start writing. And I don't know what happened. I was just listening to the radio, and I just got inspired, and I started singing this, you know, one love feeds the fire, one heart burns the fire. And that's all I had. I had a da-da-da-da-da-da, and that's it. And it was, of course, slower. And I showed it to John, and we started putting a feel. I always liked sort of a Fleetwood Mac, How Long Has This Been Going On by Ace. That became the pocket for this hook line, and then it was written with Jonathan Cain and myself.
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1: Hope you'll join me in the afternoons on 95.5 KLOS. And now you know, I'm here on Sunday nights too. This is Journey off the record. I am Nick Carter. Thanks for being here. I appreciate that. Journey started work on the Raised on Radio album in the fall of 1985. And for the first time, they opted not to work with a producer. Steve Perry handled the production with a big assist from Jonathan Cain. Here's Steve.
0: I must tell you, if you listen to Raised on Radio now, oh my gosh, the songs just stand up. I really believe in that album, I always did, and I always loved the way Jonathan and myself and Neil wrote that material. I think if you listen to that record now, you'll be very surprised. I sure am. It's in my car, and I listen to it more than I maybe should. I just, you know, when I'm driving down the road and I'm cranking it and the windows are down and somebody pulls up next to me, I kind of turn it down so they don't think I'm some kind of, you know, well, isn't that him listening to his own music?
1: But that's definitely not how guitarist Neil Sean feels about the Raised on the Radio album.
14: I was just really not content with what had happened to the band at that point. I was really not getting along with Steve that well, and I was not happy with the direction that it was taking, you know, during Raised on Radio. I just thought it was ballsless. Nice, smooth record, but it didn't sound like a Journey record. You know, all the guts were taken out of it. You know, I felt like there was no guitar. There was always a lot of guitar on our previous records that were the biggest records. And so I think a lot of people felt the same way because obviously, or otherwise the record would have oversold some of our other records that were like that. There was a lot of tension in the studio and I was out partying a lot, sometimes not sleeping and showing up at the studio just to be, you know, because he was producing. So like, you know, I'd like coming in after the party and having him see me just look, you know, all scruffy and knowing that I hadn't slept. And he'd say, oh, look at you, man. You're in terrible shape and you're not going to be good for nothing. And then I just said, oh, yeah, let's go inside. And I pick up the guitar and I swear to God, I played like Be Good to Yourself in one take. And that's all I was supposed to do that day was get a solo on that song. And I did in the first take and I said, see ya.

0: Okay, so there's lots of news in the Journey camp recently. Buckle up. Let me see if I can break it down for you. First, Neil Sean, in a very, shall we say, infamous radio interview, says that, well, he and Jonathan Cain, they're fine. And Journey's hitting the road in 2026. A few days after that, Neil posted on X that Jonathan Cain announced his farewell to Journey. But not to worry, Neil was going to keep the great Journey legacy alive with new music. Then Jonathan Cain said, wait a minute, pump the brakes, I'm still in the band, I haven't left, and I will indeed be touring with Journey all of next year into 2027. But I will say goodbye after that, after the farewell Journey tour, to pursue my ministry. And oh yeah, got my own EP coming out later this year. All right, I have questions. So is it a Journey farewell tour, or is it a Jonathan Cain farewell to Journey tour? I don't know. Maybe they should take a page out of the Sopranos book and just fade to black on that note. Here's Neil Sean.
1: The Sopranos, that was like a mind blower for me, actually. I didn't even know about it. I remember somebody had sent me an email, and so I just kind of wrote it off. And then I was out that night doing something and never heard that it was going to be on the show. And my phone was just blowing up, you know. And so, yeah, that was definitely just monstrous for the song. Yes!

once you walk on stage, and especially as the audience just got bigger and bigger, it didn't seem to matter. You just were on this adrenaline, hyper drive, and you would crash after the show, and not even knowing how tired you were.

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I am Nick Carter. Follow me on the internets. I need souls for the master. I mean, I'm on Instagram at the Notorious NIK and X as well. And I'm going to see you next time. Off the Record.

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1: 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And yes, we've already notified HR. 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
2: Thank you, big guy. What up, folks? It's the Frasier Smith Show. I'm Frasier Smith. Welcome to the program. Got a great show for you tonight. The engineer of the stars, JC, is here. What is cracking, twin?
3: What?
2: What's up, man?
3: Chilling, dude.
2: All right, bro. We got some amazing guests on the show.
3: Really?
2: From the famous Wayans family. You know the Wayans
3: Whoa,
2: family.
3: Oh, yeah, man. Big fan.
2: Yeah, Shantae Wayans. She's one of the youngest Wayans.
3: Oh, no way.
2: And she's very talented. She's going to be on the show. She's got a new TV show. And actor-comedian Wayne Fetterman stopping by. He just got nominated for an Emmy, guys.
3: Dude, we got the whole along family here today.
2: Yeah, man. Well, you know, director Judd Apatow. You know Judd Apatow,
3: yep.
2: And they're nominated for an Emmy for the legendary Mel Brooks documentary.
3: Ah.
2: Can't wait for that one. And my film critic nephew Grant Smith is back with his take on the Christopher Nolan movie, The Odyssey. I actually saw the film. Can you believe it, JC?
3: I thought you were in the film.
2: Well, I am in the film, but I also wanted to go see it, and I couldn't pass up the senior citizen discount.
3: Sick.
2: It's kind of bad when you have a fake ID that shows that you're older. They didn't invite me to the premiere. I had to go buy a ticket. Anyway, we're presented tonight by the accident attorney at sweetjames.com. If you've been hurt in an accident, call 1-800-9-MILLION.

0: That's right, my friend. It's the Fraser Smith Show. I'm Greg B. Herold. And with me in studio tonight is the king of street cred. He's the engineer to the stars.
1: Dude, you got to put that malt liquor down, bro.
0: I kind of slurred that, didn't I? Was that from the Dead Homies Malt Liquor?
1: Yeah, you're cut. I know they're a sponsor, but you're cut off.
0: Okay. You gotta represent with the sponsor, though, don't you?
1: But a whole 40 before...
0: Hey, look, man. I got to get loose for the show. All right, what is poppin', kid? How you doing?
1: Not much, dude. Just hanging out.
0: You know, I hear your band, The Creepers, were at the Ebola Bar in East Los last weekend. I like that Ebola Bar. They serve a mean lettuce wrap. It had me running from the men's room.
1: Pick it up, pick it up, pick it up. Pick up the toilet paper.
0: Yeah, you got to pick up the toilet paper and run. And I know you guys also played the AI Woodstock last weekend.
1: Were we really there? Who knows?
0: Well, that's what I wanted to know. Could you tell if you were actually playing or not? Did it feel real to you?
1: Felt real.
0: It was an incredible simulation, at least.
1: Yeah. I mean, a lot of ones and zeros. That's all I could say.
0: Ones and zeros, baby. That's how we roll. And be honest, aren't you glad that the World Cup's over? Come on.
1: A little bit.
0: Come on.
1: Yeah.
0: I have to admit, I kind of got into it, but once the City of Industry got knocked out, I was done.
1: Yeah, man, I was pretty bummed out about that one.
0: Yeah, man.
1: I lost a parlay on that one for sure.
0: I've never been a big soccer fan. These guys score less than me in high school. All right, anyway, I shouldn't have said that out loud. It's a crazy
2: we all
0: world.
2: Expected
1: people
2: it.
0: All right, Emo, don't weigh in on that one, okay? Well, you know, it's a weird world. We used to be worried about ice. Now we're worried about iceberg lettuce.
1: It goes hand in hand at this point.
0: Yeah. People are like, you look like you lost weight. Are you an Ozempic? No, fool, romaine. All right, JC, do you know who the Wayans family is?
1: Yeah, man, big fan.
0: Okay, right. You know, the super talented family and In Living Color, White Chicks, Scary Movies, all their different shows.
1: Mm-hmm.
0: Yeah, there's Marlon, there's Sean, there's Damon. I know them all. Kenan Ivory, Damon Jr., Kim. And guess what? None of them are on the show tonight. None. But we do have Shantae Wayans. She is the latest breakout star from the Wayans family. She's in the new TV series Barbershop Larry. She'll be joining us, as will comedian Wayne Fetterman. He and director Judd Apatow have been nominated for an Emmy, guys.
1: Is he also a part of the Wayans

0: That was a good movie. I liked, well, Blazing Saddles, of course, but I like Young Frankenstein.
1: Oh, yeah.
2: Oh, Young Frankenstein. Yeah, that's a great one.
1: Yeah, tough History of the World. Love that one.
0: And speaking of films, my nephew Grant, the film critic, is going to join us talking about Christopher Nolan's hit movie, The Odyssey, which I actually saw. Can't believe I saw a movie. I liked it, but it was a three-hour movie. I started rooting for the Cyclops. I was like, let's get this over with. And I have a real small part in The Odyssey. I play an ancient optometrist who tries to convince the Cyclops to get laser eye surgery.
1: Ooh.
0: He needs that.
1: I look forward to seeing this now.
0: Yeah, I'm in there in a lab coat. It's pretty interesting. All right, Emo, how are you? Are you good?
1: Marvelous, marvelous.
0: All right. Is your band, did you guys play the AI Woodstock?
1: Of course. Yeah, we opened. We were right before the Creepers.
2: Yeah, we saw Emo there.
1: Yeah, we kind of, yeah,
0: or
1: same.
0: Could you tell if it was really an actual concert, or did you know you were actually there?
1: I mean,
0: there?
1: I don't know. I wasn't there. We were there, but I wasn't, if you know what I mean.
0: I kind of do. All right. Well, I guess that was a good experience. All right, the Fraser Smith Show begins right now. We are presented tonight by the accident attorneys at SweetJames.com. Been hurt in an accident, call 1-800-9-MILLION. And have you seen the new AI Sweet James? He looks like the real Sweet James, only not as handsome, of course. And his team of robot attorneys have taken over the city.
2: Whoa.
0: It's what they do.
2: I'd watch that movie.
0: They're not going to stop.
1: Terminator 15.
0: They're not going to stop.

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0: Okay, we're back. 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Joining us now on the show, one of my favorite people, a really talented comedian, Shante Wayans. Yeah, baby, yeah. Come on.
1: Praise.
0: Come on, baby.
1: I do this all the time, Praise.
0: Don't steal my snap. Come on.
1: No.
0: Come on, I got lawyers.
1: You copywrote the snap?
0: Yeah, I did, man. I got Sweet James. My sponsor is also a lawyer, so watch it.
1: Oh, hilarious.
0: Yeah. Now, congratulations. I got to congratulate you first on the new Barbershop Larry show. That's exciting.
1: Thank you so much. I appreciate it. It was a good time.
0: Yeah, man. And we had one of your co-stars, Dannon Green, was in last week. He is still talking.
1: Yeah.
0: He has not.
1: Boy, Danny.
0: We would go to commercials. We would go to commercials and he'd still be talking.
1: I don't know why he's doing stand up. He has a whole other purpose in life.
0: He does, to inform everyone about his boxing career.
1: He showed me this video one time, trying to prove that he was a champion, and it's blurred. It was like 1902 footage.
0: You know, yeah, he was before actually they had cameras. I think he was fighting.
1: Yeah. What is the when you got to crank it up?
0: Yeah, there's the crank thing, and then they couldn't keep up with him. All right, so now I got to ask you about a couple things. You know, you come from the most talented family probably in show business, maybe in all time show business, right?
1: Thank you.
0: Oh, yeah, and I know them all.
1: Yeah.
0: I know them all.
1: You sure? You think we're better than the Baldwins?
0: Yes, I do. I do. Well, I'm a comedy guy, so, you know, you guys are all in comedy. And I know the whole gang. They're all awesome. Do you remember Living Color when you were pretty young, probably? Do you remember watching the show? Or?
1: Yeah, so I do remember watching the show. I've been on set and everything, but it wasn't, you know, when you're a kid, you see things going around, but it's not like, you know, it wasn't glory. Like, I didn't understand why people were so into it or what was happening. But, yeah, I watched it as a kid. My mother didn't care.
0: Yeah. Well, all your family was in it. But that's right. As a kid, you really don't know, I suppose, right? Yeah.
1: No, I was just happy. Like, you know, my Uncle Keenan, he's like the godfather. So, like, to be around my uncles and, you know, and they were always fun and funny. So, for me, it was just like, oh, I get to be with my family. We were able to go to school, like we were out later than we should be, because we would go to premieres and stuff like that them on a school night.
0: Yeah, a lot of kids don't do that, I'm sure.
1: No.
0: Now, okay, so you saw them in action, and did you start, I think I read where you were working on the shows as like a production assistant, you were on some of the movies and stuff, so that probably got you into the business, got you started a little bit, right?
1: Yeah, so funny thing is, let me not say hate. I really just had a strong dislike for what was happening as they were getting famous. You know, like we would go to dinner. I didn't see them in a while. We would go to dinner. People want to take pictures. And so for me, it was like, God, like, can I just be with my family? And so I didn't really want to get into entertainment. I went to college for a semester for computer science, and I was really into like tech and stuff. So, yeah, when I moved out to California, worked on a scary movie, became a production assistant, and then I got to see the different departments and started in editing until I found stand-up comedy.
0: That probably helps you, though, in the business, right? Because now you know a little bit about everything.
1: Yeah,
0: the different departments, you learn a little something, right?
1: Yeah, for sure. People can't get over on me. They like, we can't edit this way, or we can't move the shot this way. I'm like, yes, you can.
0: Yeah.
1: Let me show you.
0: Don't tell me that. I know.
1: Yeah.
0: Up. Yeah.
1: For sure.
0: I can't believe you made one whole semester, because I didn't.
1: Well,
0: I was out after 2 weeks.
1: Frazier, the sad part was the amount of money they spent on a semester. I would have probably beat the heck out of myself.
0: Oh, wow. Yeah. Yeah. No, it's a lot, man.
1: It's like, let me save y'all some money. I'm just going to come out there.
0: Well, yeah. You know, and with all the advantages you have of just talking to your family and learning from them, that's better than going to school.
1: Yeah, no, for sure. For sure. You know? I mean, they don't know anything about computers, but...
0: But they know about the business.
1: Yeah, and so once I got into that, it was really cool. Also, you know, working at McDonald's and doing all the telemarketing jobs you could possibly have, to make that amount of money we were making weekly was insane. You know, we was making like 800 to 1,000 just as a PA. I was like, I could do this for the rest of my life.
0: Sure. You're not going to make that on fries.
1: Right. No, we was barely pushing $200.
0: All right, we're coming right back with Shantae Wayans. Thanks for joining us. 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

0: Okay, we're back. Fraser Smith Show presented by the excellent TurningSweetJames.com. Joining us, Shante Wayans, the comedian. She's my good friend. And congrats to you. Barbershop Larry is the new show. Did you have fun doing that show? It was already almost, it's all taped up, right?
1: Yeah, we have actually about four more episodes to shoot. You know, this is, it's really good because you found the team who were just ready to get something done. And a lot of learning, because I never really did multi-cam sitcoms. So it's a different, it's a whole different get up as far as single cam and movies and stuff like that. But very awesome. You know, I got to be with Danny Green and
0: other than that, everything was pretty good, right?
1: Huh?
0: Other than that, everything was pretty good.
1: Yeah.
0: I shouldn't be saying about him. He's my buddy.
1: No, this is brilliant. I mess with him all the time because I'm just like, bro.
0: What a character. But you know, that is a good cast, because I saw the pilot. I really enjoyed
1: it.
0: Yeah, I came out that night out at the Harvest Studios. And
1: Did I see you?
0: Well, I think we may have just briefly said hi, but I did enjoy the pilot. I saw a lot of my old friends out there. And yeah, but Dan and talked so long on stage that I fell asleep.
1: Yeah, no, that's why that's why if you was there, you saw me wrap it up, because I'm like, this is not an award show. This is, let them see the pilot first before you say all these great accolades.
0: That's really funny. It's a good premise. You know, the barbershop's always a good premise for a show, I think.
1: Yeah, for sure.
0: And the writing was real good in this. It was funny. Did you have fun doing it?
1: I did. I really did. You know, I got to be with friends, and, you know, they were diligent and just letting us try different things out. So when you get on a set like that where you can, you know, really show some creative, you know, work for you from yourself, and they allow you to be a little free, that's one of the best feelings.
0: Yeah, it looked like the kind of group that you could add some jokes every once in a while if you had something that you wanted to punch up on the spot. It seemed like a pretty cool you know, group you had there.
1: Yeah, we got to get you in there, because and that was the thing, we got to have like a lot of friends and stuff come up on a set and do different guest spots and stuff like that. So, you know, it's working with friends is always amazing.
0: Well, I would love to go on there as Dan and Green's boxing manager.
1: I'm gonna see if I can write an episode so I can write that.
0: Yeah, I think I can handle that part. Something's interesting. You know, I'm a fan of your stand-up. I love your stand-up. You know, you're really a great stand-up. But this is interesting to me. During COVID, I was reading you did a thing called House Arrest. It was like a virtual tour. Was that weird? What was that like?
1: It was great. So it started because people started doing Zoom like comedy shows. And I remember doing one thing where they had a studio and it was just TVs around. So the awkwardness is you don't have that initial laugh. You know, you like say the joke and you're like, oh, I'm bombing. And then they're like, ha, ha, ha, because it's a delay. You know what I mean? So, you know, it felt like we was going to be in lockdown forever. And I wind up, again, background in technology, figuring out how to set it up in my apartment. And I took one of the rooms and just made it like the House Arrest comedy club. And we shot there.
0: That's where your tech background came in handy.
1: Yeah, for sure.
0: That's cool.
1: For sure. Okay.
0: So you had fun with it, though.
1: Oh, absolutely. Once you get over the fact that people are not laughing at the when the punchline hits, at least like they are, but it's just delayed to them.
0: Delayed.
1: You're like, okay, wait, you know, you wait a little bit, but it was great practice, especially, you know, coming back into the world. Anybody that wasn't doing stand up and had to go back, it was
0: you had to do something, right? Everyone was going crazy. You know, I did a couple of those. The only thing that bugged me is I'd do a joke and then a cat would walk across the screen.
1: Right.
0: And then they wouldn't laugh. And then, you know, what are you going to do?
1: You watching people take a shower like this?
0: Well, it helps somehow. I'm not sure how. Anyway, we're coming back with Shante Wayans. We want to talk to her more about Barbershop Larry. And this is the Fraser Smith Show presented by the Accent Attorneys at SweetJames.com. If you've been hurting an accent, call 1-800-9-

0: All right, we're back. Trey Smith Show. Presented by
1: I don't think we left.
0: It seems like we're in some kind of a circle. We just keep going around and around on this show. I have no idea where I'm at. I think it's an AI show at this point.
1: I'm not really talking to you.
0: I don't even think it's really me or you. We're just in a loop. We're working a loop. You know tech. You know how that is these days. See, now, and I'm waiting for them to come up with an AI Dan and Green doll.
1: No, I will get rid of that code immediately. Abort.
0: That's so funny. Now, your new show, Barbershop Larry, tell us about your character on the show.
1: Wait, Fraser, if they make a Dan and Green Barbie doll for
0: I shouldn't even brought that up.
1: I don't want this toy.
0: That was a toy that would really ruin Hollywood. It would never shut up, and you couldn't turn it off. That would be the bad part.
1: Oh, my God. Got nothing on Chucky, man. Man. Nothing on Dan
0: Chucky,
1: and Green.
0: Chucky, even Chucky would leave the room. Chucky would be like, all right, I've heard enough.
1: My character is just kind of like the middle ground. You know, it brings the boys back to a level-headed space. But, you know, just being co-workers and really good friends, you know. She's just a more level-headed kind of character. Because Chaz, I mean, living in his car, you know, he has all these opinions and advice that he should not be given.
0: Not if you're living in your car.
1: Not at all.
0: You don't want to follow anybody's advice that's still living in their car, really.
1: Right.
0: That's why nobody listens to me. But, you know, you got to live somewhere.
1: They don't let you sleep in the studio?
0: No, well, yeah, if they don't find out. I have to hide behind the couch. But that's not a bad idea, guys. We could sublet this place. Yeah. What do you think?
1: I love it.
0: Yeah, man. All right. So now, what are your plans moving forward? Obviously, you'd probably like to be in some movies. And with your family, too, I'm sure there's plenty of options. And would you like to do more acting?
1: Yeah. So the interesting thing is now I'm kind of on an independent route. I'm working on a web series right now, trying to put it together and shoot it. I'm also working on my new special because I just shot a special for Hulu that was produced by Kevin Hart and LOL. So it's streaming on Hulu now called LOL Live with Shantae Lance. I'm just taking, you know, all the bits and pieces of what I've learned and trying to make projects myself. You know how it goes in this business. Everybody want originality, but they want the same thing.
0: That's so true, isn't it? Yeah.
1: Yeah.
0: So you got to try to figure out a new angle on something old, I guess.
1: Yeah, for real.
0: That's what you try to do. That's what I've been doing for the last 20 years.
1: Of doing All in the Family with a gay... No.
0: You know, it almost is that kind of a... It's always that theme, right?
1: Yeah, no, for sure.
0: The goofy dad, and then, you know... Well, I'm just real proud of you, how well you've done. It's impressive.
1: Thank you.
0: Yeah.
1: Thank you.
0: It's impressive.
1: And we got to work more, Fraser. You are, every time I see you, it's just light and love. And that's why I was like, I didn't see you at the premiere, because I would have jumped on you, you know, of course.
0: Well, but I was stuck sitting behind Buddy Lewis.
1: Oh.
0: So no one could see me. I'm just kidding. It was funny because I knew everybody there. It was pretty wild. All right. Well, I'm just really proud of you, Shantae Wayans. I'd love to see you out there at the club. We always have fun at the club. And continued success with your acting and your stand-up comedy, which is great.
1: Thank you. I got to tell you about my karate.
0: Oh, the karate. Uh-oh.
1: No.
0: Oh, no. Not another Dan and Green.
1: Shantae Green in the building.
0: Shantae Green, look out. I think we've got to get a cage match with you two. Someone's got to knock this guy out. All right, Shantae Williams, thank you so much for joining us.
1: I love you.
0: I love you, baby. Talk to you later. There she is.
1: Bye.
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9: This is the Fraser Smith Show, part of LA County's work release program. Here's your host, Fraser Smith.
0: Yeah, man. You're listening to the Fraser Smith Show. I want to thank our guest, Shantae Wayans, catcher on the new TV series Barbershop Larry. Coming up next, comedian Wayne Fetterman. Wayne just got nominated for an Emmy along with director Judd Apatow for their documentary on the great Mel Brooks. Love Mel Brooks. And film critic Grant Smith, my nephew, joins us with his take on the Odyssey movie. And we are presented tonight by the accident attorneys at SweetJames.com. Been hurt in an accident? Call 1-800-9-MILLION. Sweet James is in the Odyssey movie. Yeah, he plays an ancient attorney who represents all the soldiers injured in the Trojan horse incident. That was a very big case. Did you know about that, guys?
10: Yeah, man. I read about it all in the tablets.
11: The Dead Sea Scrolls.
0: Yeah. It was all over the tablets.

0: And it is the Freddie Swick Show presented by the Accident Attorney SweetJames.com. Joining us right now, a good friend and comedian, Wayne Fetterman.
1: Thank you. Nice to see you. Oh, what the?
0: Yeah.
1: Email.
0: The crowd loves you already.
1: Yeah, I like you.
0: I don't blame you. Well, we go back, and it's always great to see you, man. And I'm always impressed by your credits. We'll talk.
1: Thank you.
0: We'll get into some of that right now. But I want to ask first about your stand-up.
1: Yeah.
0: Because I'm a fan. And where did you start your stand-up? When and where and
1: well, it's kind of a convoluted. I'll make it a short spot. I mean, at the Comic Strip in New York is really was the home club
0: where I
1: really passed and became like a professional comedian. But here's something you don't know about me. Started out doing ventriloquism in high school.
0: What?
1: Yeah. I told you wouldn't know this about me.
0: I didn't.
1: It's a very shameful part of my past.
0: I'm glad I didn't know that.
1: Yeah. I'm sorry. I've ruined the whole thing.
0: Yeah.
1: That's our time. Guys, this has been fun.
0: What happened to the dummy?
1: His name's Buford.
0: Oh, sorry.
1: He's still around. I mean, I retired the act once I started doing stand-up.
0: But in high school, you were doing the ventriloquist act?
1: I was doing ventriloquism.
0: Wow.
1: Needless to say, graduated a virgin.
0: Well, of course.
1: Yeah.
0: Well, probably Buford probably did, too.
1: Yeah. So I've been entertaining on stage like since high school.
0: Oh, no wonder.
1: Does that count?
0: Well, sure it does. What, are you kidding me? Okay, so you did your stand up and you came. When did you come out to Los Angeles?
1: End of 1986.
0: Oh, okay. Wow.
1: Yeah,
0: okay.
1: So I've been out here for a while. You were one of the first people I met out here.
0: At the Laugh Factory?
1: Yeah, at the factory.
0: Yes.
1: Yeah.
0: And it was the little Laugh Factory before it expanded.
1: Yeah.
0: That's right. I do remember that.
1: Yeah.
0: Man.
1: So. And the first time I performed, and not the first time, but one of the first gigs I had in L.A. was at USC, booked by Judd Apatow, who was a freshman.
0: Who became your good friend. We're going to talk about
1: it. I ended up working. Yeah, we'll get to that. And I met Kevin Neal in that night and Tommy Sledge.
0: Oh, Tommy Sledge.
1: Do you remember him at all?
0: Yes.
1: Yeah.
0: Didn't he? And he had the street light?
1: Yeah.
0: He had a street light that he would carry around on his back during the show.
1: So he looked like a
0: 40s detective.
1: Yeah. So
0: it was 5'18" in Hollywood.
1: Okay.
0: Yeah. I remember that guy.
1: Neal had not done Saturday Night Live yet.
0: He was on
1: that fall. Yeah.
0: You know, it's interesting. What? You and Kevin and I worked together like last weekend at the Improv.
1: Oh, I know. Remember
0: same
1: that?
0: Show.
1: Do you remember
0: and we're
1: that?
0: Both big fans of Kevin.
1: Oh my God.
0: Yeah, so he's one of the best.
1: Not only funny on stage, hilarious off
0: yes,
1: stage.
0: Yes, he is. So you started, now were you working the mostly the Improv probably? Or
1: mainly the Improv was like my home club out here and at the factory. And then I was doing, believe it or not, colleges. I'm like an in-town comedian because, as you'll see on that sheet, I like to do stand-up and acting were the two main things I did.
0: And you've done some pretty cool acting terms.
1: I have.
0: Yeah, we're going to talk about those right now. But I got to tell you, I'm an in-town comic, too. I won't go south of Melrose. Now, some of the acting stuff.
1: You don't do road at all?
0: No, once in a while. I mean, I do Vegas.
1: Right.
0: Does that
1: right.
0: count? I don't know. Legally Blonde. Let's talk, because
1: yes.
0: you had a pivotal role.
1: I can see Emo's lighting up over there.
0: That's a favorite of hers.
1: Yeah.
0: How'd that come about? How'd you get that part?
1: This is literally my acting skills. I studied with Stella Adler.
0: Really?
1: One of the great acting coaches and kind of a legend in New York theater. So
0: I studied with Steven Adler.
1: He's the harmonica player?
0: No.
1: Anyway, so I auditioned. I auditioned for them.
0: Oh, you and you got an
1: You know who
0: audition?
1: I beat out for that role?
0: Who?
1: Greg Proops.
0: What?
1: Man. Yeah.
0: Another
1: you know
0: funny
1: comedian?
0: And talented a guy.
1: Yeah.
0: That guy's
1: I couldn't
0: talented.
1: Believe it. That guy was, I was like, okay, I'm not going to get
0: no,
1: this guy. He's
0: talented,
1: too good.
0: Yeah. Well, good for you. And that was a big part for you. It was pivotal.
1: It's pivotal. Because if she doesn't get into Harvard, I'm on the board that allows her in.
0: There's
1: and if
0: no
1: she doesn't
0: show.
1: Get into Harvard, she goes to Orange County Community College.
0: And there's no movie.
1: She's not a fish out of water.
0: No movie. Yeah, another credit that I love is Curb. Come on. What'd you do on Curb?
1: So lucky. I played one of the most annoying people in the world. This was his neighbor named Dean Weinstock. He had to like drop a wire down, and I sort of maneuver my way into getting me to meet Julia Louis-Dreyfus, who I have a crush on.
0: Oh,
1: so
0: okay.
1: It's just like in a manipulative, horrible kind of person. And then I come back and I hug him and I have glasses around my neck and I make him pay for the glasses. So he's just a loathsome guy.
0: But that's what acting's all about. You play...
1: Thank you.
0: There's a couple books I do want to talk about, because you're also an author.
1: Yeah.
0: Okay, so, you know, you mentioned Judd Apatow.
1: Yes.
0: The talented director. But
1: he was just a college freshman when I met him.
0: So you guys stayed friends, though.
1: Thank God.
0: And what a big career he's had, right? Yeah. Yeah, you love those friends that become big like that, and he is a good guy. Have done this. You're up for an Emmy on this.
1: Yes, we produced
0: Mel Brooks
1: called The 99-Year-Old Man. Already the title is out of date because he's 100.
0: Yeah.
1: So
0: he surpassed your title.
1: Yeah.
0: What a genius. Now, did you hang out with him? Did you get
1: to?
0: Oh, my gosh.
1: Oh, yeah.
0: Wow.
1: This might be my favorite thing I've ever done outside of, you know, stand-up is the greatest.
0: Yeah, sure.
1: But
0: hanging with this guy.
1: This is my third big documentary I've done with Judd. We did Chandling, Carlin, and now this one.
0: That's right.
1: Carlin was already passed away. So this was the first one we did on someone who was alive.
0: That's interesting. Okay.
1: Yeah.
0: And everybody loves Chandling. So
1: it was interesting because usually we would only do somebody who had passed away. This was different doing someone who was alive.
0: Now, is he still really funny and
1: sharp? Yeah, very with it. I mean, I knew him, you know, when he was young, when he was like 98. So
0: that's going.
1: I don't know. I haven't seen him in a year or so. So I don't know if he's lost a step. Mel is incredible. I mean, he is just a force of nature.
0: All right. So you must have been fun. And did you have to go dig up some old footage on him and stuff?
1: Yeah. Well, that's part of the job. It's like, again, we've never had someone alive to do the documentary around.
0: So he probably had a lot of that, right?
1: So, no, he didn't. Oh. But he did have a lot of old photos and things like that. And we talked to his family. You know, he has two families. There was an earlier wife, Florence, would talk about.
0: Huh.
1: So we're like, we got to get him to talk about it. And he has three kids.
0: Oh, is that right? From the other marriage, right?
1: Yeah. Wow. Yeah. And this is, it didn't end well.
0: Oh.
1: And he was not a great dad. And he talks about it. So it's really interesting to kind of break through that wall because
0: he's Mel Brooks.
1: Right. That
0: now,
1: guy.
0: And
1: he's
0: then he also
1: guy.
0: Had, you know, quite a career with Carl Reiner.
1: He did. Yeah. Well, they were like a father, son, brother. I mean, they were.
0: And they did the 2,000-year-old.
1: 2,000-year-old man. That's
0: man.
1: I mean, they met when they were working on your show of shows. I mean, that's how far back they go to 1950. Like, I'm presenting the image of Mel Brooks, the funny storyteller.
0: Yeah, sure.
1: So,
0: but I'm sure beneath that, he's got a...
1: It took us a while to get through, to tell you the truth. And I'm going to have to tip my hat. I'm doing it right now to Judd. Judd really...
0: Was able to get that out of him?
1: It took a while.
0: Yeah.
1: It wasn't the first
0: interview.
1: Well,
0: you know how comics are.
1: It wasn't the second interview. You know,
0: comics are always wanting to be on. So that's probably...
1: Him more than most.
0: More than almost anyone.
1: Yeah.
0: No, that's great.
1: Yeah.
0: All right. Well, listen, we're going to come back with Wayne Fetterman on the Fraser Smith Show, presented by those accident attorneys at SweetJames.com. Been hurt in an accident, call 1-800-9-MILLION and ask for Buford.

0: blonde.
1: And Legally Blonde, I mean, there's no movie without me. And that's one
0: there
1: scene.
0: There really isn't. She wouldn't have gotten into Harvard, and we had to do it about Orange County Community College, and that's not good.
1: That wouldn't have been good. Yeah. That's not a fish out of water story.
0: Yeah, there's plenty of Legally Blonde people.
1: Yeah, exactly. In her
0: or something like that. All right. Now your authorship is awesome. We're going to talk. I love the history of stand up, but first of all, I want to talk about something close to my heart. You know, I love Pistol Pete, the great basketball player, Pistol Pete Maravich.
1: Yeah,
0: an all time great. You know, it's interesting when you look on YouTube, and I know you've done this, and you see all the big basketball stars of today.
1: Yeah,
0: and they all reference him as being the most entertaining and creative of all basketball
1: players.
0: You're
1: going to make me cry. I love it, Frazier.
0: He is that good. He was that good. And he was pre-three-pointer.
1: Oh, yeah. Except for his last year as a pro, there was a three-point line.
0: Oh.
1: Guess what his shooting percentage was from three-point?
0: I would have to say maybe 57.
1: 67.
0: What?
1: Yeah.
0: 6'7", 6'7". Oh, sorry. Did I do that? All right. But that's pretty impressive. I mean, this guy's amazing, man.
1: Yeah, amazing.
0: Now, if they'd had a three-point...
1: Who knows?
0: I do, though.
1: You do?
0: Yeah. Because it would set the records beyond what anybody could do.
1: Right.
0: I think.
1: It's weird that he's still ahead of his time.
0: Yes.
1: It's crazy that he's still ahead of his time, but...
0: His dad was a coach, though.
1: His coach in college when he scored all those points.
0: Yeah. So
1: one of the best names ever for a college coach, Press.
0: Oh, yeah. We know what their style of defense was.
1: Yeah, zone. And they played zone. It was ironic. humor.
0: I tried to make a joke there. It didn't work. Okay. That happens a lot with me. All right. So Pistol Pete, that was a great...
1: Yeah, no,
0: what's the name of that book, by the way?
1: It's just called Maravich.
0: Oh,
1: the
0: great.
1: And I wrote it with his... It's authorized with his widow, Jackie, and another gentleman named Marshall Terrell. And I got to go down to Louisiana... Got to go through read through his diaries, see his scrapbooks.
0: Wow.
1: The whole thing. I couldn't even believe it.
0: What an unbelievable gig.
1: And what I really like about his story is that it's Shakespearean. Like, he wanted to win a championship because he came under... I know now we're loving him with the YouTube clips and Kyrie Irving and all these guys.
0: Yeah, they all love him, yeah.
1: They all love him. But at the time... He came under a lot of criticism for that style of play.
0: For being a hot dog.
1: Yeah.
0: Right?
1: Remember that term, hot dog?
0: Yeah.
1: Why hot dog? Why not hamburger?
0: Well, because you remember when Chick Hearn would say the mustard's off the hot dog?
1: Yeah.
0: Yeah. What he meant by that was somebody was trying to be too slick.
1: Yeah.
0: And then they'd fumble the ball.
1: It was criticism, right?
0: Sure, it was.
1: You remember.
0: Yeah. And a lot of coaches didn't like it.
1: Because, they want a fundamental, chest pass, the whole thing.
0: But we're certainly glad he was around because what an entertaining performer. All right, so now your other book, The History of Stand-Up, is also very interesting. And it is. I know that didn't sound very sincere, but it is. That's my interviewing style.
1: Let me hear it again. Let me hear the reading again.
0: Wayne Fetterman. I called you Wayne Cotter. Remember Wayne Cotter?
1: I love that guy.
0: He's great.
1: Love that guy.
0: Very talented comedian.
1: I think he's still doing stand-up.
0: Oh, sure he is.
1: Yeah, that guy's really funny.
0: Yeah. All right, so this book, and you start, where does it start?
1: Start back in the 1800s.
0: Let me guess. It was a guy from the Civil War named Artemus something. Ward.
1: Yeah.
0: How's my memory, dude?
1: Yeah.
0: Come on, man.
1: Yeah, Artemus Ward.
0: At the same time. That's when I was starting out.
1: You toured with Artemus.
0: Yes, I did. In fact, I brought him on stage many times.
1: You did?
0: Yeah. Coming to the stage right now.
1: So this is pre-microphone. How did it all work back then?
0: Well, I just did, cup my hands together. On the stage right now. Yeah. Big, very funny guy. He's been playing for the troops. Yeah.
1: Both North and South.
0: Yes, you play for both. Yeah. He's the only guy that was allowed in both camps. So he started it out. He was our first stand-up. Where else did...
1: I don't call him he's the first one I start the book at. There were comedians before him that were in like minstrel shows and things like that.
0: Yeah.
1: And that's... he started as a writer, and then he went to see a show, and one of the, like, stealing material... One of the comedians in the show was doing his writing bits from the newspaper on stage.
0: Oh.
1: And that's where he got the idea, like, oh, wait a minute. Maybe I can transform what I'm writing into a stage persona.
0: I could do that.
1: Yeah, sure. I could do that.
0: Yeah.
1: And that's how it started.

0: Really?
1: Yeah. Interesting, yeah.
0: Yeah.
1: So he was the first, and then...
0: He inspired this guy, Mark Twain.
1: I've never heard of him. No, of course. Of course, he was... a lot of people think he was the first stand-up.
0: Right, comic, right. Yeah. But if you really... They spent a couple of weeks together in Nevada, and Mark Twain, till the end of his life, would always talk about that Artemis was the funniest guy, and that he learned to do... And this might interest you, maybe not your listeners, like how to do deadpan comedy, where you pretend you're not saying something funny, and then when they laugh, you're like kind of surprised at it.
1: And he learned that from
0: Artemis.
1: Is that right?
0: Wow. Yeah. He wrote all about it.
1: One of my favorite early guys was Lord Buckley.
0: Oh, really? Yeah.
1: Yeah.
0: And there's some good clips of him now from the Sullivan
1: Show. Are there?
0: Yeah, yeah.
1: Oh, I gotta check
0: never,
1: it out.
0: I'd only read about him in this book called The Last Laugh.
1: He was Lenny Bruce's favorite comic.
0: Yeah, very hipstery. Yeah. Like
1: he would rent out rooms in Hollywood, and he'd four wall stuff that later became what people do now. You know, and he would go in there he'd smoke weed during his whole set. And that's the only reason I like him.
0: He was a beatnik, almost like a guy, right?
1: Yeah.
0: Wait a minute.
1: And he did like those hipster poems and stuff.
0: Yeah.
1: Like the Nas, I think that was the name.
0: Famous. That's what it is. Most
1: Google
0: famous.
1: That, guys. The Nas. Let me just take a wild guess, though, that one of your favorites must have been Robert Klein.
0: Yeah. But I like the older comics.
1: Oh, do you really? Yeah.
0: Yeah, I like the older. But I loved Klein, Carlin, you know, that group.
1: Sure.
0: But Klein really kind of set the stage, set the mold for, like, the comedy
1: club. Smart, hip stuff that you're good at.
0: Oh, thank you.
1: Yeah.
0: And he does, you know, do you remember he used to do I Can't Stop My Legs?
1: Yes.
0: So I use music in my act.
1: Yes,
0: also.
1: You do, which I love. And you do like little half songs, partial
0: songs. Thank you.
1: Very clever, man.
0: Thank you. Yeah. No, we had a good time the other night.
1: The other night you were fantastic, man.
0: Thank you.
1: Yeah. What are some of the names of your songs? I think they're funny.
0: Well, there's a song I write about. I was in love with this girl who worked at the Bose headphone company in the noise canceling division.
1: Right.
0: And it's called You Don't Hear Me Anymore.
1: See, I love that. All right. That's very good.
0: Stupidest.
1: All right. Let's close the interview on that. That's pretty funny.
0: I love it.
1: Yeah, great. Wayne Fetterman, love you.
0: Thanks for having
1: me
0: here,
1: brother.
0: Great to
1: see you, buddy boy.
0: I love being here. I like doing this much better than I would have on Zoom.
1: Well, you were really good, and we appreciate it. And best of luck. Congratulations on the Emmy with Judd Apatow.
0: Thank you. We'll
1: good
0: see
1: luck
0: for,
1: with that.
0: Yeah,
1: man.
0: We'll find out.
1: And say hi to Buford. All right, there he is, Wayne Fetterman, Fraser Smith Show, presented by those accident attorneys at SweetJames.com.
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0: 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Joining me right now, my favorite nephew. He is Grant Smith. He is a film critic.
1: Yeah, baby!
0: Grant,
1: yeah.
0: How are you, buddy?
2: Hi, Fraser. How are you?
0: I'm doing good, man. Now, you're going to be sorry when I tell you this, but I actually saw a movie. Two movies.
2: See, one I could believe, but two, that's just...
0: Now, come
2: that
0: on.
2: That just stretches credulity.
0: It was both in 1 week.
2: I can't believe. What were two movies?
0: Well, I saw The Odyssey.
2: Oh, yeah.
0: Which I have to bust you on because I don't think you saw it. Did you see it?
2: Oh, I saw it.
0: Oh, okay. All right. Okay. I thought I had one on you there.
2: No. I saw it. I hadn't seen the older versions you were
0: Well, you, what I was
2: that.
0: Getting at was this. Okay, we all had to read the Iliad in high school, right? That was something, I think, right? Homer's thing, which none of us ever understood. And then they put out those movies in, like, the late 50s that were all that same kind of basic plot. You know, Jason and the Argonauts, the Sinbad movie, Seventh Voyage of Sinbad.
2: I mean, I've seen the story told in the most random... I read it in school... But most of what I know from it is just seeing it referenced in other movies and TV shows. There's like a Simpsons parody that's stuck in my brain. I mean, it really is one of the like foundational texts of Western, you know, storytelling. It's shown up so many times that people sort of know it without even knowing it, really.
0: Yeah, that's true. And I thought about that when I was watching it. I go, I've seen some of this or, you know. Now, what'd you think of the film? It did very well in the box office. I think it set a record, $264 million opening weekend. What'd you think of the movie?
2: I thought it was great. I mean, Christopher Nolan, he doesn't miss with his fans and with the public in general. And I thought the acting was great. I thought it was, you know, it was very much a modern adaptation. It wasn't necessarily going for the kind of like hokey sword and sandal epic of some of those other movies. And without spoiling anything, the last shot of this movie really reminded me of the last shot of Oppenheimer. Because if you think about it, the Trojan horse was kind of the original atomic bomb.
0: Kind of was.
2: This thing that
0: yeah.
2: made them let them win this big war. And so he's sort of has more of a modern slant on it. And I appreciated that. And I thought the movie was really good.
0: You know what? I did, too. I enjoyed it, although it was 3 hours long, and I said I started rooting for the Cyclops. And I got to say, I like the old stop footage, I guess it was called Dynavision, of Ray Hanhausen, who was the original guy that did those kind of monsters, the English special effects guy, because he did a Cyclops, he did a Trojan horse, he did all that stuff that we saw in this movie.
2: I was sort of, I had like a checklist in my head. Okay, they're going to do the Cyclops. They're going to do the sirens.
0: Yep.
2: They're going to do the big whirlpool.
0: Yeah.
2: And it really, I thought the movie, by being so long, it really flew by. I was like, wait a minute, they've done everything. But then that last act where he comes home, that's where things really get serious. And he just, you know, busts the door down when he gets home and all the suitors are there. Eating all his food and trying to get with his wife.
0: I've had that happen. Now, I got to ask you one thing that's interesting. There's another version that's coming on the heels of this. It's an Iranian director named Ash Kusha, and he's doing an AI version of The Odyssey, and it's coming out in a couple weeks. It was made for $50,000, and, you know, Christopher Nolan's movie was made for $250 million. It's already made it back and then some, but... Let's say that other movie, that AI version, is a hit. Does that hurt actors and crew people moving forward? Because this guy did everything. He did all the voices. He did all the directing. What do you think about that formula?
2: The people that it would really hurt are us, the viewers, because if successful, then we'll have to watch it. And I'm really not interested in that.
0: I agree.
2: Yes, it would totally hurt actors and crew members, and I think that's why some people are really pushing AI, because it's a way for them to save a lot of money. But if it only costs you $50,000 to make something and one guy I've never heard of did everything, it's probably not very good.
0: Well, I hope that's actually weirdly the case, because I hate to see people lose work over it, and I hate to see that become, you know, the new direction. But also, you know, people love to see movie stars. They love to see stars. They love to see Anne
2: yes.
0: Hathaway and Matt Damon. And you don't have that, obviously, in an AI thing.
2: No. What are you going to do? Wheel a big computer down the red carpet. Have people taking pictures with the server. So, look over here, computer. Look here, look here. It's not going to work.
0: I wish you hadn't said that. Okay.
2: Now, why?
0: Well, because it could happen.
2: No,
0: you know,
2: that's not going
0: to
2: happen.
0: I hate to see that. That's funny, though. Okay, but now a couple quick things. The other movie I saw was Disclosure Day, Spielberg.
2: Oh, and yeah. I saw that, too.
0: What'd you think?
2: I really liked it. He's Steven Spielberg. He's good at making movies. Who would have thought?
0: Now, do you think that was real? We were talking in studio about the footage at the end where it was the Roswell, where they found the aliens that had crashed. It looked pretty real. Is that found footage from way in the past, or did they recreate? Uh-huh. How did that happen?
2: Are you asking if aliens are real?
0: No, not really. But how did I don't know what I'm asking. That was the most interesting part of the movie for me, though. It looked real. Did he shoot that, or is that old footage that somebody else shot? And
2: I have to imagine they shot it to make it look old. They recreate, because that was a movie with a big budget too. I don't know. I really liked that movie, honestly, up until the end. And with, the movie's about a company that knows that aliens have made contact and some people who are trying to leak that information to the public. And I think what bothered me is I just didn't buy that the public these days would just see something on their phones and automatically believe it. Just doesn't really happen anymore. So I think Spielberg, nostalgic kind of positive thinking kind of guy he is, which we love him for. He put a little too much faith in the people's trust in media.
0: Well, and that is his theme.
2: Because if I see an image of an alien on my phone, I'm going, oh, someone made that with AI. I don't care.
0: Yeah, no, I know.
2: And I put my phone down, but that's just me.
0: Well,
2: but
0: you know what? I believe everything I see on the internet.
2: well, that's it. You're more in Spielberg. You and Spielberg are in the same generation. I'm in the generation where everything's a lie and we just don't believe it anymore.
0: No, I get it. Hey, Grant, thanks for joining us, man. Always great to see you, buddy.
2: Great to see you, Fraze.
0: You take care of yourself. All right, there he goes, my nephew, Grant Smith. Thanks for joining us on the Fraser Smith Show, presented by the Accident Attorney, SweetJames.com. 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

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D's Grease.

0: listening, and we know you are, to the smooth, funky undertones of The Fraser Smith Show on KLOS. 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
1: All right, folks, that's it for another shape-shifting, time-traveling, mind-altering, life-affirming Fraser Smith Show. Do you feel like your life has been affirmed, JC?
2: I feel shape-shifted, yeah.
1: Really? Okay, you got to get out more. All right, well.
2: Keep me locked up in the studio, bro.
1: That's part of our plan.
2: There are no windows here.
1: Take over the station. You know, we also have Frosty hidden here somewhere. Heidi and Frank show. I don't know where he is. Anyway, it's all thanks to the twisted ramblings of our head writer, Chad, or is it Chet? GPT.
2: Chet.
1: Yeah, he puts the I in AI.
3: Oh.
1: That's his new slogan. He's got business
3: very
1: cards.
3: Very selfish.
1: He is, kind of, yeah. He's got the business cards. That's what it says. I put the I in AI. I see your band, The Creepers, is headlining Christmas in July. Night at Diamond Dave's Tree Lot out in the valley.
2: Yes, sir.
1: Yeah.
2: Not okay. AI. This one's actually real.
1: It's a real show. It's,
2: I think so. I'll
1: sure,
2: see.
1: We aren't sure. Sherman Way and Woodman. Get out there and see them. The Creepers. Always a big deal. And make sure he pays you.
2: Wait, what?
1: Make sure he pays you. And the positive reviews are still pouring in about your appearance at the AI Woodstock. I hear it looked almost real.
2: Yes, sir. I was there with DLR.
1: Yeah, baby. Well, you think it was him.
2: Well, yeah, you're right.
1: And Emo's band was there, too, right?
3: That's right. Yes. I was not there, but...
1: But the band...
3: Yes.
1: Allegedly was there.
3: Yes.
1: We're not even sure. All right. I want to thank our executive producer, Maria Malott. Without her, we are all working at AI on a Stick, which is our new sponsor, which I think we already are doing. Thank you, Maria. And thanks to our producer, David Gatane. He tracked down that Rick D's drop-in. And also all of our guests for the show today. Nice job, David. Yeah, I can listen to that Rick D's drop-in all night long, and sometimes I do. And thanks to our editor, Rene Cassis. He really knows his music, and he is the newest member of the Dodger bullpen.
2: Whoa.
1: So thank you, Rene. And thanks to tonight's guest, comedian Shante Wayans. Check her out on the new TV series, Barbershop Larry. And thanks to producer Wayne Fetterman for being nominated for an Emmy for the Mel Brooks documentary. Thanks to my nephew, film critic Grant Smith. And remember, it's not nepotism, it's nephewtism.
2: Nephewtism.
1: And, of course, thanks to the amazing Emo. She rules the toads of the short forest. And she is the number one social media chick on the world wide web. Yeah, man. Do you know what that means? The toes of the short forest.
3: I don't really know what anything you say means.
1: I don't either.
3: I just nod and giggle here and there.
1: You're not the only one, believe me. That's from Frank Zappa. From
3: of course,
1: Camarillo Brilla.
3: Of course, yeah. I should know that.
1: Yeah. You should go listen to that song. All right. By the way, I bought some of the. Some of your merch. I got some of the Emo Rules coffee mugs.
3: Good.
1: An Emo autographed thong and a shoehorn so I can fit into the thong.
3: Beautiful.
1: And I got an upgrade on my TV package, so now I get what they're calling Primo Emo.
3: Yeah. All right. You're there. Yeah. You got the gold package.
1: It's just reruns of old Paul McCartney concerts.
3: That's right. you don't ever have to turn it off.
1: Yeah. Is your band playing anywhere?
3: We don't have any gigs right now, but we
1: got to get them in studio here to do the show, don't you think?
3: Oh, let's do it.
1: All right. We want to have them on the show. Join us next week on the Fraser Smith Show. Our guest will be Charger coach Jim Harbaugh. And we're going to talk to the participants of the upcoming Cheech and Chong versus Paul Stanley and Gene Simmons charity pickleball match coming up at the Kia Forum.
2: Sick.
1: Yeah, that's going to be good. And stay away from lettuce. It's not a good idea right now. Although I am eating a lettuce wrap right now, so you might want to...
3: Stay away from Fraser, actually.
1: Yeah, you might want to open that door. Okay, and stay tuned for the Mistress of Metal, Full Metal Jackie. She's going to rock you into the late night hours. She's got clips from her new documentary, Crocus Meets the Vampire Strippers from Acton. Jackie's up next on KLOS for Fraser Smith. I'm Rick Dees. We are Okay, let's all yell it out really loud so Mel can hear us wherever he is. All right, one, two, three.
4: Mel!
5: All kind of cocker.
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13: 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And someday, they'll get it right.

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1: Good evening and welcome to a special edition of Whiplash. I'm Full Metal Jackie. A few days ago marked 1 year since we lost Ozzy Osbourne. It's still hard to believe, but if there's one thing we've learned over this past year, it's that while legends may leave us, their music never does. So tonight, we're celebrating the life and legacy of the Prince of Darkness with music from Ozzy, Black Sabbath, and some incredible artists paying tribute to him with Sabbath and Ozzy covers. We'll also dig into the Whiplash Vault and revisit conversations with some of rock and metal's biggest names sharing their favorite Ozzy stories. Scotty N from Anthrax is going to be up first in just a bit. Kicking things off, though, with one of the songs that helped define heavy metal. Released on Master of Reality in 1971, this song inspired generations of musicians and remains one of Black Sabbath's heaviest and most influential tracks. 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

0: Crazy Train on Whiplash. It's Full Metal Jacket celebrating Ozzy Osbourne this evening, a few days after the year anniversary since we lost him. One of the things I love most about Ozzy's legacy is that every generation of musicians seem to have an Ozzy story, whether they toured with him, looked up to him, or simply wore out their Sabbath records growing up. You can hear the respect every time they talk about him. When Scott Ian from Anthrax was on the show a few weeks back, I asked him about one of his favorite Ozzy moments, and I wanted to share it with you again tonight.
1: The first thing that popped in my head was when we were out on tour with him in 88, and we were going to film a video for Antisocial on that tour. And so we were capturing lots of live footage and audiences from the tour and whatnot. And then someone had the idea, what if on one of the shows we had someone in the Not Man head running around out in the audience and we'll get footage of that? And then what if we asked Ozzy if he would wear the Not Man head and then take it off like the reveal at the end of the video, like everybody knows, and it's Ozzy taking the head off like he's been that dude all along, and that's him out there running around in the crowds every night. And the fact that he said yes, like, I mean, you know, we're a bunch of kids. I'm 24 years old on tour with like one of my all-time heroes, and we ask him, would you be the Not Man in our video? Like, just expecting, like, get the f*** out of my, you know, like, what? Like, and the fact that we were able to just ask.

0: him. It wasn't like, because he had said to us on that tour at one point, first couple of shows, he comes into the dressing room and he tells us, well, you know, anything you guys want, anything you guys need, you come to me. Don't worry about management or crew people. Just come directly to me and I'll make sure it happens. So we just asked Ozzy if he would be the knot man. And then I'm sure our manager spoke to Sharon as well.
1: Right.
0: But we did say to him, hey, would you put the thing on and take it off and all that? And he did it. So, I mean, that's the one that I guess right off the bat just sticks out for me because,
1: that's,
0: you know,
1: awesome.
0: Not only was he cool enough to share his stage with us, but then he was like, yeah, I'll be in your video too. Like, what more could you ask for?
1: Anthrax paying tribute to one of the bands that helped shape heavy metal with their take on Black Sabbath's Sabbath Bloody Sabbath. It's a special Ozzy Osbourne edition of Whiplash on KLOS.

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0: Corrosion of Conformity paying tribute to Black Sabbath with Lord of This World. It's Full Metal Jacket. Tonight, we're looking back on the music, the moments, and the massive impact Ozzy Osbourne had on metal, with songs from Ozzy and Sabbath, artists honoring his legacy, and stories from some of the musicians who knew him best. Coming up after the break, Rob Halford shares his thoughts on Ozzy, and we'll keep the celebration going here. Stay with me.
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0: Black Sabbath with Snowblind, one of the standout tracks from Volume 4 and a song that's inspired countless metal bands over the years. I'm Full Metal Jackie. Throughout my career, I have had the privilege of talking with so many artists about Ozzy. And while we all know what he accomplished as a musician, I always find the stories about the person behind the legend even more fascinating. When I caught up with Rob Halford, I asked him about his longtime friendship with Ozzy and the Osbourne family and whether there was a memory that best captured who Ozzy was away from the stage. And here's what Rob had to say.
1: Well, only that, he represented this other side of him that you didn't see on stage, which is, well, no, he gave everything on stage. When he walked out on the stage, he was always beaming, you know. He loved his fans with such an extraordinary passion. But that existed off stage as well. Whenever I'd see him, if I went to see a show, he'd say, the first thing he would say to me was, did you have a good time? Did you enjoy yourself? Was it great? You know, and so that part of him as a person, he was always giving stuff. He was always giving out, you know. He wasn't a taking kind of a guy. He was always like pushing stuff forward, paying it forward, however, whatever that expression is. So that part of Ozzy that we probably didn't see much of existed when he wasn't on stage, you know. He was an extraordinary man, and I think that opportunity that he had through Sharon and working with the Osbournes, which was the first ever reality TV show, he became our friend. You may not have ever met Ozzy, but you knew him as a family guy, and you knew him as being like, he's like us, you know. There's Ozzy on stage, but look at him at home. And I think that's what drew him even further into us with our love for Ozzy Osbourne and everything that he's left us with.
0: That was Rob Halford remembering Ozzy. Right now, Ozzy and Judas Priest with the special charity version of Black Sabbath's War Pigs. It's Whiplash on 95.5 KLOS.

That was the special charity version of War Pigs from Ozzy Osbourne and Judas Priest. It's Full Metal Jackie. This week marked 1 year since we lost Ozzy, and tonight we're celebrating the music, the memories, and the incredible legacy he left behind. Right now, Godsmack paying tribute to Black Sabbath with Sweet Leaf on Whiplash.

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0: 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Ozzy Osbourne.
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0: That was the song that started it all. Black Sabbath with Black Sabbath. It's Full Metal Jackie as we continue celebrating Ozzy's life and legacy a year after his passing. I thought it would be fitting to hear from Ozzy himself. I've been so fortunate to have interviewed Ozzy numerous times over the years. And a few years back, he joined me in studio here on Whiplash, and I wanted to share a moment from that hang with you tonight. Take a listen. It's Whiplash on 95.5 KLOS. It's Full Metal Jackie, Ozzy Osbourne with us on the show tonight. You have such a remarkable career and live an extraordinary life. What would have surprised you most if someone predicted this life when you were a kid?
1: I would never have believed it. I mean, to have a hit. I mean, I remember when Black Sabbath's first album got in the charts, and I remember thinking, I don't think I'll write for a couple of years. Here we are, 49 years later, and I'm still doing it, you know. So, I just do what I do. I mean, it's I don't know what the answer to the question is. If you just said, open this letter in the end of the year, and this is your life, if somebody had predicted it, I would never have believed it.
0: Last year, Ozzy took the stage for the very last time at the Back to the Beginning concert, that epic concert in Birmingham. When he got to this song, you could just feel it. I was watching the live stream with a bunch of friends, and by the end, there wasn't a dry eye in the room, that's for sure. Ozzy Osbourne, Mama, I'm Coming Home. It's Whiplash on KLOS.

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0: Megadeth doing Paranoid. Before that, Pantera saluting Black Sabbath with Hole in the Sky. It's Full Metal Jackie as we mark 1 year since we lost Ozzy. We're celebrating the songs that made him a legend, the artists he inspired, and of course the memories from the people who knew him best. Coming up after the break, Ozzy and Lemmy together on Hellraiser. Plus, we'll hear from one of Ozzy's longtime bandmates. 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

0: and Lemmy with Hellraiser. It's Full Metal Jacket. There aren't many people who spent more time with Ozzy than Zakk Wylde. So when we talked, I asked Zakk if there was one memory or anything that best captured who Ozzy was offstage and the connection he had with his fans. Take a listen.
1: Well, just even that last show, truly, like, I mean, he just loved it playing. I mean, it's because he was, instead of just going, well, you know what? I mean, it's just like, I did it already. You know, I mean, it's just like, just enjoy your life and whatever. He was just like, no, I love doing it. So we're going to do this show. And I was just like, wow. I mean, like, he willed himself to do that last gig. But he was always cool to everybody. I mean, I always tell everybody, I mean, he had basically all the best qualities you would want in somebody, you know, just his kindness, his compassion, and his resilience and his toughness, man. I mean, it was like truly like unbelievable. But I mean, because there'd be certain times in shows where if his voice was banged up, I was like, you know, sending out prayers to John Paul II and Mother Teresa to get him through this thing and to the big guy. But, you know, and it was just like he'd always pull through. There was never any quit in him. So, and, you know, it's like I said, you know, like those are like some of the best qualities you want in a person. And he had them all. So, he was the best, man, for sure, without a doubt.
0: That was Zakk Sabbath remembering his friend, Ozzy. Right now, Zakk paying tribute the best way he knows how with his band, Zakk Sabbath. Fairies Wear Boots on Whiplash.

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1: Ozzy Osbourne's got a voice that is so distinctive. 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He's totally unique.
0: Ozzy, this show is for you. 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

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Thank you for celebrating the Prince of Darkness with me tonight. A year after his passing, I hope this show reminded you why Ozzy's music and his spirit and his influence continue to live on every time these songs are played and every time a new generation discovers them. And thank you for ending your weekend with me here on Whiplash. I'm here every Sunday night at midnight here on KLOS. 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Last year, Back to the Beginning brought together the biggest names in hard rock and heavy metal to celebrate Ozzy and Black Sabbath. Musical director Tom Morello called this performance the showstopper, and after seeing it, it's hard to argue. Thanks for listening. Thanks for staying up late with me. Here's Youngblood with Changes. 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
1: 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And he says, I moved her to L.A. in February, but I was very nervous about that decision. But while driving the U-Haul down I-70, I saw the Terre Haute sign. And I whispered to myself, oh, that's where Frank's from. And she heard me and said, from Heidi and Frank? And I looked at her, smiled, and thought, yep, this is the sign I needed. Everything's going to be all right. We got married in March.
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3: 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It's 95.5 KLOS and Stu here with This Day in Classic Rock. And on this day in 1976, Tina Turner finally petitioned for a divorce from her husband and musical partner and abuser Ike Turner, citing irreconcilable differences. Took him 2 years to finalize that divorce, and well worth the effort as she went on to become an even huger international star.
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4: 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Had an earlier crash in Los Feliz on the 5 northbound at Los Feliz Boulevard. It looks like everything has been cleared from lanes. Traffic is stopped from Glendale Boulevard. Downtown LA, the 10 westbound at the 110, you've got a stall in the right lane. And as you make your way through Compton, the 91 westbound before Wilmington, look out for a crash. That's in the center divider. Anaheim, the 91 westbound connector to the southbound 55. An injury wreck has cleared from the right lane of the transition. The traffic is now moving well in both directions. And also in Anaheim, some trouble on the 91 westbound before Imperial Highway. You've got a crash in the left lane. 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That's your traffic update. I'm Dave Joseph, 95.5 KLOS.
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19: Well, a fantastic show. No pressure coming out of the weekend. I really put it on today. What you got on there, Heidi?
20: What do you mean?
19: Your
20: shirt? Yeah.
19: Something looks like a shirt over a tank, like two shirts, like a shirt over a shirt, maybe even over
20: connected.
19: Another shirt.
20: They're connected.
19: They're connected, but it's like a very interesting design where it looks like you got like a tank top and then you get a very tiny t-shirt turtleneck over it. I don't.
21: Yeah.
19: Is this your own design?
20: Yeah, it's the Heidi Hamilton collection at Kohl's.
19: This seems like something
20: look
19: only you
20: it.
19: Would wear. You know what I mean?
20: As far as
19: like the style.
21: Yeah. Yeah.
20: I've finally gotten
21: with
20: into the design business.
21: Like, so short. It's with a turtleneck? Like, that's not very summery. I don't know.
20: It's not summery.
19: Like
20: it's 40 degrees here. So this is actually stupid. Very stupid.
19: It's 40 degrees right in Oregon right now?
20: Yeah.
19: Oh, wow.
21: Awesome.
20: Yeah.
21: So hot here.
20: Yeah.
19: It is. It's very hot.
21: Yeah, milk.
19: Oh, look at that. Ooh. Got your little cleave. See what I mean? Looks like two shirts. Like a cleave window.
20: Mm-hmm. My cleave window, Frank. My cleave window.
19: Look at that.
21: Yeah.
19: I like the cleave window.
20: It's like a bright red shirt, but it looks.
19: It does look very orangey.
20: Yeah.
19: Okay.

0: very quickly.
1: Mm. Yeah.
0: Thank God I've got my whole wardrobe right there. I can change into anything else at any time.
2: Wow. It's like a...
1: It's like an active set.
0: It's an active set, Frank. Yeah. I do have wardrobe.
1: Lights.
0: I have a little... I have a green room. It's an ottoman with a pillow on it. Next to a coffee maker. So if I ever have company, that's where they're going to be sitting. Right there.
3: It's just weird because it was like the designer sat in a room and they were like, wait a second. You know what we need? We need less neck, more boob.
0: Yeah, you know? Less neck, more boob. Sure.
2: Like they cut the bottom of the shirt out to make more neck.
3: Yeah.
2: On the shirt.
3: Like, no. Cover your neck.
0: It's a wonderful shirt.
2: Now, knowing you, yes. This is not the first one we'll see or color type. Mm-hmm. You probably got four of those in multiple colors.
0: Well, you've seen one before, but maybe because it was a different color, you didn't really realize.
2: Oh, really?
0: I've worn a black one.
3: Hmm.
2: Yeah.
3: Okay.
2: I don't remember that one, but... looking forward to it.
0: They finally got a red. They got a red one in, and I thought, she's mine. I'm going to get her.
2: Hmm. Took right off the mannequin.
4: Oh, it looks good on you, though.
0: Like I could ever do that, those skinny bitches. Mm. You have this in a double X. Man, you learn real quick when you, like, if you order from Amazon. Like I said, I'm a 4XL in China. They're little people, and you order what you think is a medium, and you get it. I'm not a medium in China. Mm-mm. So if I ever end up going to China, it's...
2: No.
0: It's going to be scary.
4: That's a huge bitch!
0: Yeah.
2: I think when I was up there at Morongo, the wife and I stopped, or maybe it's coming back through. We didn't, you know, hit the Morongo at that. We were coming back from Stagecoach. And decided to stop there at the outlets.
3: Yeah.
2: Right by Morongo.
3: Cabazon Outlets.
2: And they got,
0: oh, yeah.
2: They got
0: those
2: one
0: are great.
2: Of those... Skims?
3: Yeah, Kim Kardashian's Skims, yeah.
2: Mm-hmm. Store up there. Mm-hmm. So wife wanted to go in there for something, looking for a bra. And I noticed their mannequins are all built like Kardashians.
3: Oh.
2: You know, they got like the big asses on them and stuff like that. I was like, wow. Like they really just didn't go down to the We Are Mannequin store and just grab the what's all, you know, the typical.
0: There ain't no Kim Cattrall's in this store. Oh, no, sir.
2: There's some work put into these mannequins, I'm telling you. Yeah, mold than that. We need more mold.
0: What a fun job for that guy.
2: Paper mache. Just ass.
3: Yeah. Uh-huh.
2: While you're making.
3: I was going to say, are they made out of like a hard plastic material?
2: I didn't stick my face in it.
3: Oh, yeah, I would.
0: Oh, you liar. We've all shopped with you.
3: I'd have poked my finger right into that butt. Been like, what is this a hard butt or is it like a soft butt?
2: Yeah. Now, the place was packed. There's no way I could start this. Poking that butt, you know, right there in public, my fingers.
3: Well, that would be the best way because you think that they probably have a lot of cellulite like underneath, and that's what the Skims hides. You know what I mean? Like it makes it look all smooth.
0: Yeah, right.
2: So this is just like in the panty section too, and like the they're all like sucking in Skim stuff. It's like they have to. There's the original like about a corset girdle, whatever the hell it was.
0: Yeah. Huh?
2: And now it's like, oh, here's bras and here's underwear. Under the name brand. So it was just like some...
0: Oh, they have all kinds of stuff now. All
2: some,
0: right.
2: Yeah, underwear mannequins that had some big ass on them.
0: Mm-hmm. So he'll be back in that store the next time we're
2: to Morongo.
0: Look for Frank in the Skim store.
2: I'll be the one motorboating.
3: Yeah. That's where you smash and grab that
4: you
3: mannequin.
4: Motorboating son of a
0: What do they call it when you motorboat boobies? It's a motorboat, but what do you do? What do you call it when you're motorboating them cakes? When you just what is that? Is that a thing? Maybe there's no name for it. Feels like there should be. When you're just back there,
2: motorboating them. I don't know, mud dogging.
0: Oh, I hope not. Yeah.
2: I'm just saying, I don't know what else.
0: She was not prepared for you today.
2: So I'm hollering mud dogging last night. What the hell is that? You got to come up with a name for it.
0: Yeah, we do.
2: There's the motor boating and
0: blah, blah, blah, blah, blah.
2: So, yes, please come up with another suggestion or mud dog's going to stick.
0: Yeah, we don't. Ew. It's going to stick all in your hair.
2: No, speaking of that, did anybody eat any lettuce over the weekend?
5: Well, no.
2: You did?
5: Yeah.
6: Salad, yeah.
2: Did you think about it when you were,
5: when
2: it was shredded, I don't know, I guess, what, iceberg lettuce?
3: Well, my wife bought the head of lettuce, because I guess that's the safer way to go, and then chopped it up.
0: Oh, instead of the bagged lettuce, yeah.
2: Yeah.
5: Okay.

0: But we did. We did have some.
1: Did you?
2: And you're fine.
1: Did you go out? You had restaurant lettuce.
3: No, Trader Joe's like pre-made salad lettuce.
1: Oh, you went. Oh, wow, you're from bad.
3: I mean, we had.
2: That's
3: it.
2: One of the ones listed under.
3: I know.
2: Farms.
3: Once risky. I saw it, it was. My wife was very concerned. I was just like, I'm.
1: Did
3: hungry.
1: You wash it?
3: No, because it's already in the package. Like, I basically just open up the dressing, put it in there, close the lid, shake it up, and then just hope for the best.
1: Wow. You pour the dressing in the bag?
3: Well, it's not a bag. It's more like they're a single serving.
1: Oh, you know, I gotcha. Like I know those things.
3: Yeah, the salad, pre-made salad kind of thing. So like you just kind of assemble the dressing
2: in the plastic
3: fixings.
2: Container.
1: Yeah, this whole cyclospora outbreak is changing the way we're all eating. You know, it's like if you think about it, there's 4 in 10 Americans are buying or eating less produce because of the parasitic outbreak linked to iceberg lettuce in 9 states. So they're not staying away from vegetables. 4 out of 10. I think 4 out of 10 were doing that anyway.
2: I was just going to say.
1: look at Americans.
2: I think
1: it's 6 out of 10.
2: At all. Yeah.
1: 4 out of 10 were buying them.
0: I did see. I saw a comedian over the weekend on social media that posted a whole bit about people going to Taco Bell and arriving there, and the Taco Bell says, well, we don't have lettuce for your taco. And he said, nobody who's going to Taco Bell is turning away just because they don't have lettuce.
2: Oh, yeah. Never mind, then. I mean? Let me take off here. I'm here for the shredded
1: people
2: lettuce.
1: Are probably going now.
0: Yes.
1: It's like, oh, yeah. It's so hard to pick off the lettuce. Now I don't have to.
2: And I hate to special order saying no lettuce. So.
1: Uh-huh. But no one's got it. No one's got the explosive diarrhea.
0: No, just the regular.
2: Just the regular, typical bloating and stomach ache. Yeah.
1: The consistent inconsistency.
0: Yes.
2: Consistent inconsistency, the Heidi and Frank show.
1: No, that's diarrhea.
2: Exactly.
1: You know what the show's like? Diarrhea.
2: But like daily, so that you know what you're going to get. Like you know it, but even if it's not great, but you at least know it.
1: You know what to expect.
2: Right.
1: No surprises.
0: Mm-hmm. No one's motorbutting us.
1: Motorbutting. That's way
0: called.
1: Better than mud dogging.
0: That's what it's called.
2: Yeah.
0: Yeah.
1: I don't know. I kind of like mud dogging better now.
0: Yeah. I do it myself.
1: Motor button. It seems too like that. I didn't even try.
3: Yeah. Because
1: you looked it up, right?
0: I looked it up. Yeah. Urban Dictionary. Motor butting.
1: That's the only word for it in the Urban Dictionary. There's not like.
0: It's the only other
1: also,
0: word I can.
1: You know.
2: May also say.
1: Interchanged with these words.
3: Yeah. Synonymous.
1: Mm. Yeah, synonymous. The old thesaurus.
0: Nope.
1: Nothing?
0: Motor bunny.
1: Well, bad mud dogging now. See how popular that gets.
0: All right, I'll log in.
1: Oh, I'd like to apologize to everybody who was listening to the show or actually watching the show on Friday. If you're a VIP and you're watching the show, we ended the show with... Probably White playing the game. Mm-hmm. And I think the very last contestant for Probably White was the woman who stole $300 worth of banana chips. And I never showed your mugshot.
3: Oh, that's right.
1: I think we ended up going right into
3: the Red Cross.
1: The Red Cross guy came in here and ruined it.
3: Yeah, Kalos blood drive's going on. Coming up.
1: Yeah, the Kalos blood drive. So go to 955kalos.com, sign up for the blood drive because it's our 47th.
2: Fifth?
3: No, I think he said fifth. That's what you were saying. It's been the 45th.
0: It's 45th.
1: I swear to God. Yeah. It's been 45 forever. But whatever.
2: The Heidi and Frank show, we've been together 45 years. I'm like, God, what?
1: I swear, when we were first like, oh yeah, we do this blood drive. We've been doing it for like 45 years now at KLOS. Like when we first started.
2: Yeah.
1: Like, oh, okay. So this is like a must thing. We got to do it.
2: Mm-hmm.
1: And keep the tradition going.
2: Yeah.
1: All right. Wow. 45 years. Impressive. I guess we're taking that baton too. Thanks.
2: And the next year, it's the 45th.
1: 45th. 45th. 45th. 14 years. Still 45th. That does not work.
0: Got to get rid of them shirts.
1: Got to get rid of them. We've bought too many shirts.
2: We paid a lot of money. We bought way more than we needed. Go donate. It's a good thing to do.
1: I did see there was like some math award, like the Nobel Prize of Math was given out, like the Field Award or something like that. And one of the people who wanted to give it to 4 different, you know, people, but one of the people who won was Dr. Hung Wang. And I was like, wow.
2: Wow.
1: To be that kid. And then
2: what a great name to go through school with.
1: Dr. Hung Wang.
2: Yeah.
1: I don't even know if I'd take time to become a doctor. I'm Hung Wang. Why am I going to school?
2: I could do anything else.
0: Because it's not true.
2: Maybe that's why you become a doctor.
1: Yeah.
2: Great.
1: Yeah, a doctor.
0: Yeah.
1: Actually, in this case, it's not true because Dr. Hung Wang is a woman.
0: Oh, no.
1: Yeah. Oh. It's like she's only the third woman to ever win the award. I was like, woman? Dr. Hung Wang? Oh, that's unfortunate.
2: You know the lady, my gynecologist who told me that I was very compact inside? Her name was Huang Bang.
1: Huang Bang?
2: Huang Bang, yes.
1: Her Dr. first Huang name Bang. Is Huang, last name Bang.
2: H-U-A-N-G.
1: Dr. Bang.
2: Huang Bang, yeah.
1: Dr. Huang Bang. Thank you, Mang.
2: That's what I'd say every time she'd get done. I'd be like, alrighty. Huang Bang, thank you, Mang. And then that's why I don't go to her anymore.
1: I'm going to go to her. I don't even need to get an annual.
2: Who knew doctors could leave patients? I got fired from my doctor. You go now, she says.
0: Oh.
2: So I did. Haven't been back. But it's in my chart somewhere that I'm very compact, which I'm happy about, in my medical chart. It's pretty cool.
1: Should have been Wang Dang. Wang Dang, Sweet Poontang Gynecology.
2: Right here in Burbank, California.
1: Dr. Wang Dang. I never just show the pictures. I'm gonna recap the story. Probably why game we play, where you know I give you details of a story in the news, and you have to guess the race of the person that the story is around. So we call it probably white. Mm-hmm. And in this case, it was a 59-year-old woman was arrested after she was caught stealing $300 worth of banana chips from a supermarket. Mm-hmm. I don't know what.
2: We said they were $6 a bag. You said $6 a bag. So however many.
1: That's a lot of banana chips, even in today's prices. Each packet of banana chips is $6.49.
0: So expensive.
1: But you had no idea before I told you that. Like, it's less than you bought banana chips.
2: I mean, I think I said $12 a bag. I don't know. I don't really buy them.
1: They sell them at Tansy. You're getting praline chips. Mm-hmm.
0: Yeah. Some at the Dollar Tree.
1: No, not praline. Like
2: at Whole Foods, though. I mean, you can...
3: Plantain
1: chips.
3: Not praline.
1: What's praline?
2: See, I speak your language. Mm-hmm. Praline, yeah, is a... Yeah, isn't it a pecan that's all candied and becomes a praline? Or is praline one of the Mandrell sisters?
1: That's Darlene.
2: That's Earlene.
1: Oh, that's Earlene, yeah.
2: And praline? I don't... Well, now I'm confused.
1: Praline's her daughter.
2: They prayed and prayed for her, and she thought, why don't we name her Praline?
1: There's got to be those families. Like, his family's all Johns, you know. Yeah. There's got to be the
2: all leans.
1: The last you know, syllable. The name is Lean.
2: Mm-hmm.
1: The Eileens, the Darlenes, the
0: Earlenes.
1: Yeah. The Earlene, Praline.
2: Josephine.
3: I told you
1: that's a theme, not a lean.
2: No, it's not a lean.
3: I'm a family of J's, you know. You got Jordan, Justin, Joel married Jessica, I married Jennifer. So Joel decided to keep it amongst his boys, so he has four sons, and he went with the last syllable and ends in N. So you got Aiden, Gavin, Hudson, and Nolan.
1: Oh.
3: So they all end in the same thing.
2: Wow.
1: But he didn't stick with the J's, huh?
3: He didn't. No,
1: he broke. He broke off his own limb of name.
2: Yeah, and the one brother who didn't marry a J is divorced now. There might be something to that.
3: I think so. He broke the
2: curse. If he'd married a girl with a J name, they'd probably still be married. But he went off and had to marry, Nancy.
3: Audrey. We tried calling her Jodry for a while. It didn't stick.
1: Jodry?
3: Didn't work.
2: Audrey, if you want this to work, we have to call you Jodry. If you want this marriage to last, you have to.
1: She's got a very prominent jaw. Old Jodry over here. Just like Quagmire.
2: Yeah.
0: Giggity.
2: Jay Leno.
1: Jiggity.
0: Jiggity.
1: Everything's Jay's with Jodry now. She's desperate to be in the family. Anyway, these banana chips cost $6.49 a bag, and this woman, she didn't steal all at once. That'd be a lot. So, according to authorities, she was coming into the store over the past few weeks and swiping the same banana chips every time. They say she's done it at least six times. If those were only visits, she would have had stolen about eight packs per time to get $300 mark. She'd go to the self-checkout, scan one or two, leave with the rest without paying. When she was caught, she had 13 bags of banana chips in her car. I don't know why I find that funny.
2: Well, it's funny, too, because it's not like...
1: You would probably eat them and then go back and steal more. Why you got so many damn bananas?
2: And you're stealing something that's not quiet. It's like you're leaving the store like...
1: I mean, like, not even quiet to eat. You can't even soak that in your mouth to make it quiet.
2: Yeah, you've got to
1: for a long time. Like, who's eating banana chips at the movie theater?
2: Yeah.
1: You son of a bitch.
2: You are rude. In the quiet moments, just...
1: Yeah, allegedly she stole these from multiple Publix store locations. This is a grocery store chain, right? We don't have them out here. Publix?
0: No.
1: Okay, she's in Florida. It got so bad that one store manager would limit how many bags they put out at one time, knowing that Annette, that's her name, could come in and clean them out. Mm-hmm. Did you guys have guesses for probably white last time?
2: Oh, I said white.
1: You said white.
0: Yeah.
2: Fat white.
0: I even got specific with, like, the bare paint color, you know? It was hippie white.
2: Oh.
3: That's right.
0: Yeah.
3: Yeah.
1: Oh, right. It's right.
3: Hippie white. Granola white.
0: Uh-huh. Granola, yeah.
3: Yeah.
2: Fat white, root showing, dirty dishwater blonde, you know, just trashy.
1: All right, let's show that that mug shot. So I can...
2: So excited.
1: People are like, never showed us the picture of the woman. There she is.
3: Yep.
1: Looks like she just left a hair salon.
3: Yeah,
2: or she's on her way, or she's just sitting in the chair to get something done.
1: That's her mugshot, though. Why would she still have the apron on from getting a haircut?
2: Right.
0: What, is that the apron, or is that how she was stealing these banana chips?
3: That's what I was wondering, too.
2: Goes in with like a choir.
1: Don't you look suspicious when you're wearing a Fantastic Sam's apron?
2: You sure do.
1: She was white. Guess how old she is?
2: Oh, this is fun. Okay.
0: 57.
2: I'm going to go...
0: 57.
2: I'll go she's a little younger than that. I'm going to go she's 49.
1: Whoa, wow. You're good for her. She's 59 years old. Look. 59.
2: Okay, good.
3: Oh.
2: Great.
1: You keep doing what you're doing to your hair then.
3: It's all them pretty good. Banana chips, apparently.
1: Apparently.
3: Good for the coloring.
1: That might be the secret.
2: Oh, my God.
1: Who would have thought? Banana
2: really
1: chips.
2: High in sugar, though, which is why she's a little on the heavy side.
0: Mm-hmm.
2: Bananas are...
1: Yeah, that thing ain't thinning she's wearing.
2: No. Well, you finally gave the people what they want, Frank, and I think that's really, really good of you.
1: Yeah.
2: I didn't want to they waited all weekend.
1: Leave them hanging, you know what I mean?
2: No, I mean, it's just terrible.
1: They were like on the edge of their seat. They're like, I'm going to listen on Monday because I hope he starts the show with that banana chip lady.
2: Well, that's how you keep
1: weekend.
2: Him coming back. That's how you keep him coming back. Leave a little something behind.
1: That over the weekend tease.
2: I wonder what that woman looked like. Damn, that's going to bug me all weekend. Well, now you know.
1: Now you know, and I can get her out of the file.
2: Ow!
1: Oh, the prizes I have today, since it is a Monday, what do I have for the 740 giveaway? It looks like I still have some Knott's Berry Farm 4-packs. Another week at Knott's Berry Farm. Spend the night at Knott's Summer Nights and the new Summer Nights Market, and don't miss the return of Montezuma, the Forbidden Fortress. We'll have that at 740 for you. Nick Carter's going to have another 4-pack at 440 this afternoon. I have two floaters. I can give away any way I'd like.
2: Look at you, mud dogging.
1: Oh, somebody's texted the show and says it's called bottom feeding.
3: Oh.
1: Catfish.
0: That's a little different.
2: Yeah.
1: Bottom feeding? Is it a catfish and bottom feeding?
0: It's more like what Jordan had, you know what I mean?
2: Yeah, you're...
1: Someone...
3: I had.
1: Linda said it's bottom feeding.
2: Linda?
1: Damn, Linda.
3: Horn dog.
1: 714 calls it a swamp tour.
2: Okay. Wow. It's sexy, though.
1: You're on the fan boat. Let's head out to the Everglades, babe. Everglades.
2: You're going to need some Glade.
1: What'd you call it, Johnny?
0: Motor butting? Yeah.
1: How about mutter boating?
0: Mutter boating.
2: How deep are we get? I'm talking about...
1: How deep we get?
2: In the cheeks. In the cheeks.
1: Oh, come on. You're going to get the cheeks. Might as well just go for gold.
2: called a tease, Frank. Just
3: now we're getting into the territory.
1: Why can't you say that?
3: That one's a pretty descriptive.
2: We all know what that means.
1: What if I was only used butt with one T? Butt munching?
2: It would be, yeah, like in a sentence with the right comma and the right. Yeah. Uh-huh. I'd go, Frank, but.
1: He did everything.
2: Munching.
1: Butt munching. See?
3: See, that's where the punctuation is very important.
2: Uh-huh. Uh-huh. And spelling, which you can't see on the radio, but it's implied.
3: It's implied. Well, we spelled it for you.
1: Yeah, the inflection. Yeah.
0: That was such a name you used for somebody way back in the day.
1: As a slam?
0: Yeah.
2: Yeah, yeah, yeah. Yeah. What a butt munch.
1: But you can call somebody that as a slam. You can't talk about it as an activity.
3: Exactly.
2: Got it.
3: Yeah.
1: You can use it as a noun, not a verb.
3: Uh-huh.
1: Yeah. Or else the FCC will get you.
2: Uh-huh. Oh, they're so sensitive.
4: Oh, yeah. I know all about the FCC.
1: Okay.
3: I already know.
1: Baby. The one note. Truffle pigging? So somebody else is saying it's called old truffle pig.
2: I know, but it's you're not.
1: What do you mean you're not? Why are you barely just Eskimo kissing it?
0: Because that's what it is.
1: An Eskimo kiss.
0: Well, that's what you do with the chest.
3: Motorboat. It's like skimming and slapping side to side.
2: Yeah, just cheeks. I'm not going.
0: Yeah.
2: I'm going. Not.
3: Just Tasmanian devil. There's a difference. In that thing.
1: Oh yeah, Tasmanian devil. Oh hell yeah.
2: There's a difference.
1: Knowing that's what her coccyx sees coming at it.
2: Well, thank God her coccyx doesn't have eyes.
1: But if it did,
3: one brown.
2: Oh, she'd jab him out with a sharp object near them.
1: What'd you say? What her one brown eye see? Is that face?
2: We call it her cyclops.
1: Oh God!
0: Oh my God!
2: Am I wrong?
1: The cyclops.
2: Since we're naming things, I mean, why not?
1: Back to the boat. Cyclops coming. No, I didn't see it.
3: What happened? I thought you were making plans. You're going to go with the weekend.
1: I was, then just got too busy. Got too late. You know, I was like six.
2: No, you didn't.
3: Yeah, it's a long movie.
1: After talking about the Odyssey. After 2 weekends, the Odyssey has made $639.6 million globally. $284 million here at domestic box office. Did you go see it on the 70mm down there, Howard Hughes?
3: I don't think it was 70mm. I saw it in IMAX, though, which I think is different.
2: What's the difference?
3: There's 70mm true IMAX, and then there's just IMAX. So I didn't see it on the 6 tons of reel that they have. I think there's a digital IMAX that I saw.
1: Yeah, it's crazy, the reel.
3: Yeah, you see the way they got to spool it up and everything. It's a whole room.
2: Oh, Johnny knows all about that. Yeah, Johnny'd have no problem spooling it up. I mean, he used to work in the theater.
3: Mm-hmm. You ever do an IMAX, though, Johnny?
0: No.
3: Yeah, it's
2: got out before IMAX, right?
0: Yeah, actually, yeah.
2: Same with me.
3: That's a different size altogether.
0: It is.
1: What if you see it in the regular theater, then it cuts part of the top off and part of the bottom off of what was actually shot. So it seems like, because you got to keep it on the character, that it's a lot of close-ups of people. Back to the boat! This is his
2: face.
1: So you're
2: cutting off a forehead.
1: You're not really seeing what's above and below him.
3: Mm-hmm.
2: Below him? What is going on?
1: He's just letting everything through today. I'm just testing. No, I didn't see it. But, I mean, if you... if you did see something this weekend that you're just, you know, dying to tell people about, like, you can't wait to get to work. Like, you know, we get to work and you just, hey, man, what happened this weekend? You go see the Odyssey? So we talk about what we saw. But it's like when you get to work, you're like, oh, I can't wait to get to work, tell people what I saw this weekend. It doesn't have to be the Odyssey. It could be like anything you witnessed or anything that happened where it's like, oh, you're just looking forward to it. Like, I got a story. I got a story. Can't wait to
2: get me to that water cooler. I'm going to tell everybody.
1: Yeah. Anybody?
0: I saw Warped Tour this weekend.
1: You went to Warped Tour down there in Long Beach?
0: No, I didn't go. No, I watched it on Amazon Prime. Like, they have a streaming video.
1: Oh, right.
2: In the air conditioning.
1: I flipped over there for like a second, and there's some backstage interview that was horrendous.
0: I saw that, too.
1: And I'm like,
2: well, who was it?
1: I'm like, I'm out. Uh-huh. I didn't see one band play. So I was like, I did about 2 minutes of this interview backstage, and like, this guy and girl talking.
0: Uh-huh.
1: To some band. And yeah. Like, this is the worst thing I've ever seen.
0: Yeah, it was supposed to be like that, I think. I think it was supposed to be very awkward. And yeah.
2: It was supposed to be awkward?
0: Yeah, I forgot the name of the band. Veil or something like that. It was a husband and wife couple that are in a band who were doing the interviews.
1: They were awful.
0: And they were pretty
1: terrible.
0: And
1: they thought they were great. They thought they were just the Heidi and Frank show.
3: That's a special set of skills you guys have here.
1: Oh, very special set of skills that everyone can do that.
0: But, I mean, it was exciting to, like, watch all of the bands go up there. I mean, I wasn't there, but...
3: Yeah. I was.
2: But you were sitting in air conditioning with an ice cold beer.
0: I know,
1: you were there.
3: I went on Sunday, yeah. I actually did a couple of interviews back there, too. Just sitting back there talking to bands.
1: Not on camera, no. All right.
3: Yeah, met some awesome... I mean, these
1: Who'd
3: young
1: you
3: kids. XCOM out of Venice Beach. These teenage kids.
1: Give me a taste.
3: Oh, let's see. They have a new album out, which is awesome.
2: Teenage kids from Venice. So local.
3: First time they've been to Warped Tour, they get to play it. I mean, it was kind of awesome experience for them. Well, thanks, kids. It's all explicit. Let's see. This one.
1: How so far we can get in.
3: All right. You want to see?
1: Yeah.
2: You heard the show so far?
1: All right. We're going to couch you this. Prediction market.
2: I'm gonna go a minute.
1: You're going to go a whole minute for the first time he has to dump out? No. I'm going to say 20 seconds.
2: Okay.
3: All right.
1: This
3: song's got the most plays on Spotify. So their new album's called Time for Burn. This song's called Fake ID from XCOM.
1: Okay.
3: From XCOM.
2: Here it is.
3: What the hell is happening?
2: Jordan?
3: Hold on.
1: You know what?
2: The first curse word's going to be from Jordan because his stuff's unplugged. Because somebody comes in.
1: Very quiet.
2: On the weekends. Ooh, if it's a long intro, I may win this Kalshi.
3: Here we go. I think we got it.
2: You should really have to
1: do a video.
3: We got this.

0: 47 seconds into it.
1: Okay. Ooh, I was so close.
0: Most of that was intro.
2: Yeah, most of that was intro.
3: 20 seconds.
0: They're awesome, though. That album produced by Ross Richardson, who produced like the first two Slipknot albums and the first two Korn albums. So these kids are working. They got a good team behind them.
1: Sophomores in high school.
0: Absolutely rip. I mean,
2: they go to Venice High School?
0: I don't know. I didn't ask which high school they went to.
1: That would be creepy. You're in
0: still working on finding
1: which high school did Ash go to? Which one, Venice?
2: Yeah. He's got a van parked outside. Uh-huh. Says free guitars on the side of it. Yeah.
0: Free strings. You guys need free strings? Drumsticks and strings right over here. Warped Tour was awesome, though. Yeah. I mean, I just get stoked for Long Beach. I mean, that's a huge event. I think it's the biggest punk festival in the world. Long Beach.
1: Whoa.
0: Long Beach's still holding it. Version of Warped Tour.
2: Yeah.
0: Lots of heat. My God, walking around, it's so hot.
3: I don't know if this is one of those Mandalorian effects, but I could have sworn that it was Warp Tour.
2: Not Warped?
3: Not Warped Tour.
2: It's the Warp.
3: It's a Warp Tour.
2: Like Warp Speed.
3: Yeah.
2: Yeah.
3: W-A-R-P. Warp Tour. Yeah.
1: Warped tour. Warped. Like, this tour. Is Warped. It's warped. Wait, throw it out. Yeah. It's Warped.
0: No, it's Warped.
3: Like, Warped.
2: I swear to God, it was Warp as well back in the day.
3: I thought it was Warp Tour back in the day. No. Everybody was saying it was Warp. I mean, that's how I remember it. I don't know.
0: Like a twisted.
3: And then I was like, wait a second.
2: I'm in that same, you know, whatever, universe you are.
3: Yeah. That I could see the sign from back in the day.
2: Yeah, WARP in Cincinnati.
3: Yes.
1: So which is it? Well, who's right? I'm lost.
3: Warped.
2: It is tour. Warped with an ED.
1: It's not the Warped Tour. It's just Warped Tour.
3: Warped Tour.
0: Yeah.
3: Oh. So much harder to say. Warped.
1: That's why you just run tour. Together, and that's why people get confused.
3: Yeah. Maybe that's
1: you go to Warped Tour?
3: Yeah.
1: Warped Tour. No one says, are you going to Warped Tour?
3: Yeah.
1: This weekend? No one talks like that.
3: Yes.
1: Yeah. If they did, you'd go, you're an alien. Oh. You're not from here, are you?
2: Michael, says Sexcom opened for the Foo Fighters at the Forum for Dave's girl's birthday, and they killed it.
0: Yeah, they did.
2: Or Dave.
0: Dave girl, yeah.
2: They must have voiced a text. Dave's girl's birthday.
1: His wife's daughter's birthday?
2: Yeah. No, it's Dave Grohl's. Autocorrect.
0: He does have daughters, so he wasn't too far off. It could have been Violet's birthday.
2: And Violet is in music. She's pretty kick-ass, too.
0: She is.
2: Oh, it says, good morning, guys. Thank you, Jordan, for sharing that band. They sound sick. I say stir.
1: And angry.
2: Oh, my God.
1: Yeah.
2: That band on Stairgo. I can't believe it. I mean, Heidi, how nice you were. It was horrendous. And as much as, I mean, it was a stay. I don't understand you people at this point. I know we had a minute and a half off of it, but my God. I said, I'd rather be waterboarded than hear that any more of her voice.
1: I'd rather be
2: And I said that to her face. And you were being all nice to her. Like, oh my God, I want you to sing more and higher. I'm
1: No, the voice was like, let loose on it.
2: No.
1: It, like, more, like, get out of that. Da-doopy, doopy, doo-doo.
2: No, tighten it up. I wanted you to go. Yeah. No, she's tone deaf.
1: Yeah.
2: There's no way even more pushing harder would have ever happened. I swear to God, the other guys in the band, because they're three postal workers, and this guy brought his wife into the band.
1: Well, it took her 10 years.
2: Made her the remember singer.
1: That? It took like, me 10 years to get in the band. It's like
3: this is like a Beatles Yoko thing, right?
2: Well, I mean, sort of.
3: Yeah.
2: In that they're like, oh, great, it's Mike's wife.
3: Yeah.
2: Now she wants to
1: I was wondering if my wife wanted to know if she could be a singer.
2: But if you missed it, you can always go back, I guess, on VIP and listen. But you don't have to.
1: No. it's hard to be super mean, but they're terrible. I know.
3: Yeah.
1: I
3: mean, if you're a musician, you could probably pick it apart and figure out,
2: No.
3: Maybe they shouldn't have recorded it in a bedroom.
1: Well, there's that. So maybe there is something. I don't remember. Maybe she needs to, like, open up her
2: voice. No.
1: I don't know.
2: That maybe she needs to, like, be the manager.
1: Yeah.
2: I mean, she's
3: super hot.
2: The thing is, she's too pretty to say no to. Mm. And even the guys in the band, they're like, okay, let's have a hot front woman and maybe, people come to our shows. But it's like, they couldn't tell her no.
3: Yeah, when you're that hot, nobody's telling you.
2: Yeah.
3: Otherwise.
2: Super cute.
3: Yeah. Jeez. I wish people would say yes to me.
2: Exactly. I know you're ugly.
3: Yeah.
1: Please, you get told.
3: Please
1: no
3: stay.
2: Could someone please say yes once? Going back to the prizes that I have, I got Jackson Browne tickets. Two sold-out tickets to see Jackson Browne November 19th or the 20th at the Hollywood Pantages Theater. Also got John Fogerty tickets.
1: Cool.
2: Celebrated songs from Creedence Clearwater Revival with special guest Hardy Har.
0: Hardy Har?
1: They're a riot. That
2: that's, their, just, my, that's my favorite song of theirs. I'm singing along.
1: LOL.
2: Right now.
1: LMFAO.
2: Oh, Hardy Har. August 5th, Pacific Amphitheater at the OC Fair. Oh, it's OC Fair.
1: I feel
2: Fair.
1: Like it might be sarcastic. It's like, Hardy Har.
2: Yeah, I got to hear some Hardy Har.
0: All right, so we're getting there.
2: It's laughable. That should have been the name of the band on Friday. Hardy Har. This is a joke. All right, here's Hardy Har.
0: Oh, yeah. All right, yeah, let's see some. It's brothers from right here in Los Angeles.
1: One's Hardy and one's Har.
0: Oh! It's John's boys.
2: The sons?
1: Oh, John Fogerty.
0: Shane Fogerty and Tyler Fogerty.

0: same interested as walking on the sun?
1: It is.
2: Oh,
1: it
2: is.
3: Seems like might as well be walking on the sun.
1: How did we nail that?
3: I don't know.
1: We weren't even on the same parts of the song, but we nailed it.
2: It worked. It was like a mashup. Weird.
1: It's like we rehearsed it or something, and then never do that again.
3: Nope.
2: No, you'd never do it twice.
1: So one time, well, congratulations, you were here listening to that. Yeah, you got up early.
2: Mark the date by this, this moment in time. Yeah, wasn't that the morning that,
1: when they just scattered walking on the sun and nailed it. Hardy har. That was some fun stuff.

0: son.
1: LA based as well.
2: Yeah, that's what it says. LA
1: so based XCOM. Brothers. Yeah, we gotta get like a super concert going down there at Crack House. That'd be awesome.
2: Fantastic.
1: What else I got? I got a pair of AC/DC tickets. Look at that.
3: What?
1: Yes, two tickets to see AC/DC with Pretty Reckless on the Power Up Tour 2026 this Saturday at Allegiant Stadium in Las Vegas.
3: Oh. Well, I know where Frank will be.
1: Oh my God. Tickets on sale, Ticketmaster.com. I got a pair for AC/DC in Vegas.
2: That's huge.
1: Death Star. You know what? I'm putting up questions for our pop quiz later. It's 47 years ago today, so this will be a question.
2: Oh.
1: But you'll receive no help. This will be my question.
2: Okay.
3: They decide, so it's multiple choice.
1: Yeah, you have to have been listening. So you pick me as your partner. You know what question you're getting, and the answer is this. 47 years ago in 1979, AC/DC released their sixth album. What was the name of that sixth album? It was Highway to Hell.
2: Oh, yeah.
1: So that'll be the answer. Highway to Hell during the pop quiz. You pick me as your partner, and I'll say it's not multiple choice. You just have to get it right.
3: This is exciting.
1: I know. Look at that tease. I don't even know what I'm going to do the pop quiz.
3: I know.
1: I think we might have to do it.
3: You could really do a test and do it
1: probably an hour.
3: See if people are listening.
1: Probably less than an hour. Could get 7:40 giveaway, you know, less than an hour. So right before that, maybe at 7:30, we'll do the pop quiz because I think we're going to have the King of Dicks on. Oh, King of Dicks. The King of Dicks. Oh yeah, the owner, the creator of Dick's Potato Chips is going to come on the show. Oh yuck!
3: I was just thinking it.
1: Oh.
2: He just let him phone it in or something.
3: Let him arrive. Let him arrive to the show.
1: Yeah.
3: Or maybe Zip.
2: Going to be a complete interview, huh?
3: For just him.
1: Just the tip. Tip of the iceberg, Dan.
3: Yeah, tip of the chip, Frank. Tip of the chip.
1: All right, I'll put that over here.

0: you're getting to Vegas, but if you're going to Vegas with these AC/DC tickets, you're driving out there, you know you're going to be cranking this.
1: Oh, hell yeah.
0: You're heading to Vegas. By the time you get there, you'll probably be so sick of AC/DC, you're cranking the entire time.
1: That's the thing. You can't play too much of it. It's like, all right, we can hear one song, each song once.
0: That seems like something that you do. If you're ever going to go to a concert, when you're going to the concert, you play the music of the artist you're going to see. And I always say, nope, let's not do that, because then...
1: You're sick of it. Yeah. You can't play on repeat. You can't go, play. Do it again, play that one again. Go from the beginning, go. You can't do that. It's like, if you want to listen to the one song, you know, one time, not on repeat. Because you're right, by the time you get there, you're like, oh my God.
0: Unless they're like a super iconic, so maybe AC/DC you could, because there's so many songs that they won't play. And you're like, I can't believe they didn't play that one. Like, what'd they open up with? Yeah. And you go, oh yeah, we just listened to that one. Like when I was to see Billy Joel. There's like so many songs that he has. And it's like, oh, I can't believe he didn't sing. You know, that's one of my favorites. He
2: Uptown Girl. Yeah. Why did he leave Uptown Girl out?
0: He didn't sing Uptown Girl. You're right.
1: So sick of it. He's so sick of it.
2: What I like to do in these...
0: Maybe certain songs he can't hit anymore.
1: Right.
2: What I like to do is look up whoever's opening up for that band and listen to some of their music. Because most of the time you're not familiar with who it is. So Pretty Reckless, I mean, if you're driving out to Vegas, listen to Pretty Reckless and then get hooked on them. So you know what they're singing when they open up.
0: What's that song? Something about Harleys? What's that song? Pretty Reckless?
2: Pretty Reckless.
0: Harley Davidson? Or something about riding Harley?
2: Ooh.
1: Is it Potato, Potato, Potato,
3: Death,
1: Potato?
3: The Death by Rock and Roll one?
0: I don't know. It doesn't have anything about Harley in the title?
1: What's their number one? Like, what's their most listened to?
3: Title, Make Me Want to Die. Oh. Yeah, Make Me Want to Die has the most plays. So.
1: Okay, let's see if there's a Harley in here.
0: No,
3: I don't think this is the Harley. Harley song.
2: Harley Darling?
0: Harley Darling.
2: Harley Darling?
3: Harley Darling.
1: Well, Harley Darling.
0: Hardy Har and Harley Darling you're playing.
3: I mean, this would make me want to die. You want some Harley Darling?
0: It's one more of a ballad, Harley Darling. She's singing to her Harley guy.
3: Well, let's listen to the ballad.
0: Let's see.
2: Ballady?
0: Harley Darling.
1: Ooh.
3: Harmonica?
0: Yeah.

0: God almighty.
1: That's good. See? We discovered.
2: I love her little raspy voice.
0: Oh, I love her voice. It's more of that.
2: You keep them polyps. Keep smoking on them. Smoke on the polyps.
0: Whiskey, cigarettes.
2: All right, it's time for you to look at traffic. Mm-hmm. All right, so got the AC/DC tickets. Pretty Reckless is going to be opening up for them. This is Pretty Reckless right here. And then I got some Cypress Hill and Ozo Motley tickets. Oh, my God. Remember when they gave Ozo Motley a morning show over at Star 98.7?
0: Yeah.
3: Really?
2: Yeah.
0: It didn't last.
2: It was there for like years, right?
0: Because who doesn't want a 45-person morning show? Doesn't that sound good?
2: It's still a 45-person morning show. Who can't play any instruments? Less talented. But, all right, I got all those tickets. So keep it here. I'm taking King. We're hiding a prank.

0: Dave Joseph here with a brief traffic update, sponsored by Albertsons and Vons, a Sigler in Burbank on the 5 northbound before Burbank Boulevard. You've got a hit-and-run crash. It's blocking the carpool and left lane. CHP is on the scene. Watch for slowing as you approach. In Elysian Park, the 5 northbound at Stadium Way, a stall blocks the on-ramp. It's a car facing the wrong direction. And in West L.A., the 405 northbound after Sunset, you've got a stall that's in the center divider. Sylmar, the 210 westbound connector to the northbound 5, a crash partially blocks the connector road. And as you make your way through Industry on the 60 westbound before Azusa, a crash is off to the shoulder. 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

0: I said, did you see anything this weekend that made you really excited to get to your own workplace so you could tell people, it's like, you didn't believe what I saw this weekend? Could have been the Odyssey. A lot of people did. A lot of people talking about that. But I guess you got to see it on the 70 millimeter. And there's only 25 of those 70 millimeter IMAXs in the country. People are driving like hundreds of miles to see how Christopher Nolan meant it to be watched.
1: Ridiculous. To drive that far. No. You're on your own Odyssey. Maybe in an Odyssey. Who
2: knows? In an Odyssey.
1: Go see the Odyssey.
0: Let's do that.
2: You're on an Odyssey to see the Odyssey in an Odyssey.
0: We're all wearing Trojans.
2: What a promotion.
0: As we go, man. You said it was hot this weekend. The heat dome over us. There's also heat going on in Europe. Wildfires across France and Spain. So we're not the only ones to get some wildfires.
2: We got them here, too. We got an evacuation order over the weekend.
0: You did?
2: It's pretty bad, God. Right now.
0: It's really heading your way, huh?
2: Oh, it's here. It's
0: you got an evacuation over the weekend, but you're still sitting there.
2: Yeah, I braved it. We didn't go anywhere. I was like, how am my sister going to get
0: Can you see smoke?
2: Oh, yeah. Smell it, see it. Got ash all over it.
0: Is there a weird, haze in the sky where everything looks, kind of
2: funky? Kind of looks like tornado weather in a weird way. It's like, wow, the sky is just so strange looking. Yeah.
0: Yeah, like a certain color of the spectrum is taken out, so it's like everything's got this weird, cinematic disaster coloration.
3: A weird red sun through the smoke.
0: Black hole sun.
2: Yeah, I guess the wind kind of changed yesterday, and then it was blowing back into itself. Imagine if you could do that.
0: Oh, my God. I've never lived in a forest.
2: Yeah, they're hoping that it's okay now, but it was very scary.
1: Is this scary. Jackass 5%. Butt fire? Jackass Butt?
0: Butte?
1: Oh.
2: John.
3: Two T's in the
0: E. Is it called Jackass Fire?
1: Yeah, Jackass Butte Fire. I don't know. I think that's in Oregon as well.
0: Only when Heidi's there.
2: Or if any of you ever decide to come visit. Oh, God.
0: Sorry, I already took it out of your hand. Sorry.
2: Damn it. What is that? On watch duty? Watch duty? I downloaded that so I could see. It's the
0: You downloaded watch duty? You sick.
2: Akawa Butte Fire. Yeah.
0: Which is Indian for jackass.
2: Oh, I didn't know that. Thanks, Johnny. Learned something new every day on this show.
0: Anyway, these wildfires are across France and Spain have forced more than 330,000 people to evacuate. That's a lot.
2: Yeah.
0: And they say this is like the, including more than 250,000 in France alone. This is the country's largest ever peacetime evacuation efforts. Usually it's like, okay, got to get out of here because of war. But this is from fire. The blazes are largely concentrated near France's winemaking Bordeaux region, Heidi. Oh, no, I know bad news.
2: Another bad year for Bordeaux.
0: What's that from?
2: That was an old Don. It was like, I think it was like some sort of carpet commercial where Don Rickles, like there's some lady spills red wine on carpet. And he pops up from the bottom of the carpeting, like out of the carpet, his head. He goes, looks like it's another bad year for Bordeaux. I don't know. Look it up. Don Rickles.
0: Don carpet Rickles, commercial. Carpet
2: Stain Master. Maybe like Stain Master, Stain carpet Master. Cleaner or something. She spills it. Oh, no, my wine. And then he pokes his head up like a groundhog.
0: Out of the carpet.
2: Says, looks like it's another, sorry, lady, another bad year for Bordeaux. I think that's the line. Sorry, lady. Looks like it's another bad year for Bordeaux.
0: Did you find
2: it? Left alone a lot as a kid.
0: Yeah.
2: And
0: I
2: remember commercials from the 80s. That was probably 1982. And I still remember it. Why? I don't know.
0: And a new fire has opened up near Valencia. In Spain, coastal city.
1: Oh, okay.
0: Look at Johnny's face.
1: I'm worried.
0: Yeah. Spain's coastal city of Valencia. That's what our Valencia is named after.
1: Yeah, but they're not awesome.
2: They're not awesome town.
1: No.
0: Forcing at least 15,000 people to evacuate there. Wildfires reported across Europe are up more than 50% since 2022. Yeah. So, what's that?
4: Did you find it?
3: I found it.
2: Oh, my God.
0: You got the audio from it?
3: Yeah, so this is the commercial. It's from 1987 is when it is.
5: You're looking at a carpet with hardly a worry in the world.
4: Anso 5 worry-free carpet.
5: Nice doggy. Can you believe this? Here comes the kid. Cute. I knew it had to be chocolate. What's the matter, lady? Another bad year for Bordeaux? Don't worry. With a little cleaning, ooh, that feels good. I'll still be gorgeous.
4: Anso 5 worry-free carpet. So yeah, stain-resistant, it's worry-free.
5: Okay, you hockey pucks. I'm ready for anything.
2: Not horse poop. Yeah, yeah. You're like, oh, no.
0: I think of it as an elephant.
3: As an elephant.
2: I mean, an elephant. That's what I meant. I'm drunk.
0: You meant elephant and you said horse. That's weird.
2: What's that mean, a therapist? You know, I was saying, I meant elephant and I said horse. Like, does that mean my mom didn't love me? What do you think? Tell me everything.
0: Slovenia's Tadej Pogačar.
2: Nailed it.
0: Who knows? He went, this is sad, he just won his fifth Tour de France. And I've never heard his name before in my life.
3: Yeah.
0: I mean, like, five, you're up there with, like, the Lance Armstrongs of the world, right?
3: Mm-hmm. I feel like that's a lot of Tour de France's.
0: And he just, you know, wasn't, like, down to the wire. He finished 6 minutes and 26 seconds ahead of the second-place cyclist.
2: Well, that seems like quite a bit in those terms.
0: I usually finish about 6 minutes, 26 seconds ahead of
2: anybody else?
0: The next person to finish.
2: Uh-huh. But you're already off the bike and
0: I'm already
2: took
0: sleeping.
2: Your shoes off.
0: I'm like,
2: and yeah.
0: I'm back in the van. What?
3: So he just won his fifth one, right?
0: Yeah.
3: That puts him tied with the all-time winners. So he is by, like...
0: Tadej Pogačar.
3: He's up there with...
2: Tadej Pogačar.
3: Jacques Anquetil. And Eddie Merckx. And Bernard Hinault. And Miguel Indurain. And Tadej.
0: I mean, it's a huge race, wow. The Tour de France. But he's never got into that.
3: Yeah.
0: Until Lance Armstrong. And then the whole, you know...
2: Even then.
3: Mm-hmm. I kind of put a scourge on it for everybody.
0: The doping thing?
3: Yeah.
0: But they all do it.
3: Yeah. Mm. That was his argument.
2: Well, apparently not, because if you're tested, you get booted.
0: But they all do it. I think a certain way, like to like avoid the test, and somebody just didn't, you know, avoid it. Mm. You watching F1, Formula One?
1: Mm-mm. Can't say that I have. But
0: that's got a huge in popularity from that F1 television on Prime. I think it was series.
3: What is it?
0: Lando Norris wins Hungarian Grand Prix. First title of the season, Lewis Hamilton, who has been pursuing his eighth title, finished in fourth, but was demoted to fifth place for pit lane speeding. I didn't realize
2: whatever that
0: I didn't realize means. I guess
2: there's a speed limit.
0: A speed limit in the pits that you have to abide by.
2: Safety.
0: Somebody's out there with a radar gun. Motorcycle cop pulls up.
3: It's like the no wake zone.
2: You're like, guys, I was just driving 236 miles per hour. I'm sorry.
0: You can't be whipping it in there. It's kind of cheating. You can whip it out of there, right? No, you still got to.
3: I think you can.
2: If you're still in the pit zone, maybe
3: you can
2: not.
3: Whip it at a low speed. As long as the whipping's happening.
0: Okay.
3: At
2: whip
3: the speed.
2: It slow.
3: Yeah. Formula One, F1 Drive to Survive. That's the show you're talking about, which is fantastic. I did watch a season of that.
1: Lando Norris, awesome. That sounds like a nerd named his kid. He's like, I want to name my kid Lando Calrissian and Chuck Norris.
2: Yeah.
1: What are we going with?
0: Yeah, two posters on his wall. Lando and Chuck.
1: Congratulations.
0: I did find the story, the 2026 Fields Medal, that's what it's called, given once every 4 years, considered the Nobel of Mathematics, awarded to four researchers, but one, Dr. Hong Wang, becomes third woman to win the award. I was like, oh, I thought Dr. Hong Wang would be a man.
2: That is a great guy.
0: Too bad. Too bad it wasn't.
2: That was just irony.
0: Mm-hmm. Anybody here know anybody who profusely sweats?
3: Besides myself?
1: Yeah.
0: Do you think you would call yourself a profuse sweater, Jordan?
3: I was over the weekend just because it's so humid. But
0: well, yeah, I mean, just like all the time. I mean,
2: there's like the kind that sits inside AC and sweats kind of a person. Like always wet pits.
3: I guess I don't have like a hyperhidrosis.
0: Always has like a dab cloth, you know, like dabbing their forehead. It's like you're sitting around a dinner table. It's like, well, okay, what? I mean, we're not eating hot wings.
2: They're sweating like they're a church gospel singer in the summertime.
0: Yeah, it's always dabbing.
2: Hot
0: you know somebody super sweaty, Renee?
6: Yeah, myself. Even when I'm in here with the AC, like my pits will just drip.
0: Like, really?
6: I feel it, like, you're dripping down like my side right here. It's really gross. I don't know why.
0: So do you have to shower like multiple times a day because you're just so gross?
6: No, just like when I get home. But like, I think it's all the equipment in here, like the hot equipment.
2: It's hot.
6: It just makes me like sweat. Plus, I'm nervous.
0: Yeah, don't F it up.
6: Yeah. All the pressure of running the show.
2: Oh my God, look, his pits are dripping. Okay. Oh my God.
0: Overactive nerve cells linked to excessive sweating in patients with otherwise normal sweat glands. Hyperhidrosis is what you got. Affects between 2 and 5% of people. It's the people who just sweat all the time.
1: That was my old roommate, Troy. He was like three bills.
2: Yeah. Oh.

0: Did you take your mushrooms this weekend, Heidi?
1: No, my sister went on a horse back riding trip with a bunch of girlfriends. Like, and she was.
0: Why didn't you go?
1: I'm not. This is advanced. This is like through water and like way above my pay grade. I couldn't hang. And I'm not going to slow anybody down.
0: Slow anybody down? You're on a horse. I mean, I think the horse will follow the other horses around.
1: No, it's advanced. Like, I'm not ready for that. Something like that. I want to stay on even ground. Get in water and all that, like crossing water.
0: The horse is crossing water. You're not. You're sitting there.
1: Yeah, but then it's a very, like, steep little thing.
0: Yeah,
1: they're advanced riders. I'm not going to be like, oh, yeah, I can go. Yeah. No problem, ladies. And they're like, and then I slow them down or I fall off.
0: Slow them down. You're not running. The horses are riding you.
1: See, I was.
0: You're riding the horse. You sit there. It's like, oh, I guess we're running now. And the horse keeps up. Like, this is awesome.
1: But I'm not ready. I
0: guess we're going up this hill. We're going in the water.
1: These women ride every day. Every day they ride. I don't. I'm not. That's like me going, yeah, I'll go with you and Johnny and Jordan and go play golf. I wouldn't do that to you because I'm not ready for what you got, your advanced.
0: No, if we were riding horses and the horses were playing the golf and we're just sitting in the golf cart drinking beers, you can go because our horses are playing golf.
1: No, it's not. I'm not ready. Even my sister,
0: if you're doing like jumping, I mean, like, you know, Christopher Reeve yourself, it's like
1: that's what I'm worried about. Yes,
0: they're
1: not doing any
0: of that. They're not jumping over logs.
1: They're in some pretty steep terrain going where they're going. And
0: so you're afraid you're just going to fall off the horse and you end up tumbling down a hill into a, you know, riverbed and never be found again.
1: I don't want to be ahead. You know what I'm saying? I don't want that life. No. So I'm not ready for that.
0: What do you mean? Like, we're going to find you and then you're paralyzed and you're just
1: dead? But I'm still alive. Yes, Christopher Reeve. I don't want that life. That's not for me. So, goodbye. I don't want that.
0: They'll just push you out there on your studio cabin porch and then you can just watch the trout.
1: No. That does not sound fun to me.
0: They're going
1: to
0: evacuate because the fire is like, leave me here.
1: Yeah.
0: I'll watch the place.
1: Yeah.
0: Just give me a hose. I'll blow in it.
1: Yeah. Advanced horseback riding is no joke. I think I'm hyperventilating now. I'm getting dizzy.
0: See, it's pretty cold up there right now, right? It's 40 degrees.
1: In the mornings, yeah. And then it gets up to about 76.
0: A Polish man set a record by covering his naked body with snow for over 2 hours. The record, most shriveled balls.
1: I was just going to say, yeah.
0: Mm-hmm. Why would you do that?
1: So much for that Polish sausage. Goodbye.
0: His naked, yeah, you had to be naked. Naked body. That implies you don't have anything on. You can't have on underwear and call it naked.
1: No, that's
0: even
1: not
0: if they're
1: naked.
0: Nude colored.
1: You wouldn't say, I just saw a naked man run across my window. If he had underwear on, you can't say that. I just saw a guy's underwear run by my window.
0: Yeah.
1: Naked's naked.
0: And then the person from Guinness has to show up, like the representative, and look at your naked
1: body. Has to sit there the whole time. Like, they have to sit there the whole time.
0: I got
1: to
0: verify you're naked. You know, don't be covering up with snow. You could have underwear on. Let me see it.
1: You start naked. Okay, making my notes and get in the snow and set the timer.
0: I'm going to cover you up now. And do you have to cover yourself up or people there with like snow shovels keep covering you up?
2: There's probably people there. There's always people there.
1: There's always people there, A crowd gathers when you're going for a Guinness Book World Record.
3: I think you got to start.
0: I don't know if I want a crowd gathering with my snow penis.
3: Well, so I think you got to start kind of engorged, right?
0: Why?
1: So start engorged?
3: Yeah, so when you pack the snow down and as it shrinks, there's less penis to snow touchage.
1: Oh, so you kind of like make a little igloo, like it's like a little warm spot in there.
3: See what I'm saying?
2: Yeah.
1: Interesting. Yeah.
0: Right.
3: Yeah. As everything kind of sucks itself into the
1: body.
3: But
1: that's not embarrassing to start engorged with a Guinness Book.
0: If I'm the Guinness Book of Representative, I'm getting in my car and leaving if I show up and you're laying there with a boner in the snow. I'm like, this was a
3: prank.
0: This is why you got me here.
1: Yeah. Snow boner playing Foolapalooza.
0: Yeah.
2: Snow boner.
0: Snow boner and turd.

0: Oh my God. I mean, what was the other record? How much did he beat it by?
1: Oh,
0: beat
1: I don't know.
0: Beat it. Okay, great. You didn't click link. That's fine. Did he kill it? Probably, the last guy lasted a half an hour. I lasted two.
1: Yeah, I think I just go like a second longer. Because no one wants to do that.
0: No.
1: Besides the other guy who did it. Mm-hmm. Maybe he wants to get his record back, but I doubt it. It didn't open the doors he thought it would.
0: I'm going to get endorsements. I'm going to be famous. Oh my God, this is going to change my life. I'm going to sign an autograph. Are you the guy that laid in the snow for 2 hours naked? Whoa, man. I love my mom loves you. My whole family. Oh, my God.
1: Love my photos on the side of the ice machines outside gas stations.
0: Hey, bro. Can we get a picture with you? No. Can you take your clothes off? It's my. Yeah. I was going to say, I met you. Mm-hmm. Like, what's that life?
2: He got an
1: driving the Zamboni tonight is the world record holder for being covered with snow.
2: As he's naked.
0: Yeah.
1: As he's naked, ice, yeah.
2: Because he could take it.
0: Mm.
1: Wow.
0: This guy puts the bone in Zamboni. Whoa, look at that guy. Oh, man.
2: He got an endorsement by Mini Corn Dogs, though. You know?
1: Yeah. Vienna sausages.
2: Yeah, I'm on a box.
1: So no, Heidi didn't take her gummies over the weekend because the girls took off on horses and left her
0: they
1: behind.
0: Took them, yeah. Mm-hmm.
1: Did your wife go on the horseback ride?
0: No.
1: Why
0: she
1: not?
0: She not that ready either. This was hardcore like riding. These are horsewomen that go all the time.
1: I can't imagine if I'm a lesbian.
0: I know.
1: That I'm not going to lie about my horse riding skills so I can go out into the woods with a bunch of horse ladies. Because I know one of them. Got to be curious.
0: I don't think not in that group.
1: I guarantee it. I guess you're out there. One of them's gonna do it. Mm. She had hands made of leather,
0: but a velvet touch.
1: But a
0: Frank.
1: Velvet touch. Oh yeah.
0: No, this is advanced. This is.
1: So when you said I'd like to go, they said no. This is advanced.
0: Yeah, I know my sister-in-law was like, oh, not on this one. This one's like where, and she showed me where they're going to go. And I'm like, oh, yeah, no, I can't do that. Got to stay on even ground for a while. I'm just getting my horse legs, Frank, my horse
1: Maybe
0: legs.
1: She just needed a break.
0: There's probably. She's been going on a lot more horse weekends away.
1: Oh, no. We're going to be going,
0: Can I go with you guys? No. Oh,
1: maybe you don't have a horse that could do it, like as far as like an old glue factory horse that's a trail horse, and then there's the ones that can actually go and, you know, climb mountains and young strapping stallions.
0: Right. My horse is 30, but he doesn't get to go on stuff anymore.
1: Yeah, you just flat ground that horse. That 30.
0: Yeah.
1: That's an old ass horse.
0: Yeah. Whiskey's 20.
1: It really is. For horses, that's old.
0: Mm hmm. He ain't going on that trail.
1: I think our horse died at like 35 years old.
0: Yeah.
3: Whoa.
0: He stays around property.
1: Yeah.
3: That is an old ass horse.
0: Yeah. He ain't going on trail rides. Weekends away.
1: You know horses can't vomit?
3: What?
1: Horses
3: really?
1: Are one of the only animals that doesn't have the ability to vomit so they can eat themselves to death.
0: And cows? Is it cows too?
1: No, cows can.
0: Cows can vomit.
1: That's how they get their cud.
2: Oh.
1: They just barf that right back in their mouth and go, oop, save that chew.
0: I almost threw up. So embarrassing.
1: Chew that again.
0: Try to get it down into one of my four stomachs here.
1: Yeah. I went down the wrong stomach. Swallow it again. Maybe it'll make the right. Take a right instead of a left.
0: It's a far side.
1: (laughs) 818-955-2955. We had one call today because I don't think this phone's working. We haven't had one freaking call.
0: It's probably
1: all day
0: a
1: long.
0: Button. It's a button.
1: All right, let me shut it down. I'll restart it, right?
0: Have you tried unplugging and plugging?
1: Let me try unplugging it.
3: I know it's working. I did see somebody call in.
1: No, they didn't.
3: That was
1: 818-955-2955. You can't throw out something like, did you see something this weekend that you're just so excited in the town of Los Angeles that there's not something didn't happen? As spread out as this place is, something had to happen somewhere. You're like you saw a naked guy running around. What?
0: Yeah, right.
1: I can't believe I saw that. I got to tell people about this.
0: Of course.
1: Because something happened this weekend that I'm like, oh, my God. Can't believe I just witnessed that.
4: Oh.
1: I'll tell you about it when we come back.
4: And
1: your calls too, 818-955-2955. We're Heidi and Frank.
5: 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Heading through Pomona this morning, southbound side of the 71 before Mission Boulevard, a crash blocks the left lane. A semi and a motorcycle came together. Looks like that motorcycle may be on fire. Commerce, the 5 southbound before Slauson, a stall blocks the left lane. Traffic is slow from Garfield. And as you make your way through Downey on the 105 westbound at Bellflower Boulevard, got a crash partially blocking the off-ramp. Baldwin Park, the 605 southbound at Valley, a crash blocks the carpool and left lanes. Watch for slowing as you approach. 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
12: KLOS.
1: Frank Joe. Where's this? Dave sounds like he's too good at his traffic job. Fire him immediately. It doesn't fit with the rest of the show. Anyone who's too good at their job doesn't fit in. Uh-huh. So fire Dave Joseph. He's just filling in for Aki. Yeah, Aki will be back effing up traffic soon enough.
0: Okay. He went down to Comic Con dressed like a wizard.
1: Did he go to Comic Con?
0: I think so, yeah.
4: Oh, I thought he was going as Elsa this year.
1: He went Elsa last year.
4: Oh, that's right. Hmm. Makes a great Elsa.
1: Thank you, Dave Joseph. Traffic with a voice and at a speed I can finally understand.
4: He does have a nice voice.
1: Dave Joseph here. He's into it, man. He's into it. Somebody's asking about the whole naked, the naked definition. If you only have one sock on, that's it. Are you naked?
4: Yeah, I don't think your feet count. You could be
1: depends on what you're wearing. And, it you're wearing your sock over your junk like a like a Red Hot Chili Pepper concert cover.
4: I think if you have shoes and socks on, but no clothes, you're naked. Yeah, your feet don't count as being clothed or not.
1: But if you have the tube sock over your penis and balls,
4: not naked.
1: Not naked.
4: I didn't see anything. I didn't see your genitalia.
1: It's on my ass.
4: I just saw that big old sock of yours.
1: Ooh, yeah.
4: Look at that big sock of yours.
1: Bobby socks.
4: A little footy. You got a little no-show footy.
1: A no-show footy. Yeah, but I was taking your calls about, you know, what did you see this weekend? What did you witness that you would like to tell everybody about? Did you go see the Odyssey? A lot of people did. But to see, we had somebody did call into the show earlier and said that they saw a guy with a Harley Davidson tramp stamp.
4: Oh, my.
3: He lost
4: Harley
3: a bet,
4: darling.
3: Right?
1: Yeah, he must have lost his fantasy football league.
4: That's so what it was. Said that
1: those things are popping back up. Let's see. Hey, Keith.
13: Yes. Good morning.
1: What did you see this weekend that you're really excited to tell everybody?
13: It was unbelievable. We went up to the giant redwoods and we thought we were going to run out of gas. And we said, we went back through Kernville and we said, oh, we could probably get, you know, a little gas in Kernville, but it'll probably cost a fortune. And it was $4.55 a gallon. Wow. And I couldn't wrap my head around it.
1: So you filled up.
13: Yeah, but it was like, it should have been like $7 a gallon, right?
1: Yeah, I think there were the gas prices went down because there was like a, they stopped bombing each other or something. Iran,
13: yeah, but,
1: the U.S., I think. So they briefly went down. But who knows? It goes up and down just based on whatever the hell happens day to day.
13: But they were still like $5.30, $5.90 in like Bakersfield and, you know, on the 5 and the
4: maybe
13: 99.
4: Maybe it was a misprint on the old marquee.
13: There you go, baby. So, yeah.
1: Well, thank you for that. He saw some cheap gas up there in Kernville.
4: Well, it's such a rare sighting, exciting. Frank. It's such a rare sighting.
1: Yeah. This is what my dad was excited to talk to me about when we used to talk on the phone. It's like, what's the price gas out there?
4: Right?
1: What's
4: price gas here? Gas in the weather.
1: Gas in the weather. What's the dog up to?
4: Yeah. Which one?
1: Hello, Ruben.
14: Hey, what's going on, Frank? How you guys doing?
1: Pretty good. Did you see something this weekend? Or did you call and let me know the phones work?
14: Yeah, just calling to let you know the phones work. Okay. I was on hold last Thursday if it was going to hell for 19 minutes and my damn phone messed up.
1: Oh, that sucks.
4: Ruben, when's the last time you saw a naked lady?
1: I hung up on him. I think I did it last time. His phone messed up and I hung up on him.
4: Right, I just did it again.
1: Hey, hello, Eddie.
15: Hello.
1: You tell us about something you saw this weekend?
15: Yeah. When saw The Odyssey, actually. Dude, that was a very good movie. Very, very well movie made.
1: Yeah, they're very well said.
15: My goodness, yeah, it was great. It was all fun had by the entire family.
1: It made a lot of money. I think it's over like $640 million globally. Yeah, so it's
2: number one
1: it's
2: in the box office.
15: Dude, I gave my $40. That's for sure. Yeah.
1: Did you buy did they have a popcorn bucket that's supposed to be like shaped like a Trojan horse or something?
15: Yeah. No, nothing like that.
1: What a disappointment. Thank you, Eddie.
3: They do have the horse, though. Yeah. I got a bucket, and it's just like a tin bucket that just says, like, the Odyssey, and it's got the face on it. But they do have the horse where, like, it's the standing horse, and you lay the horse down, and then they fill it with all the treats.
4: And you don't even know there's popcorn inside.
3: Basically. But it seemed like it was too messy. I didn't want to have to deal with opening the horse in the theater and then
4: turning the horse upside down.
1: You put the horse on your lap, and so it's basically it's like wrapped around you, its front legs and its back legs.
3: Kind of. It looks like it's like rearing up, you know? So then,
4: And then you eat it out of its belly?
3: Yeah.
4: Okay.
1: Is it like nachos and one part of the cheese is his head or something?
3: I didn't want to get that far into it because I was just like, that looks messy.
1: That'd be great if like there was a different snack. You had no idea what you were getting. Like you opened up the horse and filled with M&M's. You're like, oh, malt balls. Everybody hates Whoppers.
4: Milk duds, but I just got new fillings.
1: They're just filled with a bunch of Trojans, a bunch of rubbers.
3: That could be a fun... fun night at the theater.
1: Fun night, yeah.
3: For everybody else.
1: And the guy cleaning up afterwards.
4: He's grateful.
1: Is it time to take... Oh, look, I think it's time. I was just killing time until the king of dicks called us. Yes, Dick's Potato Chips. Somebody let me on about this, these potato chips. And I was like, all right, let me order some bags of dicks. I got to, because it says, you know...
4: How could you not?
1: I mean, you go to the website. It says, you can make dicks get bigger. Buy a few bags and bring them to your next gathering and see what happens once all your friends have dicks in their hands. Oh, whether they've enjoyed dicks before or tasting them for the first time, we bet it'll be an experience they'll never forget. And so when I got the Dick's potato chips, you know, curiosity, I decided to put one in my mouth. Okay. And I was like, these dicks are fantastic.
4: Right.
1: Where have they been? Where have they been my whole life?
0: Where have they been my life?
1: Yeah. And so
4: not a novelty chip. This is a real chip.
1: No, it wasn't. Yeah. I was very impressed with the quality and how many dicks were in the bag itself. It wasn't like, you know, a potato chip bag that's filled with air and there's just hardly any chips in it. This thing was stuffed with dicks.
16: Yes.
1: Potato chips. Oh, and here he is, Jason Bullock, the man who came up with Dick's potato chips himself. Hello, Jason.
4: Jason.
16: Dick. Good morning, guys. I know it's early to be enjoying dicks, but really, is it ever too early?
1: I don't think so. Yeah, I was like, I got to talk to the guy who was sitting around a table. I want to look back to when the idea of Dick's potato chips became an idea. It's like someone said it out loud. It's like, you know what? I'm going to do it. And you actually made the dream come true. So take us back to when Dick's came to be.
16: Yeah, it started back in about 2015. So I come from the wine industry and worked at several wineries up in Sonoma and Napa. And so you might remember back in 2015 when so many companies were getting hacked. You know, Target got hacked and the Defense Department was getting hacked and all these companies were getting hacked. And they were sending out those emails to customers saying, oh, you know, we're going to give you a year of credit monitoring and all that sort of thing. And so that happened to the winery that I was working for. And so I was having to answer phone calls from people who were responding to the email about, you know, getting hacked and everything. And so for the most part, they were, you know, the type of generic questions from customers that you would expect. But one Saturday afternoon, I remember it very vividly, a guy called in and his name was Richards, ironically enough. He said, I just want to yell at you for a little bit. And so he did. He yelled about all the hacking and everything. And after about 5 minutes, he hung up on me. And then my coworker at the time, who had heard my end of the conversation, ducked his head into my office and said, hey, man, don't even worry about it. Just tell that guy to go eat a bag of dicks. And in 2015, that was still kind of a new phrase to me. And yeah. So I spent the rest of the day just kind of noodling on it and thinking, how do I, you know, turn this giant lemon into some lemonade? And so I just started Googling, well, what comes in a bag? What comes in a bag? Potato chips come in a bag. I Google, is Dick's potato chips a thing? No. Has anyone trademarked the phrase, eat a bag of dicks? Google. No, nobody. So over the course of a couple of years and some, a couple of battles with the United States Patent and Trade Office, you're now talking to the owner of the phrase, eat a bag of dicks.
1: I am honored.
4: Right here.
0: Wow.
4: Persistence.
16: If you want to, make money off dicks, you got to come talk to me. So, but anyway, wow. So, that's, you know, awesome. the point in a nutshell, if you will, is that I don't feel like we laugh enough in this world. And, if this is something that gives people a little bit of a chuckle, I was raised in the 80s. I'm a child of the 80s. So I was born and raised with, you know, you remember the old Miller Lite commercials with Bob Uecker.
1: Oh, yeah.
16: And, you know, Wendy's, Where's the Beef? And even Spuds McKenzie with, you know, Bud Light, just, companies that used humor in kind of a subversive and interesting way to sell their product. And there's not really any potato chip out there that's using humor to sell their brand. So I said, you know what, I'm gonna cast my line out there.
1: And he did it. I mean, he's not just like selling the joke where it's like, okay, it's just a novelty joke and you pass the same bag of dicks around. Yeah. It's no, it's like when I first tasted it, I'm like, this is really good stuff. This person was taking it seriously, which makes the joke even better because they're so good. and then you reach and you pull them out. I mean, then they're quality chip. It's like a larger ruffle on a chip.
16: Yeah.
1: And so you get a lot more flavor on it. Because I know those vinegar dicks, man. Those things.
16: Yeah.
1: Those things.
16: Oh, yeah.
1: Wow.
16: They'll get you.
1: And then you got hot and spicy dicks. You got the salty dicks. And then you got just the barbecue sweet and smoky dicks. Mm. But yeah,
16: I didn't want it to be a one-off where people just bought it as a novelty and then they tasted the chips and they weren't any good. So I took a fair amount of time to find a good quality producer. So yeah, I mean the humor sort of leads the purchase, but I wanted the chips to be good because I eat them too. You know,
1: have you had trouble, Jason? We got Jason on the phone. He's owner operator proprietor of Dick's Potato Chips, and we've been giving Dick's away on the air and eating Dick's during challenges. I mean, they're great.
16: Yeah,
4: you know,
1: but as far as like getting Dick's on shelves in grocery stores, have you had some pushback when you're like trying to get on the phone with like a Publix or a Vons and be like, "Hey, I'm trying to get on your shelves. What do you got? I got bags of Dick's." And like, click.
4: Yeah.
16: Right. Right, yeah. Yeah, I've been ghosted by the best of them. Believe me. It was like when I was a single man. It's a lot of unreturned phone calls.
4: Yeah, call you.
1: You gotta work up to the dicks, Jason. You can't just come out with dicks right away. You gotta work up. Now, do you live in Cincinnati, Ohio? Are you from Cincinnati? Where are you living right now?
16: Yeah, I'm in Cincinnati, and we're based here now. I was trying to start and expand the business from California, but all of the potato chip manufacturers are in the Midwest and in the Northeast for the most part. And so, in order to grow the business, I needed to be here. So it's been great. But to your point, and it's sort of inadvertently supports the brand. I don't know if stigma is the right word, but if you're in the big brands, it almost loses a little bit of the subversive humor. So I'm having a lot of success in places like bars and breweries and convenience stores and things like that. People or places where, you know, the people who are my demographic are stopping and eating, you know. So it's kind of almost fun. Getting rejected.
4: You don't need a grocery store. Forget right. them. Yeah,
16: that's right. That's right. So so it's been a lot of fun. Yeah, there was a small Christian college somewhere there in the woods that they made one purchase, and I think when they opened the box, they realized what they were getting, what they had their hands.
1: Hmm. Yeah, exactly.
16: So I never heard from them again. But it's been great. It's been a lot of fun. And the thing is. This is what it's all about, is just laughing about it and enjoying it. So if I'm not Frito-Lay, if I'm not Doritos, I'm completely happy.
1: And I mean, even in the transportation process, I mean, I don't know, like you figured that out, because usually you think, you know, bags of potato chips through the, you know, delivery, you just get a bag of crumbs, but you don't. I mean, these things are hearty chips. I mean, look at the size of that dick right there.
16: Yeah.
1: I just pulled that out of this small bag right here.
16: Yeah.
4: That's the hot and spicy dick.
1: Oh,
2: that's the shape of a heart.
1: And so it's fun, like, to open it up, people reach in, they grab one chip and see who has the biggest dick. It's awesome. That's another great game.
4: You got yourself a hit there,
1: Are you thinking about any more flavors right now? You got maybe like a cheddar, you know, like, so you can get like dick cheese?
4: Like cheesy dicks?
16: Oh, yeah, cheesy dicks. Yep. I've thought about doing one in truffle oil and calling that one rich dicks.
1: Oh, yeah.
16: I've thought about one where I leave the skin on and those are uncut dicks.
3: Nice.
16: I've thought about using just the ends of the potatoes, and those are the dick's tips. So just put the tips in your mouth.
1: So if you want to get some Dick's potato chips, it's dickspotatochips.com, right? Yeah, dickspotatochips.com. Go and get some. They're great, and plus they're fun. You know, you have company over. It's like put that on the table.
2: Don't just tie yourself down to one flavor, too. I mean, get a variety of dicks. You know what I mean?
16: That's right. We everybody likes different flavors. You know, there's a different flavor for it.
2: Have you ever thought about getting into like some rods, like pretzel rods or anything like that?
16: Oh, yeah. Now we're talking. Now the idea.
2: Dick's rods.
16: This is another thing too, is people come up with the craziest stuff that I'd never, it really just kind of, people's imaginations go wild. So yeah, that's, I'm going to have to write that one down.
1: Well, thank you so much, Jason, for coming on the show and give us a little backstory, and good luck with everything. And any way we can support you, you know, we'll do that. So thank you so much, Pat.
16: Thanks guys. Eat a bag of dicks.
1: Leave a caller 40 right now. It's the Massberry Farm 4-Pack, 818-955-2955. If you want to.
0: You know, he gets every phone call like that, or when he's leaving a store or whatever. He's like, all right.
1: Email.
3: All right, eat a bag of dicks.
1: Potato chips. You got to say it with a smile on your face. How about it didn't sound like you're upset with people?
4: Yeah. Oh, my God. He's so great. That's great. That's fantastic.
1: Glad we got to talk to him. But that right there, it's like, if you have a dream. Mm-hmm. You can make it real. He should inspire everybody out there who's like sitting on some idea that they just didn't get to do and go, oh, that's dumb.
4: He turned terrible phone call into an amazing product.
1: Right.
4: Mm-hmm. Off of one phone call, which he could have just been pissed about.
1: Wasn't out there, so yeah, he did the work, and now it's official.
4: Amazing. All right.
1: 818-955-2955. Well, I was going to tell you what I saw over the weekend that was absolutely amazing. You know what I saw?
3: That's right. No. I guess the Odyssey, and that was wrong.
1: You guess what? Oh, the Odyssey. No, yeah. You were wrong. I, every Sunday, I go play golf with the old guys at the Cigar Club. And I hit a golf ball.
2: No.
1: Yes. And I went in the hole.
2: In one.
1: No. It wasn't hole in one. But what? But it, damn near. It was like, when you think about it, I hit my drive. I'm 150 yards away from the hole. It's par 4. And I hit it from 150 yards and put it in. So I got an eagle. But I hit it in 2 on a par 4. Yeah. But it's like, you know, any other par 3, 150-yard par 3, that'd be a hole-in-one. So, but sure. So for some reason, it's not as impressive,
2: no,
1: right?
2: No, it's not. No.
1: Why is that?
2: Because it's the whole ace. You know what I mean? Hole-in-one, the ace. Mm-hmm. You on a tee box with 3 of your buddies around.
1: I still hit it 150 yards.
2: If you guys are in a cart, you know, 2 guys are probably on the other side of the hole. You and your cart.
1: No, we were all right there because it was a scramble. So we're all hit, and I hit second. I'm like, and then we're all watching it. And I bounce onto the green and rolled. And it was
2: still
1: like,
2: impressive.
1: Going up to the right, and then it disappeared. I go, I think it went in. Oh, I'm going crazy.
4: Did everybody go crazy?
1: Yeah, everybody went crazy.
2: Oh, wow.
1: It was like,
4: but Johnny doesn't think it's that impressive.
1: But then for myself, even too, I was like, it wasn't a hole in one.
2: Yeah.
1: But
4: it was a hole in 2.
1: Damn, yeah, it was a hole in 2.
2: Because when you go to that scorecard,
3: on a 4, that's still impressive.
1: I mean, it's
3: though.
1: Still it a is, hell of a shot.
2: Yeah.
3: Off the ground. Like, oh, not in a tee box. Yeah. Not in a well kept tee box. I don't know. I feel it's
1: pretty impressive, isn't it?
2: It's impressive, but it's not a hole in one. Like when you go to that scorecard and you look and you see 2, you know, that's an extra one.
4: Mm. 2 is an extra one. That's that's deep, man.
2: Yeah.
1: 2 is an extra one.
2: On one.
4: That's deep.
1: Uh-huh. You know, Dr. Hung Wang. I gotta. I'll send a picture to our director. I forgot to do that. She can't just pop it up. Me on the green after I, you know, walked up, looked into the hole, and there, sure enough, didn't roll past and roll off. It was in there. Oh boy!
4: Wow.
2: You have you ever show done that before? Is that was that a first a time? 2?
1: I know. That's exciting. Somebody getting
0: here's
1: a 2.
0: Here's a picture of me getting a 2.
1: I know. I got a 2.
0: The 2's only an extra 1.
4: Huh. Have you ever done that before, though? Was that your first?
1: I mean, no, I've hit it in maybe from, you know, maybe 60 yards away, which is like a pretty impressive chip, you know, within 100 yards. But when you're over 100 yards away, 150 yards away, I mean, that's a... Most par 3s are like, you know...
2: It's a great...
1: Over 100 yards.
4: So basically, if you were playing a par 3, that would have been a hole-in-one.
1: Yeah, if I'd have been on a tee box, hit it, and been a hole-in-one.
4: Well, now you know you can hit it 150 yards.
1: Well, I knew I could do that. I was...
4: Oh, I don't know.
3: How far was this par 4 that you're still 150?
1: There it is.
4: Get out of here.
2: Where did the cheerleaders come from?
1: That's what AI is good for, okay?
2: AI
1: is good for adding cheerleaders. My buddy Dan, I was playing with Dan, so he always does the AI with people. Damn. So that's me, Ash, getting my ball.
2: Dan, spelled D-A-I-N.
4: Dan.
2: Dan.
4: Oh, man.
1: Oh, yeah.
4: But you look happy.
1: I was happy. And now, then I was like, I'm going to tell a story. They go, hey, you tell a story radio? I go, I don't know. Yeah, I guess. You know? Because it wasn't a hole in one. Yeah,
4: right.
1: Two.
4: Mm-hmm. Hole in two. And that's called an eagle.
2: What? I thought you were going to tell an impressive story.
1: I know. This is lost.
4: People only waited through commercials in snow when it happened.
1: He got a two. Okay, thanks for that. Yeah, now I can go into work now that I got sat on the edge of my seat for that.
3: Well, the two leaves doubt. Like, how bad was your first shot that you were still 150 yards out?
4: That's a great question.
1: No, my first shot was great. I was like, it was a perfect drive. Oh. It was, yeah, my drive.
4: Well, was it perfect?
1: Playing a scramble. No, it was. It's perfect, right in the center of the fairway. I mean, it couldn't have been any better.
3: If you hit that drive 150 yards further, you probably could have got a one.
1: Well, that wouldn't be a par four if I could do that.
4: I love golf fighting.
2: I'm really knocked down.
1: Such a long hole.
2: Knocked down by this story. I feel
4: Johnny would be telling people today about Frank's hole in two. Yeah.
1: It'd be less impressive if it was a par five and I hit it in from 150 yards away and got a three, right? It'd be less impressive.
4: You probably wouldn't be talking about it.
1: Okay, because this is a par four. I got it in two. Okay.
4: Still an eagle, take the win.
2: You tricked me.
4: Have you ever, you've done that before, you said. Have you ever gotten a hole in one?
1: I've never got a hole in one, no. That's still elusive.
4: Okay.
2: Yeah, still have.
4: Johnny, have you gotten a hole in one?
2: No, I haven't.
4: Okay. Jordan?
3: I love this. Yes, I have.
1: You have?
3: I've told you before.
1: You got a hole in one.
3: 183 yards. Uphill to the right.
1: That is impressive.
3: I mean,
2: Who saw it?
3: I had three buddies with me. So it was golf team. So we were at golf practice. So it was like
1: practice doesn't count.
3: Sure, well, on an actual course.
2: No.
3: It was still Cypress Ridge.
4: You're so funny.
2: You didn't write down a score. One out of practice.
4: That's how I became MVP of the golf team. That's like saying Johnny.
3: I didn't pay for the round.
1: A driving range that has greens out there, and then you hit it in one of those. Uh-huh. Like, that doesn't count.
3: This was a real. It's a real course. It was a real hole. I had real people with me.
2: Yeah, but it was your 75th shot because you were practicing. You know what I mean? Like you hit it 74 times before.
1: From the yeah.
3: Playing around, we just practice. Okay, you go out there,
2: sure, Jordan.
3: Whatever, okay. You guys just jealous.
2: I believe
3: bunch
2: you.
3: Of guys
4: they're jealous.
3: Bunch
4: Jordan,
3: of guys
4: get
3: twos right. Over here, giving the guy who hits a one a hard right. Time.
1: Have you ever?
4: Yeah, don't listen
1: Johnny?
4: To those. Don't. Yeah.
1: You ever got
4: you're
1: two,
4: a ten.
2: Have you ever gotten two? Yeah.
1: From how far?
2: On a par three, that's a birdie.
1: No.
2: Yeah. What are you talking about? I've gotten a two before.
4: On a par three,
1: on a par four.
2: Oh, on a par four.
1: Yeah.
2: I mean, maybe. I don't know.
1: No, you haven't.
2: I just don't think it's that impressive.
4: Didn't write it down.
2: You scam artist. Johnny. You're D-sham, Bo.
1: D-sham, Bo. Hey, Terry.
17: Hey, guys.
4: Hey, Terry.
1: How impressive. I got a two. I can tell you're so excited for me.
4: He's speechless.
1: Well, Terry, I'm more excited for you because you got a four. Four tickets to Knott's Berry Farm because you're caller 40. Look at that.
17: Thank you.
1: Thank you, Terry. You stay on hold. At least I had a story. I asked you guys for 3 hours to tell the story. Nobody even had one. You didn't see anything this weekend. John saw Phantom of the Opera for the first time.
3: Oh, John.
4: Uh-oh.
1: Matt saw Jordan's band this weekend.
3: Drunk or Stone Matt. He did come out.
4: Was he drunk or stone?
1: Hey, Drunk or Stone Matt.
3: I think it was both.
18: Hold on. I got to tell you off screen. I'm sorry. I'm still there. We go. Hello.
1: Hello.
18: Hi, I made it. I told you I was going to remember.
1: Yeah, Drunk is. Oh, he brought in
3: he
1: gifts?
3: Brought gifts.
1: Oh, well, pass them out.
4: Oh,
3: Drunk
4: oh
3: so Matt took an hour and a half bus ride.
1: Are these all for me?
3: No.
4: An hour and a half bus ride it's for, to go see Jordan's band.
3: He's got something for everybody in there.
1: Oh, let me pull it out here. Oh, let me guess. This chia Trump head for Johnny.
4: Johnny.
3: Matt, you're the best.
18: Dude, you're so awesome. Thanks for texting me along that bus ride home because there was a shooting in the middle. Yeah. And the police, and I was afraid the bus wasn't going to come.
1: Oh.
3: Yeah, so he's texting me. He's like, so great show. By the way, there's a shooting at the bus stop. I'm just like, wow, that sucks, man. Get home safe.
4: Yeah. What else?
1: Could he's lost Johnny. He's lost into it. Yeah.
2: I just, I like how they labeled it. Like, who is that?
1: They did this too. Who is this? The Trump troll doll. All right, there you go.
4: Also for Johnny.
1: Something else for you too. What's this? What's so funny about getting old? I think that's for Heidi, I guess. Is that for Heidi?
18: No, it's for you.
1: Son of a bitch. All right, let's see what else is in here. Oh, this is a bottle of something.
4: Oh, that's for me.
18: Oh, no, that's for Fern.
3: Oh, for Fern.
1: This bottle of tequila's for Fern?
4: Well, yeah. We'll make sure it gets to him. Winky.
1: That's some good, stuff. Mm-hmm. Mm-hmm. Oh, okay, but there's also some hot monkey nuts.
3: Oh, actually, those are from listener Ricky. So I just threw them in Matt's bag. But that was another listener who came out to the show.
1: Matt's like, what?
4: How drunk and stoned was I? I don't remember even buying those.
1: Got the guts to eat my nuts? Oh, we got to get the dicks guy with this guy. They're a match made in heaven. Got the guts to eat my nuts.
3: You want to throw it on the wheel of
1: Black Widow's Bite. Roasted peanuts with red wine vinegar, black salt, and 8 types of peppers. Cayenne, anko, chipotle, jalapeno, habanero, ghost, scorpion, and Carolina Reaper all on my nuts.
4: Lord, it burns! It burns!
3: Thanks, Ricky.
1: Oh, and then finally, I guess this is probably for, let's see, got Nat King Cole.
4: Yeah. Ooh.
1: We got Frankie Lane's Greatest Hits.
4: Mm-hmm.
1: And this is Sinatra.
4: Whoa,
1: who are those for? These
18: I was gonna let you and Emo fight over the records.
19: All right, let's go.
1: Here we go.
4: I'll
1: just hand those to you. Right.
19: Thank you.
1: I think we have to go to a break. You have to win your records when we come back for the pop quiz. If you don't get your question right, you got to lose all the records.
19: And then who do they go to? Just the abyss?
1: Just they go back into the prize.
4: The prize pants, yeah.
1: Well, thank you so much, Matt. Yeah, appreciate you.
19: Thanks, Matt.
18: Thanks for not believing in me to make it and remember.
4: Yeah. And you did.
1: Drunkstone Matt. I mean,
3: he shows up, man. He comes through. Maybe drunk and stone, but he comes through.
1: All right, let's take a quick look at traffic with Dave Joseph, and we're going to come right back. We're hiding in Frank.
20: I'm Dave Joseph here with a brief traffic update. 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In East LA, a stall on the 710 northbound just before the 5. That vehicle is taking up the right lane. Traffic is slow from Washington Boulevard. If you're headed through Elysian Park on the 110 northbound at the 5 north, getting word of a brush fire that's off to the right shoulder. Pomona, the 71 southbound before Mission, still have that crash blocking the left lane. It's a semi versus a motorcycle, with the motorcycle possibly on fire. And in Brea, the 57 northbound just before Lambert Road, some metal debris in the center lane that's causing vehicles to swerve to avoid it. After an accident, insurance will try to settle fast for less. You accept, you will regret. 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That's your traffic update. I'm Dave Joseph, 95.5 KLOS.
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6: 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Now, the prizes I have today. I do have some family four packs to Knott's Berry Farm. Got my floaters, of course. Got some couple pairs of tickets. Go see Jackson Brown. I got John Fogerty tickets. And I got Cypress Hill and Ozo Motley tickets. It's Wednesday at the Pacific Amphitheater at the OC Fair. So if you want to get down to the OC Fair, see some Cypress Hill, Ozo Motley. Got those tickets as well. Get you in. I'm going to save those AC/DC tickets for something later. AC/DC, maybe play a game a little later for that. Okay? Not going to give those up right now, so don't even ask for them.
7: AC/DC and Pretty Reckless.
6: Yeah, that's going to be this Saturday at Allegiant Stadium in Las Vegas. So, something else. That's a hot ticket. So I got to save it for something special.
8: Cool.
6: Yeah. All right. We do have some contestants ready to play. Let's see who's been on hold longest. Hello, Todd.
9: Hey there. How you doing?
6: Good. Todd, who do you want to be your partner on the pop quiz?
9: I want you to be my partner, Frank.
6: Oh, you do?
9: Mm-hmm. Yes, I do.
6: All right. Mm-hmm. We won't have any. It won't be multiple choice. You just got to get it, okay?
9: Yep.
6: All right. 47 years ago. In 1979, AC/DC released their sixth album. Which album was that?
9: It was The Highway to Hell.
6: Highway to Hell. Look at you, buddy. All right, Todd. You know what prize you want?
9: Oh, yeah. I want the AC/DC Allegiant Stadium tickets.
6: You know what? I should give it. Because it was an AC/DC question. I should give them.
10: I mean,
6: to know that. To know the sixth album was Highway to Hell, I mean, how many albums they have out, that's pulling some serious knowledge about AC/DC, my friend. So you know what? I'm going to go ahead and give them the AC/DC tickets.
9: Sweet. Wow.
6: There you go, Todd.
9: Wow. Thank you, Frank. It also helps to listen to your yearly show. So
6: yeah, you got to listen to the whole show. You know, it has its privilege.
7: He's earned it. He's smart. Time.
6: Oh, my God, yes. Okay, so AC/DC is gone. Sorry. Did you know that answer, Ema?
11: Well, I did hear you say it earlier.
6: Oh,
11: but also that, yes, I did know that because that was the last album with Bon Scott and then Brian Johnson joined in 1980 for Back in Black.
6: Yeah. Wow, you do know your stuff.
11: Mm-hmm. Yeah, can I win those tickets?
7: Yeah,
11: have I proved myself?
6: Too late, they're gone.
11: Dang it.
6: Maybe I'll have more tomorrow. Who knows? All right, so Todd won and we got a Frank next. Hey, Frank.
12: Morning.
6: All right, who do you want to be your partner on the pop quiz?
12: I'll pick Jordan.
6: Jordan.
10: All right.
6: 50 years ago in 1976, this Beatle received his green card and became a permanent resident of the U.S.
12: That'd be Paul?
6: No.
10: Let's go with John.
6: It was John Lennon. Yes, it was. All right.
12: Yeah.
6: So you ended up winning. So Stan Hull will hook you up with a prize, okay?
12: Thanks, Jordan.
10: You got it. Kind of a 1-4. Well, I guess 1-3 since he said Paul.
6: Mm-hmm. Yeah. Sure.
10: They all relocated out here eventually.
6: All right. We're 2-for-2 so far. Hello, Jeff. Jed?
13: Hello. Yes?
6: All right, Jeff, you got to pick a partner. You can't pick me or Jordan.
13: I'll take Johnny.
6: Taking Johnny, okay. All right. 43 years ago in 1983, this woman released her self-titled debut album featuring
14: Lucky Star?
13: Madonna.
6: It was Madonna. Oh, thank God. And a Lucky Star, Johnny. Holiday, and Borderline on it.
11: You must be my lucky star.
10: All right, Jeff, you won. Stay on hold.
6: Yeah, we'll get you some.
14: Congrats, Jeff.

0: office and not dance to this.
1: Right. She knows how to move people.
2: Oh, yeah.
3: I also feel like I'm shopping at, like, Forever 21 or something.
2: Really? Also had Holiday on it and Borderline. What are the other songs on
3: there? That's the thing. It's a really good
2: that album, her debut album, 1983.
1: What about La Isla Bonita?
2: I don't know if it's that on that. Was that on that album? No, I don't think so. That was later. Is Papa Don't Preach on this?
1: Papa!
2: No, that was later.
1: No, that was a Material Girl.
2: Is this is, oh crap.
1: Like a Virgin wasn't on her debut album?
2: No.
1: Oh, wow.
2: It was, oh, crap. What was the name of it? The song where she was singing during the bar scene in Vision Quest.
1: Crazy for you.
2: That's got to be on
1: there. Whoa, what a great song that is.
2: Can you, Jordan, what, Spotify
1: stop wrestling
2: releasing
1: movie?
2: Music?
4: Literally trying to look it up right now. It took me to, like, her greatest hits thing.
1: Yeah, Crazy for You.
2: Yeah, so Spotify wants to be the new MTV. So they're going to stop playing music altogether?
1: And have reality shows with pregnant teenagers?
2: Yeah. Great. I think,
1: wonderful.
2: All the old videos. Did you find it yet? No?
3: For a track listing?
2: Yeah. Oh, and David Lee Roth canceled the rest of his tour.
5: Oh.
2: This affects your summer plans. You are David Lee Roth.
1: Him and John Bon Jovi. What's happening, man?
2: Well, I think there's the ticket sales for David Lee Roth were very, very low. So then his friend, it's not really his friend, but Sammy Hagar reached out and said, hey, I'm going to be doing that residency. Remember in Vegas, I was giving out Sammy Hagar tickets for like a week or so. He's doing something. He's like, why don't you come out?
1: Oh, that's nice.
2: Me and Michael would love to have you. Michael Anthony, of course, is still playing with Sammy Hagar.
1: Wow.
2: So he goes, we'd love to have you. Come out, sing a few songs, host the night if you want, do Dave, whatever you want to do. And he's like, he hasn't heard back from Dave yet. But that'd be cool.
1: That's a really awesome offer.
2: Well, they haven't always been, you know.
1: That's what I thought. I didn't know they were close.
2: They're not. Mm. Olive Branch, is, you know, so to speak.
1: Yeah, beautiful.
2: Did you find it?
3: I did.
2: Jesus Christ.
3: That took a while.
2: I'm not diving into the Sammy Hagar, David Lee Roth relationship.
3: All your music news at once.
2: Like, all right, help.
3: What do you want to know?
1: Jordan, we're crazy for you.
2: Was Crazy for You on her debut album?
3: No.
2: Oh. So those were just the three hits she had? Holiday, Borderline, and Lucky Star?
3: Lucky Star. I mean, Burning Up.
1: Burning up for your love.
3: Physical Attraction.
2: I don't remember that.
3: Yeah, I don't remember either. Deep Cut, Madonna. You gotta be kidding. See.
1: What is
2: you don't know any of these songs? Going on.

0: just telling you, I'm trying to help out.
1: They got it nailed down.
2: We're right, writing our own songs, too.
0: And you're right. Yeah, you get that that single you released.
2: Yeah, and we released another one, too.
0: You did?
2: Yeah.
0: What's it called?
2: It's called Green Dragon.
0: It's about weed.
2: It's no, it's about the Revolutionary War. It's very different from Be My Dog. This is like it's 5 minutes. It's a it's there's no really chorus. The song just keeps changing.
0: Well, it sounds horrible.
2: Thank you. Thank you so much.
0: Just the music structure alone, it sounds like it's very chaotic.
2: It's chaotic.
0: All right, let's hear it.
3: Yeah. Silence like the throat ignored.
2: Going to battle. We're gonna have a crazy music video later.
3: The Rally Boys.

0: having such a good time. I shouldn't be having such a good time during that song.
1: Point.
2: That is awesome.
3: That's great.
0: The newest and greatest in Schoolhouse Rock. Revolutionary War.
1: Storytelling. It's like Hamilton.
0: Yeah. Good stuff, man. Good stuff.
1: Thank you. This keeps changing.
0: I didn't think
1: going.
0: I would like it, but I end up loving it. I do.
4: And we learned something.
1: Yeah, we played that at the party in Hope last year, and people were going crazy.
0: Yeah, it's very, very good. I remember dancing to it.
4: You don't remember that.
0: I don't remember much. Robert, your phone sucks. I'm hanging up on you, Robert. This is what I'll do. Melissa?
5: Hi, guys.
0: All right, Melissa is here. Melissa, you got to pick somebody to be your partner on the pop quiz.
5: I would love Emo.
1: All right.
0: Is your Emo's latest single?
5: I did. It was awesome.
1: Thank you.
5: You're welcome.
0: All right. Let's see. Here's the question. 42 years ago in 1984, this movie opened nationwide starring Prince.
5: Purple Rain?
1: All right.
0: Yeah, Purple Rain.
5: Yay.
0: All right.
1: Easy peasy.
0: Congratulations. Sam Ho will hook you up with something.
5: Thank you.
0: Yes, Purple Rain. What a soundtrack that was. That was 1984. It says this, 1983, Madonna released her self-titled debut album, Purple Rain, 1984. My God. What a year. Her time period. All right. Hello, Joshua.
6: Yes, hello.
0: Yes, hello.
4: Hi, Joshua.
6: Hello.
0: Purple rain. Sing it with me, Joshua.
6: Woo!
5: Purple rain.
0: Okay. All right. Now you get to pick a partner. Who do you want to be on a pop quiz?
6: I'm so sorry to ask. Can I see the options again?
0: I think you got Heidi still in it. Johnny and Renee.
6: I'll just Heidi.
4: No, Johnny's out. Renee. So it's Heidi, Renee.
0: Mm-hmm. Heidi and Renee are the last two?
2: Yeah.
0: All right.
6: I'll take Heidi.
4: Okay.
0: Great. All right. Heidi, 42 years ago, 1984, this baseball player passed Ty Cobb's record of 3,053 for the most singles in a career and still currently holds the record at 3,215 career singles.
6: Pete.

0: Rose?
1: It was Pete Rose.
2: I knew that one because he was a Cincinnati Red. And I saw him on a plane once.
0: Thanks.
2: Coming back and forth between L.A. and Cincinnati.
1: Great story.
2: Yep.
1: It's no two. Stay at home, Joshua. We'll hook you up. All right, so last question goes to Renee. If we had complete and utter success...
3: Hey, Jinxie, yes. Show it. Come on.
1: I'm just asking.
3: Jinxie.
1: Well, I didn't want to jinx it because what if it's nothing to jinx? Because I didn't know if it was true or not.
3: You're jinxing it now.
4: Come on. It's been established.
1: So don't mess it up.
4: I'm the dumbest.
2: Now he's going to sweat.
4: I know.
1: Even more. All right, then I'll let you choose your fate instead of them choosing you because you're the, they got stuck with you. Who are you getting stuck with? Give me a number between 1 and 7. Don't say 4.
4: Let's go number 1.
1: That's Liz. Hello, Liz.
5: Hi, good morning. No pressure, right?
1: It's you and Renee.
5: I got all the pressure.
4: Come on, Liz.
1: All right, the question is, 23 years ago, in 2003, this comedy legend died of pneumonia at the tender young age of 80. Comedy legend.
5: Oh, God. Sam Kinison.
1: At 80.
4: Was it?
1: Died of pneumonia.
5: Yeah, that's not right.
1: Not a car accident.
4: George Carlin?
1: Oh! Anybody? It was Bob Hope! Oh, my God, Liz. You ruined it.
2: Hell of a golfer, Bob Hope.
1: He probably got a 2. Oh, no wonder you've never hit a 2. Look at your swing.
2: I'm not even sure he's ever played golf.
1: Yeah, I know. What are you even doing over there?
2: Mini golf, baby.
4: Do I look like a T-Rex?
2: Took him 2 times to get in the clown thing.
4: Look like a T-Rex.
1: Bob Hope. So I think we're all going to be awarded a lollipop and an ice cold beer, but you had to ruin it, Renee.
4: Come on, Renee.
1: Oh, so I saw LeBron. He signed with the Philadelphia 76ers.
4: Yeah.
1: A lot of people thought he might be going to Golden State, play with Steph, go back to Cleveland, or maybe back to Miami.
4: Miami, yeah.
1: But he chose the 76ers. So, yeah.
4: At first, I was like, man, he probably should retire and go work at 76. You know what I mean?
1: I thought that was his age.
3: Yo.
1: He signed a 2-year deal.
4: $8 million.
1: He gets, if he gets in just one little fight, he'll have to go back to L.A. to live with his auntie and his uncle in Bel Air. So welcome to the 76ers. You too, Bronny.
4: He's still here.
1: I know he's still here. But yeah, an $8 million contract.
4: 2 years.
1: This is my last decision. I'm not going for money. I'm not going for family. What I'm really playing for at this point, I still want to sacrifice. I still want to work. I still want to grind. And he'd be the first one to get 4 different championships with 4 different teams.
4: Sure.
1: So he's trying to do that too. Trying to raise down some shit.
2: Good to have goals.
1: Good to have the goals.
4: At least he ain't here.
1: But as far as music goes, as far as he went to Philadelphia. A lot of songs about Philadelphia compared to songs about Los Angeles. Who has a better top 10 on who has better music representing those cities?
4: Oh.
1: All right? Maybe we'll get some suggestions when we come back.
4: Okay.
1: All right?
2: Ooh, okay.
1: All right, after trapping.
6: 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In Toluca Lake, a stall on the 134 westbound at Cahuenga Boulevard. The two middle lanes are blocked. Traffic is slow from Pass Avenue. Heading through Mid-City on the 10 westbound before National Boulevard. Look out for a crash blocking the right lane. You're on the brakes from Robertson Boulevard. A crash in Pomona, the 10 eastbound at Fairplex. It looks like that's partially blocking the off-ramp. And also on the 71 southbound before Mission Boulevard, a crash in the left lane. That's a semi versus a motorcycle. Picture this. 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

0: show. 818-955-2955. LeBron's going to Philly. Play for the 76ers. I was thinking as far as like cities with songs about them. Los Angeles got a lot of songs. Mm-hmm. A lot of rock songs about LA. A lot of songs about Philadelphia. Who's got the better playlist? Huh? Do you leave and go to the crappier playlist and LA songs? Mm. Name an LA song. Anybody?
1: I Love LA. Randy Newman.
0: Well, game's over. Bye. Oh. Philadelphia, you can't top that. Ask number one answer. Nah, there's no number one answer. But yeah, I Love LA.
2: Yeah. LA Woman.
0: LA Woman. Yeah. Bye. See you later, Philadelphia.
3: Hollywood Nights.
0: Hollywood Nights. Bob Seger.
4: Nice. Wow. Yeah. Walking in LA.
1: Yep.
4: Missing Persons.
3: Mm. Walking in LA.
4: Nobody walks. Like
0: that? actually, I'm looking at you going, I didn't punish you.
4: Oh, yeah.
0: We got to spin the wheel because you're the one who ruined the whole game. That's
5: it's a good thing I didn't put this away yet.
0: Yeah, go ahead and spin that wheel.
3: Eight.
0: Oh, that's beans.
4: All right.
0: You can handle that.
5: Jelly beans.
0: Yeah, the entire list was dicks and beans. Because we had the guy from Dick's on earlier. Dick's was like, Dick's beans. I started out with the dicks. You can't have the beans above the dicks.
2: Yeah. Potato and jelly, Jordan. Yeah.
0: What a get. Oh, I think you got barf, and I think that is stink bug. Barf and stink bug. That is a lethal combo, but I'll put that in your shot glass over here of collected beans with one that is currently soap.
4: Ugh. What's in there now? In my shot glass.
0: I just told you.
4: Oh, I thought there was more stuff in there.
5: No.
4: Oh, okay.
0: And now there's some lube.
5: Ew.
0: And the possum candy. And.
4: Oh, wait, stop.
0: Well, you asked.
2: Keep talking. You got to know when to stop.
0: And a Malort candy.
5: Ew. Wait, those are new. You still got those?
0: I'm letting him age. Yeah, Randy Newman, I Love LA. What else was said?
2: LA Woman.
6: LA Woman.
5: Hollywood Nights.
0: Hollywood Nights.
6: What about Free Fallin'?
2: Yeah.
6: Tom Petty.
0: Tom Petty's on this.
2: Into Los Angeles, Arlo Guthrie.
0: They did put out top 15 songs about Los Angeles. So you'd said, where was it? Tom Petty, Free Fallin' was the 10th spot. I don't know if it's any particular order. Randy Newman, I Love LA was number one. I saw the best rock songs about Los Angeles.
2: Arlo Guthrie, is he on there?
0: Arlo Guthrie?
2: Coming into Los Angeles. Los Angeles.
0: No. And you're out too, Renee, because yours wasn't on there either.
4: Dang it.
0: What'd you say?
4: Walking in LA by Missing Persons?
0: No. Not on there. Anybody?
1: Surprising.
0: No?
5: One that really comes to my mind, and I don't know if this would be a rock song, but All I Want to Do by Sheryl Crow.
6: Oh.
0: Absolutely, it is. It's number seven.
5: Santa
0: Monica. Yeah, of course. It needs to be like mentioned, like with the songs about Philadelphia. It's like it's got to be mentioned.
2: Surfing USA.
0: Surfing USA.
2: There's a lot of LA beaches mentioned.
0: Actually, no.
5: No, that's the whole country.
2: Yeah. No, but if 99% of the beaches are California.
5: Yeah.
2: But he said mention. So, there's Redondo Beach, Malibu, Sunset.
0: The best rock songs about Los Angeles. So would you consider a song mentions California? Or, like, the Beach Boys' California Girl is number two.
2: Oh, see, that's...
6: Not L.A. That's,
2: yeah.
0: It's all... Yep. So I don't know about that.
2: Ooh. Surfing USA makes more sense because it singles out L.A.
6: What about Straight Outta Compton? Is that going to count? It's not a rock song, but it's pretty much about...
0: Not a rock song, but yes, it would count. Mamas and Papas, California Dreamin'.
2: But that's, again,
0: I know,
2: there's no L.A. We're not all L.A.
0: Red Hot Chili Peppers, Californication.
5: Okay.
0: Motley Crue, though. Girls, absolutely.
1: Oh, yeah.
6: Sunset Strip. Mm-hmm. Yeah.
0: Hole, Malibu.
1: Oh, yeah, that's a good song.
0: Patti Smith, Redondo Beach.
2: Okay. Redondo Beach, okay. L.A. See, she gets her Redondo Beach, but the Beach Boys... They don't.
0: Frank and Moon Zappa, Valley Girl.
2: Oh, yeah.
0: The Distillers, City of Angels. Jan and Dean, this little lady from Pasadena. And Weezer.
1: Beverly Hills.
0: Beverly Hills. All right.
6: That's where I wanna be.
4: Gimme, gimme. Gimme, gimme.
0: I'm sorry.

0: All right, so Philadelphia song.
1: Philadelphia Freedom, Elton John.
0: That's on there. I don't know if it's top 10, but it is on there.
2: Streets of Philadelphia.
0: Bruce Springsteen?
3: Yep. Oh, of course.
0: Oh, of course he's on there. But any of those songs? No.
1: What about Motown Philly?
3: Motown Philly back again.
0: Boyz II Men?
1: Yes.
0: Yes, it's on there.
3: Little East Coast slang.
1: Is this the same where it's just mentioned?
0: Yeah.
1: So with Dancing in the Street? Because Philadelphia, PA says Philadelphia.
0: I don't know.
4: So he didn't click on
0: that. I didn't click, yes.
1: It's very quick.
0: I didn't click more, please. Yeah, Motown Philly is definitely in there.
3: I would say L.A. has the better songs, though. More to choose from.
0: Fall in Philadelphia, Hall and Oates. Oh. So, yeah, we got way better songs. Mm-hmm. Sorry, LeBron. Mm-hmm. See ya. Philadelphia, Neil Young. Fresh Prince, Bel Air. We kind of mentioned that theme song.
2: Oh, yeah. Summertime.
3: Also Summertime, yeah.
0: Old Crow Medicine Show, Wagon Wheel.
1: Yeah.
0: Yeah.
3: We win.
0: We win. Again.

0: looking for a place to play my beer can in it, and I can't find a spot.
1: Oh, wait, you'll find it. You'll find it. Yeah, crank it.
0: Go find it?
1: Yeah, yeah, always. Yeah. Yes, he found it. He has a knack.
2: Right after the Dadas.
1: Hey, Frank, you come in right after the Dadas.
0: Right after the Dadas with that beer can. Bring it on home.
3: Can't wait till the kids go back to school, and then, you know, while they're taking their music classes, one kid's like, I want to play the beer can.
2: I hear Mom play it on the radio all the time.
0: It sounds so good.
2: Like, yeah. Screw the French horn. I want to play the beer can.
0: A couple of deaths. Well, this one, a seven-time Jeopardy champion named Courtney Shaw passed away after a battle with brain cancer. What is unfortunate?
1: That is, wow. I don't know if I remember her or not. Probably would if I see her, but not her name.
0: Because you're a big fan of the Jeopardy, right?
1: I love Jeopardy, yeah.
0: And Jim Carrey paid tribute to Chuck Russell, director of The Mask. He passed away at the age of 74. Oh, and I said that Bob Hope passed away at 80. Turns out he was 100.
1: Made it to 100.
0: There was a misprint on that. Yeah, he died in 2003, but he was born in 1903. So yeah, he was 100 years old when he finally died. My God, he looked it.
1: Oh, his eyes were starting to turn inside out. It was kind of uncomfortable there at the end. It was like, I think it's time to go, Bob.
0: Yeah.
1: Bob. I mean, I'm sure he wanted
0: to go too. He lost all elasticity on the lids. Like the lids.
1: Yeah, so the lowers just kept going, and you just see the...
0: It's falling off of his face like he looked into the Ark of the Covenant.
1: Yeah. He basically, was melting his lower eyelids.
3: Yeah. No hope.
1: Bob, no hope. Yeah. Hey, but it made it to 100 now.
0: The Odyssey won the box office for a second weekend. Now it's over $600 million globally. A high-quality bootleg of the Odyssey leaked online, and Universal was quick to get it taken down, but not before millions got to view it.
3: Mm-hmm.
1: You know, you said something about some movie over the one day last week, the movie Obsession.
0: Yeah. Did you watch
1: it? I watched the trailer on Peacock, and I'm like, if you didn't say how amazing it was, I wouldn't even have clicked on it. But I watched the trailer, and it looked stupid.
0: Why don't you just watch the damn thing? So you watch the trailer. Why don't you just watch it?
1: Well, because it was like scrolling through, and then it just started, and I was like, "Oh, that's that movie."
0: And then you watched something else. I said it was good. Hit play.
1: Yeah, I went back and started the second season, Matlock.
0: Oh my God,
1: it's quite good.
0: Well, much like that, as far as the Kathy Bates, the movie that she was in, that basically we all learned about her was.
4: Misery.
0: Yeah.
1: I'm your biggest fan.
0: In a weird way, Obsession. She was obsessed with that guy as an author, and then, you know, go see it.
1: And I know Emo said it was great, too.
0: But yeah, it's kind of like in the horror of that type, where it's like this woman is obsessed. It's shot so well.
1: Like, is she a hologram? Like, the way the trailer...
0: Watch that damn movie. It's not a hologram. Just watch a damn movie.
1: All right.
5: I think also what makes it so creepy is these are all unknown actors. So you don't know them in anything else. So you're just connecting them only to this creepiness.
1: Gotcha. Okay. All right. I'm going to watch it. I keep hearing about it.
0: Hologram? Where in the hell did you even come up with that?
1: I don't know. It just the way the trailer is like, will you love me forever? It just looked like she was like fuzzy, like she wasn't real. I don't know.
0: Yeah, go watch Matlock again. Something you keep up with.
4: Jesus Christ.
3: Is this the new Matlock or the old one?
1: Yes, Johnny. It's really good.
0: The old one with Andy Griffith.
3: Yeah, you're rewatching that.
0: Yeah. Andy Griffith is Colonel Sanders as a lawyer. I never understood that show.
2: I'll tell you, Judge. My client is innocent.
1: I'll say
2: aunt beef slaw is delicious.
1: Aunt beef slaw sounds like a bandit foolapalooza.
0: Aunt beef slaw, yeah. Aunt beef slaw.
4: Aunt beef slaw.
0: Foolapalooza.
1: It tastes like candy.
4: Right
1: next.
4: No boner.
0: That's the song. That's one of the songs they cover.
1: Oh, all right. I'll watch it. I should have gone in blind.
0: What other songs could they sing? Candy-O by Cars. Candy-O!
3: I smell sex and
0: candy! Oh my God, that'd be great. You guys got to do that. I'll dress up as Aunt.
5: Okay, I'll dress
1: up. Oh my god!
0: I'll dress up as Aunt B for one set.
5: Okay. I'm gonna make a little jar of Frank's suggestions.
0: Compilation.
5: And have like candy songs. Draw from the jar for each show.
0: Any other candy songs you look at?
4: No. Candy
5: songs. The Candyman can.
0: Yeah, we're going deep. Sammy Davis Jr. We gotta like probably stop.
4: Oh, I want candy.
0: Yeah. Toy Story 5 surpassed the 1 billion mark at the global box office, the highest grossing movie of the year so far. Did you go see?
3: Yeah,
0: that?
3: Yeah, we saw that, and then
1: I cried.
3: We're gonna.
0: You cried.
3: Go see probably the number one movie this weekend. Which is Spider-Man.
4: Nice.
3: It's coming out this weekend.
0: Yeah, probably knocked the Odyssey off.
3: Yeah, of course. Yeah, there's no way that they're going to stand a chance.
0: They're going to destroy them.
3: Mm-hmm.
0: I ask you if you did see anything, because most people are like, did you see the Odyssey yet? If you saw anything else over the weekend that you were excited about to tell people about. And the reason I even brought that up, because there's like, you know, I saw stuff in the news, like... the Ohio Department of Transportation said traffic was backed up on a busy highway when a crashed truck spilled a load of pickles. If you happen to be there and you saw that pickles on the road, you'd probably want to tell people, right?
1: That's a really big deal. Of course.
0: Or do you tell people? You know what? You know, you're going.
1: Oh, you're really kind of in a, you know, what's up?
0: You know, do I want to?
1: Like,
0: do
1: it's
0: I
1: like
0: tell them? Do I not?
1: You're just like in a, what the hell's the word for that?
0: Dilemma? No.
1: It's like a conundrum.
0: Caught between two, you know.
1: It's like a.
4: Uh-huh.
0: Okay.
1: I don't know. Damn, it's going to drive me crazy.
0: There was a video online. Carnival Cruises. You know, we talked about cruises in the past. Carnival Cruises, I think they're an advertiser, right?
4: I believe so.
0: This happened on a Carnival Cruise. They handled it once they knew what was going on. They handled it, okay? And it wasn't anything that they were doing wrong. They were just let to be known what another a passenger was doing, okay? Mm-hmm.
1: Okay.
0: I don't know if you have this video. If you can find it. A video, this is from somebody else, from their phone going, I can't believe this. They were in like the restaurant or whatever where people eat, and this woman...
1: Like the dining room.
0: I guess, yeah.
1: Mm-hmm.
0: And this woman is sitting there, and she's got her foot up, and she's like scratching the bottom of her foot, and it's just covered in foot fungus. And you can see, and then she grabs a fork off the table and starts scratching her foot fungus. Where you see flakes falling off of her foot, landing on the carpeting. And somebody, like, I guess several different people were recording it at the same time, unbeknownst to themselves, going, I can't believe this woman sitting here has this nasty ass foot up here. And she's just scratching it with a fork. So they let Carnival Cruise know, they're like, okay, we threw that fork overboard.
1: Well, yeah. Oh, my God.
0: I don't know if they threw the fork over, but they took
1: They
0: it,
1: said, they, you know what? Get the fork out of here.
0: Yeah. Uh-huh. Fork you, lady.
1: Get the fork out of here. I saw a lady shaving her legs in a pool once. Disgusting. Full of heavy set.
0: Pool?
1: Heavy set gal sitting on the steps. Yes?
0: Not with lotion.
1: No, just water. Yeah. Oh, just the God. Pool water.
0: And she's just mixing it. Just
1: yeah, just rinsing it off. And,
0: oh, my God.
1: This is got. I don't. I hate public. I hate public. Anything.
0: I guess this woman recorded her several times and made it a series. My God, people are just teasing wonders now. Seriously. Original 6-part series on Instagram showing a woman on a Carnival cruise scratching her nasty foot fungus with a fork made it a 6-part.
1: Follow for part two kind of stuff?
0: Yes, like, a 6-part series and it's attracted more than 28 million views.
1: This is.
0: I don't even know if you. I mean, find one of the videos, Johnny?
3: I did. I found part two.
1: Well, are we going to be able to follow if we haven't seen part one?
3: I think you'll be okay.
0: So then they. Yeah. So then Carnival says, we can't confirm that forks are intended for food, not foot care.
1: Well, thanks.
0: Once we became aware of the situation, our team quickly addressed it with the guest and removed the utensil from service.
1: How about remove her from boat?
0: What, are you really going to call in a helicopter to take her off the boat?
1: Yes. Get her out of here.
0: Yes.
1: What else is she doing and touching? Imagine her at the buffet going like, oh, my back itches. Just let me take this mashed potato ladle. Oh, that feels so much better. Anyway, Scooby-Doop. I mean, no, I don't want her anywhere near me. She's disgusting. Mm-hmm. That's the thing we saw her do in the dining room.
3: Oh, well, butter knife.
1: She thought it was
3: perfect
1: fine.
3: For a hemorrhoid, you know?
1: There you go, Johnny. See, think of
3: fits
1: the things
3: right
1: Johnny's
3: in the crack.
1: Done.
3: It's perfect.
1: God.
3: Oh,
2: gross.
3: Yeah, it's disgusting.
1: Oh, my Lord.
0: I mean, it does make you hate people.
5: Uh-huh.
0: Just, you know, just as people. And the no self-awareness. And this is like seemed like an older woman, too. It wasn't like somebody who's just so young and is they're just in their own world. I mean, she was like old enough to have advanced fungus, huh?
1: Oh, advanced fungus.
0: You know what I mean, Elsie? You ever see young people feet with advanced fungus?
1: Right.
0: I was walking behind a guy yesterday, and he was like limping, and he still chose to wear shorts. Mm. And he had like those crazy, weird, like ankles.
1: Yeah.
0: And
1: like skin, all the blood is pooled. All the blood
0: issues.
1: Is pooled there, and a little purpley.
0: I'd never wear shorts if I were you.
1: No, nope. I'd wear compression socks and pants, so that my circulation flows, and doesn't pool in my ankles. God Almighty.
0: But yeah, I guess you're the only one on the boat, right, lady? It's all about, you know, if they could see me now. Okay, here it is, part two.
1: Oh, my God, I'm so excited.
0: She got her foot off. See her there with a fork? Scratching her bottom of her foot.
1: Oh.
4: Going to town.
1: And, my God.
0: Yeah, she was really digging at it. Oh, see?
1: Oh, my God.
0: Just digging.
4: Digging
1: in. This is the rage that I would be filled with.
0: And she's not even trying to hide it. And there's like people walking by. If it was that bad, I got to go back to the room. My foot is itching. I got to go back to I'm going to go to the pharmacy on the boat or something. Get something for this.
1: Or go back to the room. Maybe you've got a nail file or something. Your own,
0: you know.
1: And then you dig at it like that.
0: Or I'd steal the fork and go back to the room. I mean, if I did it, you know, I'm not going to just itch it right there.
1: No, I would go. I got to go. My
0: foot's at the table. My God, my dad didn't want me to wear a hat at the table.
1: Imagine if you did this. He'd beat you with the fork. He'd stab you with
0: the
1: fork.
0: Things that piss off other people.
1: Oh, my God.
0: If someone blew their nose at a restaurant, my dad get pissed. He's like, what are you blowing your goddamn nose? I'm trying to eat over here. You're blowing your goddamn nose.
1: Yeah, go to the bathroom. That's what bathrooms are for. Excuse me. I'm going to be right back.
0: Yeah,
1: I'm going to go powder my nose. Do you think that's what women are doing? I'm going to go into the bathroom and powder my nose. No, that's what we
0: say.
1: That
0: means I got to fart.
1: We're going to fart, we're going to belch, we're going to poop, we're going to blow our nose because we're boogery. But we say, I'll be right back.
0: Let me excuse myself.
1: Yeah.
3: You really got to see part one to see what she's scratching.
0: Oh,
3: she doesn't use the fork in part one.
0: No, part one's just, okay, here's part one.
3: This is part one.
0: This is just her fingers. But she zooms in on the foot here.
3: Yeah.
0: Look at that. Advanced fungus.
6: Hi.
1: Why is she barefoot? Put some anti-itch cream.
6: Somebody keeping this on their phone.
0: Somebody
6: that's
0: in somebody shock saying. Going, yeah. I can't believe somebody is doing this right now.
3: She's flaking off everywhere. Oh, my God.
0: Oh,
3: look how bad it is.
0: God.
6: Ew.
3: So bad.
1: And now she goes. Just goes back to eating. Look.
2: Eating with her hands.
1: With her hands. With her. Oh, my God. Nope.
0: French fry?
1: Oh, my God. That got me really bad.
2: Right back to scratching.
0: Oh, my God. And then right back to scratching.
3: Oh, my God.
1: Oh, man, that
0: son
1: got me.
0: Son of a bitch. Seriously, people. Come on, meteor.
1: Do you see why I hate going places where there are people?
0: Do we have to save everybody? No, we don't.
3: Watch her wipe her hand off on her pants, and it leaves like a white streak.
1: Okay, we're back to the start of it.
3: She's scratching and scratching.
4: Ugh, disgusting.
3: He winds up. Look at. Watch. Here you go.
6: No.
1: You see the white stuff all over her.
0: Oh, my God.
1: And then she goes in and grabs. Doesn't even wipe her hand on a napkin and then.
0: Same hand, right?
1: Dirty freaking fingers.
4: Oh, my God.
1: Look at how dirty her hands are.
4: Who the hell's sitting with her not saying anything? There's a whole table of people there with her.
0: Oh yeah.
3: God.
1: I can't with this.
0: I'm with Heidi. Throw her overboard.
1: No, we're
0: done. We don't need everybody. Bleeding hearts. We don't need everybody.
1: I'm a bleeding heart in a lot of ways, but in some ways, I that's why I write the line. I'm right there in the middle.
0: It's called common sense.
1: Some people
0: Let's
1: need
0: count
1: to go.
0: On it.
1: Some people need to go.
0: My God.
1: How is that person sitting with her going, what are you doing? Like, stop. Stop with that. I don't even like when my wife gets a piece of skin on her thumb and we're out somewhere and she just keeps picking it with her index finger. She's pick, and I'm like, stop with that. God, just go take care of it somewhere. You're driving me bonkers.
0: Get out of here. You're bothering
1: me. Go on
0: me,
1: now,
0: kid.
1: Go clip it or use something. Stop picking.
0: Not to make it even more gross, but today is National Chicken Finger Day. I don't know what she was eating, but chicken fingers. It's also National Scotch Day.
1: Oh, my God.
0: What a combo. That's my lunch. Chicken fingers and scotch.
1: Oh, my God. That's a six-part series, you say, Johnny.
0: I mean, like you said, how's that woman who's sitting there with her, not like just going, throwing,
1: stop,
0: like...
1: Stop.
0: Sticking her hand to the table with her own fork while she tries to grab a French fry.
1: Right. Like, don't touch any of this. What the hell are you doing? Go to the room. Wash your hands. Her hands were dirty.
0: Yeah, do not touch that. A woman in Miami was arrested after she stabbed her own friend with scissors. So I'm saying people do this when they, you know, some friend gets out of line. And she stabbed her friends with scissors during an argument over drinking beer in an Uber.
1: Wait, you're allowed to drink beer in an Uber unless that's you're
0: the
1: driver.
0: That's what the argument was. It's like, no, I don't think you can drink beer in an Uber because there's no partition. And you can't have access to the driver without open containers. So got into an argument with her own friend.
1: She's you can be drunk in an Uber.
0: So she stabbed her with scissors. Oh, yeah, you can totally be drunk in an Uber. Yeah, you can't be drinking in an Uber.
1: Drinking. Got it.
0: But that she got stabbed with scissors for way less, I think.
1: Yeah, that's way less. Mm-hmm. Right. Totally. This woman should have been jabbed in the thigh with a fork.
0: As soon as she started reaching back to the plate, boom!
1: Oh, my God.
0: I'd have butter knifed her hand right to the table.
1: Nope. Oh, my God.
0: God,
1: people,
0: damn it.
1: I mean, she's probably with friends and family. Usually going on a cruise with friends and family.
0: That lady next to her knew her. You don't take her on vacation.
1: Ever again.
0: She is a beast and needs to be kept in an attic. All right. let's get a look at some traffic.
1: I'm so grossed out. God.
7: 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Got a crash that's off to the right shoulder now. Traffic is stop and go from Manchester Avenue. As you make your way through Pomona, the 71 southbound before Mission Boulevard, a crash on the right shoulder. Semi versus a motorcycle. That motorcycle was on fire. You're slow from Holt Avenue. Heading through Costa Mesa, the 405 southbound before Harbor, a stall in the center divider. You're on the brakes from Edinger. And on the 405 southbound after the 73, a stall in the right lane. It looks like that's an SUV that's causing some slowing. A bent tie rod can quickly bring a drive to a halt. 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That's the traffic update. I'm Dave Joseph, 95.5 KLOS.
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0: Show. 818-955-2955. Somebody was asking about that woman on the cruise ship. Was she probably white? Because if you weren't watching the video, I mean, we were watching this woman scratch her crusted fungal feet with bare feet, her foot, with a fork while she was in the dining room. And she went right back to eating. She was picking with her fingers, part one, and didn't get the itch. She grabbed her fork off the table. Now, here's the thing. She was picking with her fingers, part one, and she wiped her fingers onto her black pants with left white fungal residue. She goes right back to her French fries, starts eating those. This woman's a savage.
1: Her hands were so...
0: A complete beast.
1: Just she should be kicked off. When you behave, misbehave in a public place.
0: When she went back to it with her fork, did she go back to her own plate with the same fork? Since she went back with the fingers on the French fries, why not just go, oh,
1: it's probably part three.
0: Here's another scoop of mac and cheese. Ooh,
1: yeah, she probably doesn't care.
2: That's
1: adding her own Parmesan, I guess, with her flakes.
0: Anyway, she was white.
1: Yeah.
0: Somebody like some of the guests, you know, probably black, probably white. No, she was definitely a white woman.
2: You think?
0: Yeah.
1: Or is she like
0: Oh, you're looking again?
1: Indian?
2: Yeah.
1: Hispanic?
2: That's what I was thinking.
1: You thinking brown?
2: I was thinking Indian.
0: No.
1: Like
2: yeah.
0: No.
2: Nope.
0: Huh? I think the moment she was with was...
1: Oh, maybe. Yeah, maybe I was focusing on her going, are you going to say something?
2: Okay.
1: Is this woman going to say something? Like, stop it. Check her.
0: Oh, my God.
1: I mean, this is nauseating.
0: Anyway, I mean, I do have several more prizes left to give away. I still got some Jackson Brown tickets. I got John Fogerty. I got Cypress Hill, and those are Motley. I got to give those away. I'm all out of the Knott's Berry Farm. Don't even ask for those. But I guess we could continue Probably White. We're doing it on Friday. I still have some more if you want
1: to
0: play Probably White.
1: What a way
0: White
1: to kick us off.
2: Cool.
1: Yeah.
0: If I run out, we can always do... get the fake out. I got a lot of stupid headlines as well. All right, but let's do a little Probably White first. 818-955-2955. I will give you the details of a story. Now, see, how do you want to set it up last time? Email wanted to have partners where it's like, okay, kind of like we do the pop quiz where they pick a partner and then I give details of the story and then you guys can decide together as a group, the listener and you, what you're going to go with. And they can either choose to go without, you know, on their own or take your advice, whatever that might be. You guys might concur and say that's definitely a white person. But we'll find out. 818-955-2955. Get our first person up here. It looks like it's Anne. Hello, Anne. Oh, no, it's Anonymous.
1: Anonymous?
0: All right. Let's go. Hey, Betty.
3: Hi.
0: All right, Betty, you're our first contestant on Probably White. I'm going to let you pair up with somebody on the show to help you out. So who do you want?
3: Okay, cool. I'm going to do Johnny.
0: All right, do Johnny. All right. Police are searching for a man.
2: Okay.
0: Need any more? Who allegedly set fire to a rack of bras.
2: Ooh, that's white.
3: I'm going to say what?
0: Inside a Walmart.
2: Oh, white. Oh, yeah, I was thinking of white. Yeah.
0: It didn't.
1: Just solidified it.
0: Okay, so a man in Washington.
2: Yeah.
0: All right, I'm going to give you a few more details. You want to change your answers. Going white. What'd you say, Betty?
3: I said white.
2: Yeah.
0: Going white? All right, show the mugshot.
2: Come on. Be the white race. What?
3: What?
0: Bras. Set bras on fire.
3: That's awesome.
0: The bra. Oh, there he is. And he's black.
2: Oh,
0: black cat. Sorry. Yes, yeah, believed to be a teenage boy around about 16, 18 years old. They released an image of him where he's wearing a gray t-shirt that says Wildcat.
2: Yeah.
1: Kentucky fan?
0: Seems like a planned thing. He arrived in a white Cadillac Escalade. I guess I could have added that to the story.
2: Oh, if you would have said that.
1: White Cadillac Escalade.
0: Went directly to the women's lingerie section, set the fire, and then returned to the vehicle and got away.
1: What on earth? So that's a therapy session. Why would he be burning
2: bras? Threw me off. I should
1: have
2: asked the age, too. A lot of kids do the arson thing, you know, just... playing
1: but
2: with brasiers? Fire and stuff.
1: I mean, like, why?
2: You know, usually if you're an adult,
0: usually white
2: you're
0: kids,
2: white. You're white.
0: Walmart arsonist. Had to be evacuated and then ventilated after the flames were extinguished. They can ventilate Walmarts and they haven't done that already? Jeez.
1: Maybe they just decided, they learned that they could.
0: No word on the motive. Police are asking the public for leads. They haven't said what...
1: Well, somebody's got to know. That's a clear picture. If you know that guy, you obviously... It's not blurry.
2: Yeah.
1: You're like,
0: oh, police are also looking for people in the two people who parachuted off of the Space Needle. She went up there, jumped off 603 feet or wherever it is, and disappeared.
4: Up there in Seattle? Base jumped off it?
0: Yeah.
4: That's impressive.
0: I know, that'd be cool, huh?
2: Disappeared? Cool. Wow. Does anyone know?
0: I mean even knows? Though it's like, you know, it's dangerous for them, like the people who climbed up the, you know, the
4: Empire State Building
0: and the Astrodomarium up there, it's like dangerous for, I guess if they fell off, they could fall on somebody.
1: Right. No. That's the thing.
4: They have a net. Around the building.
0: Oh yeah,
4: right?
0: I guess they wouldn't fall off. Yeah.
2: You'd fall on one of the tiers, which is probably only about 30 feet, maybe.
0: We need more people like that. Less people like Cheese Scratcher.
1: Oh, God! Stop talking about her.
0: Ugh. All right, we got somebody else who wants to play. Okay, give me a number, Heidi, between 1 and 10.
1: 3.
0: That is Mario. Hello, Mario.
5: Hey, good morning, guys.
0: All right, Mario. Playing probably white. Who are you going to pick to be your partner?
5: Let's go away with you.
0: Okay, I know the answer. So anybody else?
5: Let's go with Heidi.
0: Go Heidi. With Heidi.
1: Oh, the next best thing.
0: A man walked out of jail, stole an SUV from the courthouse parking lot, and led police on a high speed chase. For the second time in under a week. 23-year-old man.
5: Brown.
0: Left jail, going brown. Left jail after posting bail. Strolled through the courthouse parking lot, spotted an unattended SUV with keys inside, decided society had given him a second chance to commit Grand Theft Auto.
1: Yeah, that's white guys do Grand Theft Auto and high-speed chases.
0: So you're going white and he's going brown. All right, so what do you want to go with?
5: I'll stick with Heidi White.
0: You're going white? 3 days before he got a DUI after a chase where he was driving 125 miles per hour.
1: That's white guy stuff.
0: It happened in Florida.
1: White.
5: Yeah, white.
1: Yeah.
0: This time Jeffrey was caught.
1: Oh, yeah.
0: He got hauled back to the same jail he's facing the whole slew of charges. So he's 23 years old. 23-year-old man named Jeffrey in
1: It's spelled regular Jeffrey?
0: One F.
2: Like Jeff? Oh.
0: J-E-F-R-Y. Maybe it's
1: because J-E-F-R-Y?
0: Yeah.
1: Oh, no.
0: That could be ultra white.
4: Jeffrey.
1: Mm-hmm.
0: Yeah. Like, they didn't realize it had two Fs in it.
2: Yeah.
1: Oh, no. Do we stay white? I think I'm okay with it.
0: All right. White? You sticking with white, Mario?
5: Yeah, sticking with white.
0: All right. Show the mugshot. That's 23-year-old Jeffrey Vasquez. Yes, he is brown. Yes, I'm sorry. Oh, you had it.
1: Oh, you should have gone with your gut.
0: You had it. It was in your hands. Spin that wheel, Johnny. I'm kidding.
1: Dang it.
2: Okay. Okay.
0: Yeah, we don't have to do that here. Even though we should. We won't. Old Jeff Vasquez.
1: Damn it.
0: All right. Let's see. Who's next? Email give me a number between 1 and 10.
6: 4.
0: Going with Don. Hello, Don.
7: Hey, how's it going, fam?
0: All right, it's you and Emo.
6: All right.
7: Let's do it, Emo.
1: Let's do it.
0: All right. A woman tore up a Subway restaurant because she was upset about the peppers on her sandwich and demanded a new one.
7: Ooh.
0: She's 33. Mm. She picked up her sandwich at the Subway. And this happened in Florida as well. Used a sub club rewards points card. And shortly after she came back into the store, was upset about the peppers on her sandwich and demanded a new one. A Subway employee told her that her sandwich was made how she ordered it online, and that new grub would not be forthcoming.
6: I'm going white.
5: I'm feeling the white.
1: Let's go white.
0: Going white. All right, show the mugshot. That's 33-year-old Immunic Clark.
1: Well, that's why you couldn't give the name. Yeah.
0: No, it's not Immunic. It's I'm Unique.
1: Oh.
0: I'm Unique Clark. Immunic.
1: Her name is I'm Unique.
0: Yeah. How do you spell it? If you can spell I'm Unique.
6: Come on, Don.
0: Don, I will give you the prize.
6: Redemption.
7: I-M-U-N-I-Q.
0: Oh. So close. It's I'M-U-N-I-Q-U-E. I'm Unique.
7: Oh,
0: Don. Yeah, I really couldn't tell you that. I'm Unique Clark.
1: No, that would have given, yeah.
0: Okay. Can't judge a cover by the book.
1: You certainly can't.
0: A little social experiment here, and everyone's been wrong so far. Off your own stereotypes and cliches. Okay. I got some prizes to give away. Come on, people.
1: Come on. Get better with your racism.
2: Hey, Peter.
8: Hey, guys.
6: Oh, Peter.
0: No, stop being so racist and win.
1: That's what I meant.
0: Stop being racist and win. We're going to other names for the segment. All right, Peter, you ready? All right, you got to pick, I guess, Renee or Jordan.
8: Renee.
0: Okay. A 51-year-old woman and a 48-year-old man. Okay? You got two people in this. You got to guess both.
8: Okay.
0: The car was parked. Okay. Two people from Kentucky. That helps. Two people from Kentucky, a 51-year-old woman and a 48-year-old man are facing felony charges after police found drugs in their car. And it wasn't a traffic stop. Their car was parked in an employee spot. So an officer checked it out. And when they looked inside, they saw these two with a bag that said, definitely not a bag full of drugs.
1: Oh, my God.
0: And definitely was spelled D-E-F-F-N-T-E-L-Y. And it said full twice. Definitely not a bag full of drugs. It also had the term lackey spooge, whatever that is. And it was filled with drugs, actually. So, and there are 51-year-old Trisha and 48-year-old Damon. Probably white.
1: Oh, boy.
8: Damon. Come on, Renee.
2: Yeah.
8: What do you think?
2: I say white. Kentucky, Trisha.
8: Trisha and
2: Damon. I mean, I can go either way, but.
8: Yeah.
1: And they don't necessarily both have to be the same race.
2: Yeah, they can't spell like white trash.
1: Mm.
8: I say black and white.
2: You're going black and white?
0: Black and white.
1: Damon's black and Trisha's white?
0: Go on with your bad self.
1: Okay.
2: I'm going double white.
0: Going double white?
2: Yeah.
0: Okay. All right, show the mugshots.
1: Why is this so exciting?
6: Oh,
0: white. Double white.
2: Double white.
8: Oh.
1: See? Definitely not a bag
0: now,
1: full.
0: Trisha is 51.
6: I'm gorgeous.
0: Oh, my God.
1: I'm older than Trisha.
0: Yeah, she looks like she'd be Gollum's mom. Yeah.
6: She looks precious. Uh-huh. Yes, precious. It's amazing what a set of teeth will do for
0: you. Oh, my God. All right. Sorry, he lost.
2: Who's that the actress from Saturday Night Live?
1: Oh, Rachel Dratch.
0: Sherry O'Terry.
1: Debbie Downer.
2: Debbie Downer, that's what it looks like.
0: Debbie Downer.
1: Rachel Dratch on meth. On Laggy Spooge.
0: Definitely not a bag full of drugs. Laggy Spooge.
1: My God.

0: Give me a number between 1 and 10.
1: Let's go 5.
0: Except for 5.
1: Oh, 7.
0: Except for 7.
1: Oh, my God. 9.
0: Okay. Because I should have told you that before I said pick a number between 1 and 10.
1: Yeah.
0: Hello, Elena.
2: Hello.
3: Good morning. Good morning.
0: Elena. Good morning. Let's just guess on Elena, all of us, just for fun.
3: She's white.
0: You're going white based off?
3: Yeah.
0: I'm going black.
1: I was thinking Hispanic.
0: All right, what we got?
1: White.
2: I'm white.
0: Oh.
3: Yeah, mm-hmm. Elena.
0: I
3: was going to ask her how she spells it, because that might help. But,
0: yeah. All right, I wanted to play. Sure. Okay, you're white. Here we go. And it's you and Jordan.
1: All right, Elena.
2: Yeah, Jordan, let's do it.
1: We got this.
0: All right, a man told the court he needs his pet bearded dragon by his side to complete his sentence.
3: This is easy.
0: 38-year-old man was convicted of dangerous driving, and his lawyer identified his bearded dragon, Mishu, as an emotional support animal.
4: Yeah.
3: Oh.
0: And then this guy says, we don't go anywhere without each other. Apparently, it's because Mishu helps prevent him from getting agitated. So he needs to have Mishu in jail with him.
4: I get it.
3: Oh, Jordan.
1: Mishu, the name threw me off.
0: All right. Yeah, so what do you think?
1: Elena?
2: I'm thinking white.
1: Yeah, I'm pretty sure it's going to be white.
0: Pretty sure it's going to be white? All right, show that mugshot.
3: Yeah, but that name Mishu got me thinking Asian.
1: That's the name of the dragon Mulan, though, so he's just a little white nerd.
0: Oh, he's white.
1: Oh, we got it.
4: Look at that little beauty.
0: He's white, and that's Terry O'Shea from Scotland.
3: Oh, Terry
0: O'Shea. Oh, Terry O'Shea. I didn't want to give you that kind of information. Scottish Terry O'Shea.
1: Right. There's a lot of reptiles.
4: Oh, is Mishu the reptile, not the guy?
0: Yeah, Mishu is the name of his spirited dragon.
4: I was confused.
0: All right, Elena, you won. Do you want to go to Jackson Brown, John Fogerty, or Cypress Hill and Ozzy
2: Jackson
0: Motley?
2: Brown, please.
0: Jackson Brown. Okay.
3: What a fun round. Bearded dragon, white guy thing.
1: I feel like reptiles in general is
3: right.
1: White guy
3: exactly.
1: Thing.
4: I'm like, white girl, come on. Leave me out.
3: Well, yeah, white girl, yeah, white person. Girl, it's a white person white thing, reptiles.
0: Right. Yeah, people are online sharing the whitest phrases of all time.
1: Oh.
0: Like when you hear someone say, like, is this phrase probably white? Or probably black?
3: Oh, bejeezers.
0: Bejeezers.
3: Oh, bejeezers.
0: That will count. Didn't make top 10, though.
3: Yeah.
0: Actually, I think I will give you credit, partial credit for one. Because you said bejeezers? No.
3: Yeah. Or geez Louise.
0: Geez Louise was number 9. All right. All right. That's what we're playing now. Top 10 white phrases of all time. And geez Louise was number 9. So 818-955-2955. If you want to get in on this.
3: All right.
4: John? You rock.
0: You rock. That sounds so KLOS. Hey, West Covina, you rock.
4: So what?
0: Somebody goes, one of these points, because you say, like, you suck, that'd be hilarious. Hey, West Covina, like, you suck.
3: No, Colton. Hey, you Colton, suck. We see you. You suck.
0: You suck.
3: Yeah.
0: All the places,
3: come on.
0: All the places that really suck around Southern California.
3: Colton.
5: How about
3: Gray.
5: Son of a gun.
0: Son of a gun.
1: That's a good one.
3: No, I think son of a gun, no, but I think...
5: You were trying to avoid, son of a...
3: No, but you go, son of a biscuit. Oh, Steve, son of a biscuit.
0: No.
3: That's a white guy.
0: No, it's not. Right. It's not, sorry.
5: Oh, golly gee willikers.
0: Golly gee willikers?
3: Oh, boy.
0: Yeah. No, I didn't make it. The whitest phrases that there are. Top 10.
1: Good gosh.
0: Good gosh.
1: I feel like gosh is just such a white...
0: No, anything with Jesus has been... It's off the list
1: okay.
0: now.
1: Okay. Well...
0: And these are all over the place. I mean, it's pretty random. Emo?
4: Dang nabbit.
0: Dang That's nabbit.
1: That is a good one.
0: I want non-white people to call in and play this game.
3: Yeah,
0: you can't be white and win. This time.
3: You win enough in life.
0: I mean, come on. I mean, come on. I mean, you're already white, so you can't call and win these tickets.
3: I mean, I have another one that's rattling around up in my head for whenever you want it. I don't want to steal somebody's.
0: All right, go ahead.
3: Well,

0: Okie dokie.
1: Okie dokie did not make it.
2: No way. No.
0: What if you add artichokey to that?
1: Okie dokie artichokey? No.
0: Okay.
1: Still didn't make it.
2: What about easy peasy lemon squeezy?
1: No, I see. I think that because you're all white, you're going for extreme white phrases. And I think that, yeah, they're not that extreme. I mean,
2: okie dokie is not extreme.
1: Look at the geez Louise. I mean, I think, you know, okie dokie's a little out there. All right, Alex, are you white?
3: No, I'm not. I'm Mexican.
1: All right, Alex, give me one of the whitest phrases that you've ever heard.
3: I got it right here. Since I grew up here, I've been hearing all these white people say this forever. Ah, fuck, crying out loud.
4: For crying out loud.
1: Yeah. Yeah. It's not a hard K.
4: For crying out loud.
2: What a workaround.
1: You know. Number 7.
0: Oh, no. Wow.
1: See? You can't be white and play this game.
2: For crying out loud.
1: Yeah. More aware of what they hear from white people. All right, Adam. Yeah, Alex, you won, okay?
0: Hey, we don't hear it. Yeah.
3: Do you have any AC/DC floaters?
1: There's no floaters for that. I only had one today. I might have some more tomorrow.
3: Okay, what about VIP?
1: I'll give you VIP, Alex. So you stay on hold.
3: Thanks, man.
1: Thank you. Oh, fuck, crying out loud. That was number 7. All right. Oh, okay. Let's see. Veronica, are you white?
5: No, I'm Mexican.
1: Okay, good. You can play. All right, Veronica, give me one of the whitest phrases you've ever heard.
5: Jiminy Crickets?
2: Jiminy Crickets?
1: That is a good one. Did Jiminy Crickets make the list? No, it didn't. I'm sorry, Veronica.
2: That is a good one, though. That is a good one.
1: Everybody on hold still? Is everybody on hold definitely been confirmed they're not white? Okay.
2: No whites allowed.
1: Dahlia?
6: Hi.
1: You Hispanic?
2: Hi.
6: Yes, Mexican.
1: All right, you can play.
2: Okay.
1: All right, Dahlia.
6: Thank you.
1: Give me one of the whitest phrases that you've ever heard.
6: Shut the front door.
2: Shut the front door.
4: You know, Chris Workman.
6: I also have Mother Trucker.
1: Mother Trucker, shut the front door. Both
6: good.
1: Those
6: are like redneck.
1: Both good, but sorry, Dahlia, not on the top 10. The whitest phrases you've ever heard. I mean, there's so many, though. I mean, there's so honorable mentions, like, have you seen my Crocs? But that's not quite popular.
7: Fun of my Crocs. Or you're cruising for a bruising.
1: Cruising for a bruising. Did not make the list.
7: Oh, no.
2: Hey, Johnny, why don't you and I, let's skedaddle.
1: Let's skedaddle.
7: What is that?
1: Nope, let's skedaddle. Juan.
8: Yes.
1: Give me the whitest phrase you ever heard.
8: Holy moly.
2: Holy moly.
1: You know, that's a good one. It did not make the top 10.
7: Is there any holy on that list?
2: Because I got an idea for one.
7: Yeah, so
1: well, go ahead and say it.
7: Holy cow.
2: Holy neck roll.
1: Uh-huh. Holy neck roll.
2: Holy mackerel. Holy mackerel.
1: Like, holy neck rolls. So you said, I guess somebody was like, really?
7: Or
1: really?
7: Holy macaroni.
0: Or guacamole.
7: Holy guacamole.
2: Any holies on there?
1: Well, white people are pretty lame.
2: we really are.
1: You think about what other people hear all the time coming out of our mouths. Mm-hmm. Huh. But I can say I've never said holy guacamole. Hello, Connor.
9: All right. I got the creme de la creme of white phrases. Made famous by Notting Hill, whoopsie.
2: Whoopsie daisy.
1: Whoopsie daisy.
2: Whoopsie daisy.
1: Whoopsie daisy. Well, that.
0: Did you just say whoopsie daisy?
1: That did not make it.
2: Oh, I love that one. Sorry. Hugh Grant says whoopsie daisy. Julia Roberts says, did you just say whoopsie daisy? And see.
1: Wow. Let me see. This is going to be tough. Oh, for crying out loud. Mm-hmm. 7.
2: Okay.
1: And Geez Louise was 9. But then...
2: But we've only gotten two out of the
1: 10. On those, wow. Based on those, I just don't know if it's really going to help you that much.
2: Damn it. what about Hold Your Horses?
1: Hold Your Horses is not on the list, but it's honorable mention. Hold Your Horses. Also honorable mention, not on the list. But these are also, you know, you get kind of like the idea of what's on this list. Fancy meeting you here.
2: Oh, yeah.
1: That's right. Honorable mention, but in the same
2: fancy
1: vein.
2: Fancy meeting you here.
1: This ain't my first rodeo. Working hard or hardly working? Yeah, I'm white. So white. Let's see. Were you born in a barn?
2: When you don't close the door when you're leaving somewhere.
0: How about open. Were you born yesterday?
1: There's a gun. Whoopsie Daisy was also on the list of like also mentions piece of cake, ride shotgun, ballpark figure.
2: Oh, wow.
1: Yeah, so I'm saying it's quite a range. So if you heard really? Anything, like, yes, I've never heard anybody say that but a white person. Well, ballpark figure.
2: Well, I can give you a ballpark figure on
1: right.
2: that.
1: Let's see if we can't get some winners of the thing. Hey, Caesar.
4: Hey, what's up, everybody? I think I got one. I'm Mexican, too, by the way.
1: Okay.
2: Okay.
4: I don't give a rat's ass.
1: I don't give a rat's ass. I think you probably heard me say that.
2: No, you've said it many times.
4: You are white.
1: And I don't give a rat's ass. It's, unfortunately, Caesar, it's not on the list. I give clues here? Yes. All right. I'll have to give a clue to Benny. Hey, Benny.
10: Hey, Frank. How about stop lollygagging?
1: Lollygagging. You know what? It's not on the list, but I'm going to make you a winner anyway, okay?
10: Thank you, buddy.
1: This guy's like, wait, what the hell? I had a good one, too. Mm-hmm. All right. Stay on hold. We'll hook you up.
10: Okay.
1: Lollygagging should have been there. Hey, Manny.
11: Hello.
1: All right, Manny. I'm going to give you a clue. Let me hear yours first, and I'm going to give you a clue.
11: All right. So my son plays baseball, right?
1: Yep.
11: And a lot of the white ladies go, oh, my God, you got this. And then when the kid makes an error, they're like, oh, my God, you did so good. You're great.
1: Basically, white people.
2: The
1: just,
2: white moms are very supportive.
1: Boosting their kids' confidence, even though they're not that good.
11: Yeah, they're not that good in this. Oh my God, you did great!
1: You just sit over there and laugh. No, that's not on the list. But one that is on the list, coming in at number 10, involves an animal, and the animal is a cat. So, what is the white phrase that has a cat in it?
2: Yeah. Mm.
0: Oh.
11: You got this? You did good?
1: We'll go help him out.
0: Is it cat got your tongue?
1: No, it's not cat got your tongue. Heidi.
2: I think I know.
1: Heidi.
2: Well, look what the cat dragged
1: Look what the cat dragged in. Number 10. Manny, you won. Stand hold.
11: Yes.
1: Stand hold. With his
2: I like the clues. That's fun.
1: I know. I had to. I'm like, they're so...
2: Yeah, it's
1: getting
2: so crazy.
1: All right. Let's go. Hey, Jay.
12: Hey, what's going on?
1: You're Mexican. We're playing a game that only that no whites can play. It's called What Do White People Say All the Time? White Phrases. And so what do you got?
12: Yeah. You guys got some good ones, but my favorite is, that just grinds my gears.
1: Grinds my gears. But that didn't make the list, but I'm going to give you a clue, okay? And then you can get help from anybody in the room. Anybody helps you? No. Okay. All right. This phrase, involves the dance waltz.
2: Oh, I got it.
1: Oh, you think you got it?
2: What is
1: it?
2: I think so.
1: What is it, Heidi?
2: Well, it takes two to tango.
1: No, the dance is a waltz.
2: Oh.
1: I thought you were. The dance is waltz, and it's mentioned in the phrase.
7: That's what I thought.
12: Yeah. Oh, I have no idea.
1: No idea. Hey, anybody
0: just
1: help him.
0: Just waltz right out of here?
2: Oh,
1: it's not waltz right out of here. No.
2: Waltzing
7: waltz right in here.
2: You get a waltz right in here and try to take my job.
0: Yeah.
1: It is waltz right in here, but like, don't act like you got it.
0: He's like,
1: I'm like, you took you guys 20 minutes to get to waltz right in here. You can't just waltz in here, Emo. Act like you won.
0: That was a team effort.
1: Sorry, Jay. They lost it for you.
2: Oh, no.
1: You took too many tangos and waltzes, and you can't waltz out of here and waltz in, and come on. We danced around that thing too long. Okay. We got Trina. Hey, Trina.
13: Hey, Frank. How goes it, everybody?
1: Good. All right, Mexican Trina. What do white people say all the time that you notice?
13: You're on thin ice, pal.
2: and the pal.
1: Number five.
14: Oh, nice.
1: I'm giving it to her because you're on thin ice. Buster was actually the number.
2: Oh, Buster.
1: But I will accept it. Trina, you stay on hold. You won. So that's how you win, folks.
2: Nailed it.
1: You're on thin ice. Wow.
2: Yeah. She's heard it said.
1: All right. Hello, Juan.
15: Hola, guys.
1: Hola.
15: Hi, Heidi.
1: Hi. Some white phrase that you've heard.
15: I think it's, oh, heavens to Betsy. Oh,
2: that's a good one. That is a good one.
1: No.
2: Make the list.
1: Sorry, heavens to Betsy.
15: Come on.
2: Are you going to give him a clue?
1: Oh, okay. Let me give him a clue on one. All right. This one has armed forces. It mentions the army.
2: Got it.
1: What's the phrase, Heidi?
2: You and what army?
1: You and what army? Yeah, so you won, Juan. Stay on hold.
2: I'm going to kick your ass.
15: Heidi. Gracias.
1: You and what army?
2: My left army and my right army.
1: All right, so another clue for you guys.
2: Okay.
1: And this is his first one to jump in email, so you get ready. All right. Somebody is declaring, let's see. This is a, like
7: okay. Yeah, news.
0: This just in.
1: This just in, no.
7: News.
1: Yeah. Yeah?
2: What's the news flash?
1: News flash, buddy. Yeah, news flash, buddy.
7: Yeah, that's right.
1: I knew that'd be hard to get.
2: No,
0: oh, you gave half the phrase.
1: What, when I said news?
0: Yeah.
1: He said news.
0: Okay.
1: Once he says it.
0: See,
1: you can't just waltz in here and change the rules. For heavens to Betsy's. Or whatever. All right. Okay. When your mother was upset with you, your white mom was upset with you, what would she say? And she couldn't take any more.
2: I've had it up to here.
1: Ding! Heidi gets another. Heidi gets a point.
2: I heard that a lot. Yeah, that's why I got it. I heard it a lot.
1: So Heidi's got 2 points now. Are you guys going to share a half point there? You said news.
2: I'm open to sharing.
1: All right, 1.5. Heidi has 1.5. Johnny has 0.5.
2: Great.
1: When a white person sees somebody who stands out in a crowd.
7: Stand out like sore thumb?
1: No, but you're on the right track.
7: Okay,
1: all right. And they're wanting to...
0: White elephant.
1: Elephant
0: in the room, I mean.
1: They want to inform somebody else about it. Like,
2: hey, look at this guy.
1: Get a load of this guy. It's get a load of. All right, Heidi's got another half point. All right. Get a load of this guy.
7: Get a load of this guy.
2: Why am I having such a good time?
1: I know, huh?
2: It's amazing.
7: That's what my urologist told
2: me. Sure. In your dreams.
7: Get a load of this guy.
2: Okay.
1: Let's see.
2: Probably tough.
1: When we have a coughing spell, when white people have a coughing spell, what do they say? Because they're obviously kind of embarrassed they're coughing. So what do they say?
0: Excuse me.
1: Excuse me?
7: Pardon me?
1: No, they're coughing.
7: Coughing.
0: Frog in your mouth. Frog in my throat.
1: No.
7: Take a deep breath.
1: Huh? No, don't say take a deep breath. You're not responding to me. Crabzang. Because I'm embarrassed that I'm coughing so much.
2: Don't worry, I'm not going to die.
1: No. Anybody? Oh, God damn it. I gotta go back to the phones.
2: Oh, damn it.
1: Johnny, what am I trying to, what do I say when I have my coughing spell?
16: Not that I don't know. I have a white one, though.
1: All right, what is it?
2: Okay.
16: Wait a cotton picking minute.
1: Oh, wow. You're going back. You are going back to the super white things that were said.
16: Right.
1: No, it wasn't on that.
2: Terrible white thing.
1: Ultra white.
2: This coughing thing's really
1: Come hard. On. Yeah. The coughing one's easy. I made
2: Oh, smooth.
1: Come on.
2: Give another clue. Does
1: I
2: it
1: can't.
7: It's the coughing it. Thing.
2: Yeah.
1: Somebody text.
2: Oh, that's a good weed.
1: If you text it, you can win. 818-955-2955. I don't know what these people are calling. They're like, well, I had one that says, goodness gracious. Okay, it's not on the list.
2: Damn it.
14: It's a coughing.
2: Stumped me.
7: Mm-hmm.
2: Hate it.
1: Somebody says, get a load of this guy. It's what Johnny's mom has tattooed above her vagina.
2: Oh my God. You know, sometimes there's a line, and sometimes it's crossed.
7: Yeah.
14: Is the coffee
2: and it got crossed really.
14: Went down the wrong pipe?
1: Yes!
2: Oh, Jordan! Yes. Nailed it.
1: Down the wrong pipe. Did somebody say that?
14: Or no. I was just thinking about it.
1: Yes! We went down the wrong
2: Nicely
1: pipe.
2: Nicely done, Jordan.
0: It's not just what actually happens then?
1: But we are the only white people who have to say that.
0: Oh, I didn't know that.
1: All right.
14: Finally got one on the board.
2: All right, Jordan.
1: This next white phrase, it is what we say when, you know, we might not agree with what you're doing, but we just don't care and we're glad you're happy.
2: Oh,
14: well, it is what it is.
2: Bless your heart.
1: Nope. Both good, though, but nope.
7: Like, agree to disagree.
1: No. This is more nautical.
2: Oh.
14: Whatever floats your boat.
1: Whatever floats your boat.
2: All right.
1: Mm-hmm. Let's see here. Mm-hmm. All right. This will be the last one.
14: Oh.
2: Okay.
1: When somebody states the obvious.
0: Duh.
1: No. But that's good. But along those same lines, does a good clue.
7: No,
2: you don't say.
7: No.
1: Oh. What'd you say?
7: No, ask Sherlock.
1: But you gotta say it.
2: Daddy Ice!
1: Yeah. All right, we got a winner. That was the last one.
2: What a fun last one.
1: Only white people say that.
2: I think I would have been afraid to say it. Good job, Johnny.
14: Nobody heard it, but good job, Johnny.
2: Yeah, right. Yeah, well, the VIPs
1: it was
2: heard
1: no
2: it.
1: Ask Sherlock. It was. Yes. It was the very last one, so.
7: I can't believe I only
2: Look,
7: got
2: it's not,
7: one of
2: It's
7: those.
2: Not my first rodeo.
7: Oh, jeez.
2: That's game a white lady.
7: Somebody want to tell you game's over?
1: Do I have any prizes left? I think I might have some prizes left. Do I have one more prize? And that's the John Fogerty. Okay. We can do a get the fake out round for John Fogerty tickets.
7: No way, Jose.
2: And now that's ironic.
1: What are there terms other races say? That, I mean, no Mexicans can play, but only white.
2: All righty, whitey.
1: All righty, whitey. Yeah,
2: I'm sure there are.
1: Seems like a really bad idea to go the other direction.
2: Maybe we should stop.
14: Yeah. Right along.
1: Yeah.
14: I feel like we've already
7: can't really go the other way.
1: Yeah.
7: Once you go black, you know.
2: Yeah. Right.
7: You're gonna need a wheelchair.
1: We didn't see
14: wheelchair.
1: You can't say that. You can't say
2: it's
1: that.
2: It's all reason, Asian. No. It doesn't have the same ring to it.
1: All right, let's stay with something safe. I got all these headlines and all are true, but one. So all you have to do is get the fake out.
17: The following stories are true, except for one. It's fake. It's up to you to get the fake out.
1: All right. Here are your headlines. Players on Spain's World Cup team were gifted their weight in tomatoes.
2: Okay.
1: It's not just picking up after your dog's number two. A town will soon fine those who don't wash up their dog's pee.
2: How the hell am I doing that on a walk? Okay.
1: A father freaked out after teachers urged his son to stop eating Doritos in favor of healthier alternatives. California wants to bring back grizzly bears, so our flag makes more sense. Study says ChatGPT flirting counts as cheating.
14: Oh.
1: Tokyo urges men to wear shorts to work, but women say it's leg hair harassment. And finally, scientists discovered the perfect company logo by tracking viewers' brain waves. All right, 818-955-2955. All these headlines are true, but one, I think I gave them all to you. Got the World Cup in there, got the dog number one, got the Doritos, got the grizzly bear, got the flirting with ChatGPT, got the leg hair harassment, and the perfect company logo from viewing brain waves. All right.
2: I can jump in.
1: Oh, okay. What? Which one do you think is fake? 818-955-2955.
2: Yeah, I mean, I picking up the poop, you get a fine. That makes sense. You got a poo bag. But how am I supposed to, on a walk with my dog, peeing every 30 seconds, how am I supposed to hose that off when I'm walking? Mm-hmm. I don't understand.
1: Like, maybe Febreze?
18: Carry a spritz bottle?
2: Carry a spray bottle, and every time the dog pees, I squirt it with water?
1: Or maybe Febreze, so it doesn't stank. Don't they make dog odor for your own home when your dog pees on the carpet and you spray it on there so it disinfects?
2: Scouts Honor. Right here, my Scouts Honor.
1: You got it in there with you right now?
2: Well, sometimes I tinkle when I laugh. I like to keep things fresh. No, it's my water bottle.
1: And it stinks?
2: Just my water
1: All right,
2: bottle.
1: So Heidi's going with the... Yeah. It's not just about picking up after your dog's number two. A town will fine those who don't wash up. Their dogs pee as well.
2: Yeah, I don't know how you enforce that.
1: All right, Jordan?
18: I don't think we need grizzlies back in California. Mm. It's on the flag. It can stay there, but we don't need them just roaming around mauling folk.
2: It does seem dangerous.
18: Yeah, doesn't it?
1: Hey, it's on the flag. Okay, Jordan's going with that one. Heidi's going with the dog pee. All right, email?
19: I'm going to go with the leg hair harassment in Tokyo.
1: Leg hair harassment.
19: I just don't know why that's harassment.
1: Because men are being encouraged to wear shorts and women aren't. So like,
2: yeah, but Asians are hairy.
19: Oh, I thought it was they were like, felt like the leg hair was harassing
1: them.
19: Their eyes.
1: Oh.
19: Something like that.
2: All right,
1: Johnny.
7: This is the ChatGPT. If it's flirting, it's considered cheating.
1: Mm-hmm.
7: These are maybe the same people who are saying that if you watch porn online, that's cheating. No, it's not. So that's not true. I think there's something around it that's true. It's what you like to do. You like to figure something out.
2: Yeah, a little piece of truth. Yeah.
1: Okay.
7: That's fair. Mm-hmm.
1: All right. Let's see who is first. It's Kyle. Hello, Kyle.
20: Hey, guys. How's it going?
1: All right. Get the fake out. Win a prize.
20: All right. I'm going to go with the dog pee.
2: Yes.
1: Mm-hmm. Oh, you and Heidi going with the dog pee win?
2: How could you enforce that?
1: Well,
20: I just thought,
1: that is true.
2: Damn it.
1: Yeah, it's a Swiss town.
18: Very clean.
1: You've been to Switzerland. Very clean. Are there a lot of dogs?
18: Yeah, it seems like there's quite a few dogs out there. I mean, people go hiking with their dogs all the time because it's hiking.
2: Right, so every time that dog lifts his leg to pee, I got to squirt water where he peed.
1: Dump part of your water bottle on it. Just so it's not just so. But I thought pee was like almost good, like fertilizer. Nitrogen.
7: Yeah.
1: It's good for the plants.
7: Yeah, I think so.
1: So I tell myself when I'm peeing on the golf course.
18: it's water in
1: it's
18: the
1: good for the plants. Not so much for that family having a picnic, but this plant's enjoying this.
2: I'm out. Damn it.
7: Yeah, it sounds like a good idea, but there's a lot of holes in that, Gary.
2: Johnny?
18: God. In the golf, it's with
7: Swiss.
2: Mm-hmm.
1: Yeah. Hello, Rico.
7: I could leave now.
21: What's going on, guys? Good morning.
1: You got to stay longer.
2: Hey, Rico,
1: get the fake out and win some John Fogerty tickets.
21: Rolling with emo on this one. Tokyo leg hair.
1: Going to Tokyo leg hair. Tokyo urges men to wear shorts to work. But women say it's leg hair harassment. That is true. Yes.
19: What does this mean?
1: They think that they can't wear shorts to work because because they have to shave their legs. So they encourage guys to do that. It's like, well, we can't wear shorts because, I don't know.
19: Why would that mean they have to shave their legs?
1: I don't know.
7: The women have to shave their legs.
19: Are
7: women
19: they saying the women can't wear shorts?
1: Unless they shave their legs.
19: I didn't get. I didn't know that was part of the story.
7: Leg shame.
2: He's making things up.
7: Are you wearing shorts right now?
19: I am.
7: Did you shave your legs?
19: A couple days ago.
7: Ew.
1: Are they pretty prickly right now?
19: I'm also wearing tall boots.
1: So you got major shit.
19: And
1: hair.
19: Also, my boyfriend has been out of town for a month, so
2: Say no more.
1: Oh, so you're letting it all go.
19: I can't even see my legs, and I got tall boots on.
1: So you haven't shaved your legs?
19: No, I mean it's like 2 days ago. Out of town. Going to the beach. Ugh. 2 days is not
1: you went
19: a lot.
1: To the beach with no with hairy legs?
19: No, I shaved on Saturday.
2: You don't have to defend yourself. What? You let it. Let it go.
19: They're not even hairy. If you shave your legs every day, that's when they get prickly.
1: Is that the truth? You shave them every day, they get prickly?
19: Mm-hmm.
1: How long do you let it grow out before you go for another razor blade?
19: I usually do every other day, and that's actually a lot. I shave my legs more than most
1: and
19: girls
1: if you,
19: do.
1: And if you didn't, you'd have like some major hairy legs.
19: As most girls would, except for like natural blondes like Heidi. Well, is she natural blonde?
2: I am a natural
19: okay,
2: blonde.
19: Okay, she probably has light leg hair.
2: Emo, you know, don't let me prove it to you.
19: When I was in eighth grade, me and all the girls in our class, we had a leg shaving competition who could go the longest, and we all put in like $10 or $20. And my friend Maddie, she looks a lot like Heidi. She has that same hair. She got second place, and we still couldn't even see her leg hair.
2: Yeah, mine's very
19: because
2: tall.
19: It was so light.
1: So who got first place?
19: My friend Natalie, who's Egyptian, so she deserved it.
1: My God, Natalie.
19: Still, I'm also naming girls. I'm still friends with all these girls. This is why, because we did things like this.
1: Well, what was the time frame?
19: I think she went 2 months.
1: 2 months.
19: This is eighth grade. We've been going to school with the same people, the same guys since kindergarten. Yeah. So there was nobody to impress anymore.
2: Were there other rules like you? But you can't wear pants.
1: She didn't think anybody was judging her because she had 2 month leg hair on her legs. Well,
19: she does that.
1: She's in denial.
19: No, she.
2: Frank.
19: We laughed about it. Oh, she knew. She took a great picture the day she finally shaved. Oh, I get it.
1: She's Egyptian.
19: We have a picture of the day she finally shaved with one leg that was shaved in the
1: Do you still have that?
19: I could probably find it. I'll find it. Yeah, but no, she was hilarious. This was just all out of just
1: sounds like you had a good group.
19: This is why we're all still friends.
2: Right. It's called trauma.
1: But whose idea was it? Was it yours? Like, I got an idea. Let's not shave our legs.
19: I don't remember. It might have been me.
1: Come on, class clown.
19: I think it actually might have been me.
7: Did she ever meet a guy after that?
19: She actually got married. She's actually just
7: she's
19: had a baby.
7: Mummy now?
19: She had a baby. She's a mummy.
2: Oh, my God.
1: We're all racking our brains.
2: Oh, big time. Oh, yeah. I'm sitting here going, what can I do with gauze? Turns out nothing.
1: Nothing.
7: Does she have her own business? Is it a pyramid scheme?
2: Oh, God. Oh, no.
1: She sells inserts for shoes called Walk Like an Egyptian.
19: I'm gonna tell her all these. She lives in San Francisco. She's gotta get on that streaming.
1: I know. Mm-hmm. Mm-hmm. Mm-hmm. All right. Hello, Alfred.
3: It's gonna be 30. Yes,
2: Alfred.
1: All right, Alfred. Get the fake out and go to John Fogerty.
5: Alfred.
3: Okay. The Doritos.
1: You're going with the Doritos. The dad that freaked out. Teachers urged his son to stop eating Doritos in favor of healthier alternatives. That is true. Yeah, I'm assuming that's probably the one that sounds a dad in the UK, not even here in the US, where you think maybe a dad in the US would be like, you don't tell my son he can't eat Doritos.
2: Yeah. Instead, he said, you don't tell my son he can't eat Doritos.
1: He can't eat his flavor chips.
18: Why would he be surprised about that from the teachers?
2: Mm.
18: Just because they're telling the kid what he can and cannot eat?
1: I think it implies you're a bad father.
2: Mm. Oh, right.
18: I can see that. Okay.
1: You know, your dad lets you eat that stuff, but, you know.
18: You really shouldn't.
1: You probably shouldn't. Yeah. You know, let's tell you what to eat.
18: Yeah, we know best. Your father does.
1: Your father is kind of a pig.
2: Wait, I thought father knew best. Wait, what?
1: All right. Hello, Angel.
22: I'll take the brainwaves.
1: Oh, scientists discovered the perfect company logo by tracking viewers' brainwaves. That
2: no one picked that one.
1: fake. Yes, it is. Yeah. You got it, Angel. You stay on hold.
22: All right.
1: You got those John Fogerty tickets. Suckers. I'm getting good at this.
2: Serious.
18: I believe that one.
2: How'd you come up with that?
1: I think I saw that, like, other combined news stories. Like, brainwaves, logos. You know, I'm like,
2: wait a second.
1: Hey.
2: Your brainwaves in my logo.
1: That sounds like something they believe.
2: And we did.
1: Oh, like the players on Spain's World Cup team were gifted their weight in tomatoes. Well, two of the players were as part of a hometown tradition where they're both from.
2: How many tomatoes would you get, Frank?
1: I don't know how much a normal tomato. And they all weigh differently. You know what I mean? What kind are we getting? We're getting cherry. Heirloom.
2: I thought you said the weight in tomatoes is your weight, right?
1: Yeah, but I don't know how many tomatoes that is.
2: Oh, that's what I'm saying. I think it's like 150 pounds of tomatoes because you're 150 pounds.
1: Oh, well, thank you.
2: No, but you know what I'm saying. I just picked that number. That's my goal weight.
1: Your goal weight? No, if I got down to 150 pounds, I'd look like I got AIDS.
2: Well,
1: even though I was much smaller back in the day, but I think about
2: when you were 170,
1: if I got down to 150, I looked, yeah. If I
2: lost 170, because your head is large.
1: I know.
2: Your head needs weight on the body. Because you don't lose weight in your head.
1: You know, your skull does not get smaller.
2: It just doesn't. So if it doesn't work.
1: Just cursed.
2: Yeah.
1: Ginormous head.
2: With that little brain rattling around. You got too much head, no brain.
1: Just like a game of Pong happening in there. My ears keeping that thing inside.
2: Boop, boop, beep, boop. Just knocking off the sides. Uh-huh.
1: Oh, so yeah, California is bringing back grizzly bears, reintroducing it, you know. I mean, they reintroduced wolves someplace. Now we're Yellowstone. That worked out.
2: Right, right.
1: So yeah, the flag of California features a California grizzly. The bear has been extinct for more than 100 years, the California grizzly.
18: Oh, okay.
2: Because it's still grizzly. It's
1: been a knockoff. When California became a state in 1850, there were at least 10,000 California grizzlies. In 1925, there were none, as far as we know. It's been that way ever since. But now that could change. A group of tribes and environmentalists are urging California lawmakers to study whether it's possible to bring grizzlies back. Yep.
2: Bringing grizzly back. Yep.
18: Is this going to be one of those, like, Colossus sciences or something like that? Like, they... have
2: like the woolly mammoth people?
18: Is that the
2: woolly
18: Tasmanian mammoth tiger?
1: I don't know.
2: Yeah.
1: Other types of grizzlies can be found in Alaska, Wyoming, Montana, Idaho, and Washington. Estimated the existing California habitat would sustain between 500 to 1,500 grizzlies, but they just bring in 25 grizzlies to start, and they're not going to tell you where they're putting them. I think that'd be awesome. Just wear bells on your shoes. If you see one, be still, for Christ's sake.
2: Don't mess with them. Just let them be.
1: Let it walk by.
2: Mm-hmm.
1: Nothing is imminent, though. There's no funding to carry out the study yet. Hey, if somebody wanted funding that much, you must jump on board. They could find it. Gavin Newsom's grizzlies, come on down. 10 years, not one grizzly. How much we spent on them grizzlies? I don't know. I've seen 10 one
7: billion,
1: grizzly runner.
7: 10 billion.
1: Yeah, we dropped them off. They're everywhere.
2: Say, why not just transport from another state just to relocate?
1: We can lay down one track of grizzly.
7: We had five of them, but the wildfires in the state killed them.
1: Does flirting with ChatGPT count as cheating? Yes, 24% of people say yes, that it does in this study of is it cheating or not. Come on, really?
7: No.
19: Might not be cheating, but it's weird.
1: Sure. I mean, it's more weird than a sex toy. It's more weird than porno.
7: Yeah, right? I mean, if you were to look at my search history, you'd be like, wow, that's weird. But it's not cheating.
1: I do have some signs that your partner's cheating on you with AI. You want to hear those real quick? All right. She screams Claude during sex. Your name's Larry.
2: Oh, yeah.
1: He can only get aroused if you dress up as a mobile device.
2: There's probably problems.
1: The baby she supposedly had with you is a rainbow orb that pulsates when it talks.
2: Yeah, definitely cheating.
1: He bought a diamond necklace for his iPhone. And finally, we caught him dry humping the data center.
5: Oh, God, we're going to need more water.
1: On that note, we got to get the hell out of here. So thank you for joining us today. Come back tomorrow. I'll probably have some more four packs for you for Knott's Berry Farm. I know that Nick Carter's got a four pack for you at 4:40. So be sure and listen to Nick this afternoon when you're driving home. But right now, we do have to apologize to those we have offended today. I didn't get the hell out of here.
5: There's a few. Let's start with Motor Butters, the band Hardy Har, Don Rickles, and my old doctor, Dr. Huangbang.
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0: It's 95.5 KLOS, and Stu here with This Day in Classic Rock. And on this day in 1981, Stevie Nicks of Fleetwood Mac released her debut solo album, Belladonna. She brought in hotshot producer Jimmy Iovine and Tom Petty to produce the record, which yielded several hits, including Stop Dragging My Heart Around, her collaboration with Tom Petty and the Heartbreakers.
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2: 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And on this day in 1981, Stevie Nicks of Fleetwood Mac released her debut solo album, Belladonna. She brought in hotshot producer Jimmy Iovine and Tom Petty to produce the record, which yielded several hits, including Stop Dragging My Heart Around, her collaboration with Tom Petty and the Heartbreakers.
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1: We would start to do an album. 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

Attention KLOS workforce. 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

0: 95.5 KLOS and Stu here with This Day in Classic Rock. And on this day in 1976, Tina Turner finally petitioned for a divorce from her husband and musical partner and abuser Ike Turner, citing irreconcilable differences. Took him 2 years to finalize that divorce, but well worth the effort as she went on to become an even huger international star.
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0: It's 95.5 KLOS, and Stu here with This Day in Classic Rock. And on this day in 1981, Stevie Nicks of Fleetwood Mac released her debut solo album, Belladonna. She brought in hotshot producer Jimmy Iovine and Tom Petty to produce the record, which yielded several hits, including Stop Dragging My Heart Around, her collaboration with Tom Petty and the Heartbreakers.
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This is Nick Carter. 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

0: Rider, off we go. 91 degrees in the valley. On the bright side, it feels like 94.
1: It is hot as balls outside.
0: It is indeed hot as balls outside. I have to tell you, I've never understood that expression. But I've never understood it. But, I mean, I guess I will defer to the wisdom of the KLOS ticket fairy because he knows all. Hot as balls, little tiny ones. Good afternoon, LAOCIE, and whoever else is listening, lurking at 955KLOS.com. Nick Carter checking in again with the Monday. Why does this happen to us every week? Let us set the intention for the day.
2: Have a good time all the time. That's my philosophy.
0: No, I mean, I'm dead ass serious. It's like this happens to us every week, like somebody rubbed a cursed amulet or something. All right, anyway, 440. You know what happens then? Knott's Berry Farm, family four-pack of tickets. Before that, though, I gotta tell you, I want to say maybe 10 years ago, I was living in New York. It was earlier than that. I was on a radio station in New York, and they sent me out to host the world premiere of the last Indiana Jones movie. So I'm there in the theater, and I'm, like, interviewing, Shia LaBeouf and Harrison Ford. And I'm standing

0: outside of the hallway, like, waiting to go in. And I look up and I see Adam Duritz of Counted Crows. Just buying some popcorn. You couldn't miss him back then. It's when he had the sideshow bob hair. So he's just sort of standing there in the lobby. And I'm like, wow, I wonder what he's waiting for. I look up and I see flowing across the lobby on these like 6-inch Christian Louboutin stilettos with a flowing trench coat, Ivanka Trump. And she was stunning. So she runs right up to him, grabs his arm, and they go into the theater together. And I'm like, God damn, that dude is close. Some insane deal. So in honor of that, got a pair of tickets for Counting Crows this hour coming up at the Hollywood Bowl. Don't go anywhere.
1: It's 95.5 KLOS and Stu here with This Day in Classic Rock. And on this day in 1976, Tina Turner finally petitioned for a divorce from her husband and musical partner and abuser Ike Turner, citing irreconcilable differences. Took him 2 years to finalize that divorce, and well worth the effort as she went on to become an even huger international star.
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In a word, Metallica. It's 95.5 KLOS. Nick Carter here. I have to say, I have never attempted to dance to Counting Crows. I would assume it's possible, if not easy. I would bet that you're going to see a lot of attempts at the Hollywood Bowl August 7th, and I'm going to send you there if you call the number 95 right now, 818-955-KLOS, or...

0: All right, let us settle this once and for all. They are not grunge, but grunge adjacent. I give you Smashing Pumpkins. However, Billy Corgan is convinced that Butch Vig, in producing Nirvana, took his guitar sound and gave it to Kurt Cobain, and the rest is bitter history. 95.5 KLOS, hello?
1: Hi.
0: Hi.
1: I'm calling for counting card tickets.
0: So I assumed, lovely female caller, what is your name?
1: Cynthia.
0: Cynthia, where are you?
1: I live in Camarillo.
0: Well, Cynthia, today is your lucky day because I have two prizes for you.
1: Okay, that's exciting.
0: The first prize is a bit of unsolicited wisdom. Cynthia, live every week like it's Shark Week.
1: Oh, it is Shark Week. Yes, killer.
0: The second and less impressive prize is I got a pair of tickets for you to see Counting Crows August 7th at Hollywood Bowl. Get your tickets at HollywoodBowl.com. You're going.
1: Awesome. I'm so excited. I love you.
0: I love you, too. And I love that you love me. All right, coming up at 4:40, it is a family four-pack of Knott's Berry Farm tickets, which you will not want to miss. So don't miss it. Don't be a hump. Stick around. 95.5 KLOS.

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1: And that includes Tustin. Hey, Tustin, you rock.

right, a couple of things. Today is National Scotch Day, National Chicken Finger Day, and apparently National Barbie in a Blender Day. Because it's never too too early to teach the kids about misogyny. Don't boo me. I didn't put your Barbie in a blender.

0: have the sensitive men of the 80s, known as Twisted Sister, 95.5 KLOS. What's going on, Nick Carter? How's your Monday going? Oh, I just want to give a quick shout out to the Green Room in Burbank. Corey, have you been to the Green Room?
1: I have.
0: It is on top of Castaway.
1: Yay!
0: It is beautiful. Outside on top of a hill, you get beautiful views of the entire valley. So Saturday night, I'm there. I'm on my third vodka concoction, planning how I'm going to be contorting my date later on in the evening. And just then, a giant skunk walks by my table. And I mean, like, my dog is 14 pounds. This skunk was bigger than my dog. And he was chilling. He was in no hurry. He wasn't, like, running. He just sort of, like, sauntered by, like, sup. You know me. I'm up on the sofa, like, aah! So my waiter comes over. He's like, hey, man, what's up? And I said, dude, this skunk just walked by. And I swear to God, he just goes, oh, man, that's Pepe. He's cool. I was like, I'm sorry, what? Yeah, man, that's Pepe. He's cool. And I'm like, so you guys have a skunk here, and instead of getting rid of it, you just decided to, like, name it. He's like, yeah, man, he's Pepe. He's cool. Don't bother nobody. And if he just left it at that, I would have been like, all right. Then he goes, yeah, you know, you stick around a little later on. You might see, you might meet Rocky as well. And I was like, who is Rocky? He goes, oh, he's a raccoon. He's cool. And I was like, check, please.
2: 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And on this day in 1981, Stevie Nicks of Fleetwood Mac released her debut solo album, Belladonna. She brought in hotshot producer Jimmy Iovine and Tom Petty to produce the record, which yielded several hits, including Stop Dragging My Heart Around, her collaboration with Tom Petty and the Heartbreakers.
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1: Oh!
0: Hi.
1: Hi.
0: Who's this?
1: This is Wendy.
0: Wendy, where are you?
1: I'm in Eagle Rock.
0: Wendy in Eagle Rock, what's up? Do you have children in your life nipping at your heels?
1: All the time, three of them.
0: Okay, how old are they?
1: Oh, they're the age you don't want. They're teens. I have 13, 15... they're almost 21, but he acts a little younger than that.
0: Okay. when did they go back to school?
1: August 12th.
0: How close have you come to killing one, if not all three of them? Yeah, but I mean, like, you know, this summer they've been up your ass like an enema, I assume.
1: Yeah, that's true.
0: All right, so, wait, is the youngest a boy or a girl?
1: Girl.
0: All right, here's my impression of your youngest. What's her name?
1: Marlissa,
0: here it is. Mom.
1: Yep.
0: Mom. Mommy. Mama. Mom. Mommy.
1: No.
0: Mom.
1: That's exactly right. You got it.
0: All right, here you go. I got a family four-pack of tickets to Knott's Berry Farm, so you could spend the day riding coasters, then spend the night at Knott's Summer Nights and the new Summer Night Market, and don't miss the return of Montezuma, the Forbidden Fortress. And it's all for you and your brood of children's.
1: Oh, that's great. You know, that boysenberry stuff, I get that all the time.
0: Oh, that's right. It's going to be Boysenberry Festival at some point, too. All right.
1: But even if it isn't, go to the marketplace. Guess what they have? They have boysenberry wine.
0: I don't know if I've ever tried boysenberry wine, but, you know, I drink like a sorority girl, so I'm going to get on that. Thanks for the heads up.
1: You can get that.
0: I'll do that. All right, I'm putting that in my Lotus Notes, boysenberry wine at Knott's Berry Farm. All right, deal is this. If you didn't win, don't worry about it. Under normal circumstances, I would be telling you that tomorrow, 7:40 a.m., is your next opportunity to win. But since I am your best friend, Nick Carter, Living Saint with a Heart of Gold, I've got a family four-pack bonus prize coming up at 5:40 from 95.5 KLOS.

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0: Now, the 5 o'clock funnies are back. 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Here's Nick Carter and Frazier Smith.
2: It's Monday. 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
3: Hey, shut up. All right, Nick. Have you ever heard of a comedian named Eleanor Kerrigan? She doesn't like kids or DJs. If she met you, she'd probably punch you right in the throat, which I'm sure you would enjoy.
4: Hey. And I come from a big, crazy Irish Catholic family. I have 9 brothers and sisters. Anybody? A couple Mexicans? What's up, guys? Sometimes even the Mexicans are like, whoa, that's a lot. My mom had 10 kids. Like, that's insane. 10 kids. Who does that? She had a hysterectomy. There were still babies in it. She's like, just take it. I can't. And some of you got quiet. What's this, a pro-life rally? Relax. She kept 10 of them. That's enough. That's a lot of kids. Who does that? I don't like kids. I'll punch a kid in the throat. I don't. Woo! Come at me with your kids and your pictures. I'm not doing it. People get nutty, right? And here's the weird thing. My parents split up when I was 7 years old, right? And I stay really close with my dad. And people are like, oh, my God, you stayed close with your dad. He left your mom with 10 kids. I'm like, let me tell you something. We grew up in a South Philly row home. When he left, I was thrilled. We needed the room. Like, when he left, I got the whole drawer. I was like, I feel like a princess right now. But I didn't get off that easy. I had to work for him every day from 4th grade all the way to 12th grade after school in his typewriter store. Look how quiet you all got. Typewriter?